0: County. He's 1-4 with a 4.61 ERA. He lost a heartbreaking decision to the Astros back on May the 15th, allowing just one run in seven innings on an Isak Paredes home run. But Spencer Arrighetti flirted with a no-hitter for Houston that day, and the Rangers were shut out 2-0. Jason Alexander will pitch for Houston. He's a 33-year-old right-hander out of Long Beach State with a 1-0 record and a 7.30 ERA in three appearances. He didn't make the team in spring training, got called up, had two relief outings that did not go that well, but filling in for the injured Lance McCullers 1 week ago, he was brilliant against the Twins with six scoreless innings. Alexander will be making his 26th Major League start and his 40th Major League appearance. He has a lifetime ERA of 5.24. We've had some isolated storms in the area. We will play with the roof closed. The roof report brought to you by Baker Brothers. Rangers and Astros getting ready for Ranger game number 54. The Rangers reach the 1/3 pole of the season tonight. We'll have the lineups in the first pitch right after this on the Trades and Wealth Rangers Radio Network.
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0: Jack Thomas Leiter leads the Rangers out of the dugout, skips over the first baseline, and arrives on the mound. And here's the lineup that he will face for Astros manager Joe Espada. The lineup is brought to you by Frost Bank, exactly what you unexpected. Jeremy Pena leads off at shortstop. Isaac Paredes batting second is at third base. Yordan Alvarez hitting third, the designated hitter. Christian Walker, the cleanup batter, is at first base. Taylor Trammell, just activated today off the injured list, is in left field batting fifth. Hitting sixth, Cam Smith, the right fielder. Braden Shoemake is at second base hitting seventh. Batting eighth in center field, Bryce Matthews. And hitting ninth and catching, Cesar Salazar. Pena, Paredes, and Alvarez. Walker, Trammell, and Smith. Shoemake, Matthews, and Salazar. That's the starting nine against the 26-year-old right-hander from Vanderbilt, Jack Leiter. For the Rangers, under Skip Schumacher, it's Jock Peterson, the DH, leading off. Alejandro Osuna, the left fielder, batting second. Brandon Nimmo will hit third and play right field. Josh Young, back in the lineup at third base, is the cleanup hitter. Jake Berger, who had last night off until a pinch hit appearance, is at first base, batting fifth. Evan Carter, hitting sixth, is in center. Ezekiel Duran plays short and bats seventh. Justin Foscue, hitting eighth, is at second base. Kyle Higashioka does the catching, and he bats tonight. Peterson, Osuna, and Nimmo, Young, Berger, and Carter, Duran, Foscue, and Higashioka, the starting nine for the Rangers against the 6'2", 230-pound right-hander, Jason Alexander. Calling the balls and strikes will be Adrian Johnson, 18-year veteran from Houston, Texas. He has not worked a game behind the plate for the last month. He has been in concussion protocol, but Adrian Johnson is back there tonight with Quinn Walcott at first, Ramon DeJesus at second, and Paul Clemens at third. 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Get your business in the game. Leiter, big over-the-top windup, lets it fly. Jeremy Pena lines one to right center. On the run is Nimmo, and he makes the catch in the gap. One pitch and one out. That ball hit pretty well at 97 miles an hour off a Leiter four-seam fastball. And there's one pitch and one out, and Isaac Paredes coming up. Paredes, the guy with the home runoff Leiter in Houston on May 15th for the only runoff him. He's hitting 246 with five homers and 20 runs batted in. Right-handed batter. Open stance with the left foot out toward third base. And the pitch to Paredes is down and away for ball one. Tony Parascica is the third base coach. Dave Clark, the first base coach for the Astros. They're wearing their orange jerseys again. Astros in navy across the front. Gray pants with a dark navy stripe. Rangers in the home whites with Rangers in the blue logo script across the front. Leiter wearing blue half sleeves, and his pitch hits Isaac Paredes in the left arm. Now, yesterday, Jeremy Pena, the Astros shortstop, got hit twice by pitches. The Astros did not respond. Now Paredes is hit by a pitch, and at some point, you figure the Astros are going to answer this, whether or not they feel the pitches were intentional.
1: Yeah, that pitch rode up and in, got him around the left shoulder, the outside of the left bicep. That is not obviously going to feel good. And some of these, you figure, pitch just got away. But when it adds up like this, and especially the players that have gotten hit, Paredes, who has been very good for Houston, Pena obviously has been good but has dealt with injury. And where he got hit yesterday, obviously, I think probably left pretty decent bruises in both spots. You almost always get a response at some point to an equivalent type player on the other side. Mm-hmm. So do not be surprised when it happens.
0: Yeah, and the Rangers certainly won't be surprised either. Here's Yordan Alvarez, the big left-handed batter who had a sacrifice fly and a homer last night. He's hitting .301. That's fifth in the league with 16 homers, 33 RBIs out of Las Tunas, Cuba, one of the more remote provinces in the country. 28 years old, 6'6", and 240 pounds plus. Really fills up the batter's box, and the pitch to him is a strike at the knees. It is 0-1. Alvarez 1-for-3 yesterday with the home run and two runs batted in. The Rangers have Young and Duran, the left side of the infield, way over toward the middle. Foscue straight up at second, and Berger holding the runner at first. Higashioka catching. Leiter, the 0-1 pitch to Alvarez, and it's fouled back. In the outfield, Osuna is straightaway in left field, Carter straightaway in center, and Nimmo shading toward the gap in right center field. The Astros currently rank fifth in the league in runs scored. They're averaging 4.4. The league average is 4.2 runs a game. Nothing into the count. Leiter set, comes home, and Alvarez takes a fastball outside at 97. And the count, a ball and two strikes. The Ranger offense ranking 14th in the league, better only than the Red Sox, averaging 3.8 runs a game. 1-2 to Alvarez with Walker on deck. No score in the first, and the pitch is swung on and missed. He struck him out on a fastball down and in. Perfectly placed by Leiter. He gets a big strikeout here of Alvarez. Leiter is averaging over a strikeout per inning. That's 61 punchouts for him in 56 innings this year. Now it's Christian Walker, who homered again yesterday. He's hit 5 in his last 4 games, 15 for the year. He has 40 RBIs. He's tied for the league lead with Jonathan Aranda. The pitch is a strike over the inside corner. Walker, a 265 hitter. And he is the seasoned veteran in this Astro lineup at the age of 35. 0-1 the count to the former Diamondback and Baltimore Oriole. A set by Leiter in the pitch, swing and a miss. Fastball up and in. Leiter establishing the heater here in the first inning, as they used to say.
1: Announcing his presence with authority.
0: Fastballs have all been 96, 97 miles an hour. Young at third is backed up and very close to the line against Walker. Here's the 0-2 offering, and that's a little bit low. Leiter went to the changeup. The changeup has become the second most frequently used pitch for Leiter, even more so than the slider. But of course, he throws the four-seam fastball far more than anything else. 1-2 the count on Walker. Taylor Trammell, a lefty, due next. The set, the pitch, just outside with a fastball. And that levels the count at 2-2. Lefty's hitting 257 off Leiter. Righty's hitting 240, so he has traditional splits right now. This is 11th start of the year. The Rangers are 4-6 in the games that he has started, but he has 5 no decisions. 2-2 pitch. That's fouled back off to the right and out of play. For over 125 years, Globe Life has helped protect families when they need it most. Globe Life, make tomorrow better. Remember, 2 games remain in this series. Jacob deGrom pitches tomorrow and Nathan Eovaldi on Thursday. 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Both games at 7:05. 2 balls, 2 strikes, 2 outs. The pitch a little bit low as he went to the curve there. And the count is 3-2. So with 2 outs, Paredes will be off on this next pitch.
1: It's a quality pitch there with 2 strikes in the count. It was over the plate, just a little bit below the zone. A lot of times you get a chase on them.
0: He did not miss by much. Here's the payoff pitch, and that's hit in the air to right field. Nimmo back, has room. Now gets under it and makes the catch, and that'll close out the inning. No runs, no hits, a man left. We're going to the bottom of the first. It's the Astros, nothing, and the Rangers coming up on the Trajan Wealth Rangers Radio Network.
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0: Jason Alexander out of Santa Rosa, California, attended Long Beach State, made his big league debut in 2022 with Milwaukee. He'll face Peterson, Osuna, and Nimmo in the bottom of the first of a scoreless game. First pitch to Peterson is a fastball at the knees for strike one. Travis Jankowski coaches at first, Corey Ragsdale at third for Texas. Peterson 0 for 3 and a walk yesterday, hitting 233 with three homers, 11 RBIs. He swings and misses, and it is nothing and two. Around the infield, it's Paredes at third, Pena at short, Shoemake at second, and Walker at first with Salazar catching. Trammell in left, Matthews in center, and Smith in right. 0-2 the count on Peterson, deep in the box, left foot on that back line. On the 0-2 offering, he swings and hacks it foul at the plate. Little dribbler over toward Osuna, waiting on deck. 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That's Steel. Here's the pitch. It is way outside. Alexander's best pitch is the changeup. That's what he just threw to Peterson, and that one got away. He throws it about a third of the time. Throws it about 80 miles an hour. His sinker comes in about 91. Pitch to Jock, and that's upstairs for a ball, another change. And it's two balls and two strikes. He also has a sweeper and a fastball, but sinker changeup is bread and butter, and he's an extreme ground ball guy. Two balls, two strikes, the pitch. Peterson strikes out swinging on the changeup. Well, that was the pitch that apparently was instrumental for Alexander in his successful start against the Minnesota Twins a week ago. They just could not hit his changeup. And with one away and no score in the bottom of the first, here is Alejandro Osuna.
1: Not a lot of fade away from Peterson there, but it did have plenty of drop.
0: And the pitch to Alejandro, pitch inside to the left-handed batter. He's hitting 292, no homers, 7 RBIs. His on-base percentage at 425. By far the best on the ball club. The 1-0 pitch, swing and a foul at the plate. On a fastball at 93, he was a bit late. And the count, a ball and a strike. Well, Josh Young and Jake Berger back in the lineup today. The Rangers still, of course, without Corey Seager and Wyatt Langford. Astros are playing without Jose Altuve and Yiner Diaz. And that pitch gets away. That was a sweeper that didn't bite, and the count is two balls and one strike. The Astros, of course, also without Carlos Correa for the season now. 2-1, and here it comes. It's outside to Osuna. A changeup missing, and the count is three balls and one strike. Paredes plays even with the bag at third against a possible bunt. And the 3-1 on the way. Way outside, ball four. So Osuna continues his habit of getting on base, drawing the five-pitch walk. And Brandon Nimmo coming up next in this scoreless game.
1: Really good habit for Osuna. You think that at some point with him getting regular playing time, that number would go down slightly. It keeps going up. 425 on base percentage coming into play today.
0: He's got 11 walks in only 29 ball games, and in a lot of those games he's only gotten a couple of at-bats. So now here's Nimmo, who walked twice yesterday, hitting 268, six homers, 18 runs batted in. And a set by Alexander. And the pitch, and Nimmo takes outside for ball one. Nimmo has cooled off some over the last 10 games, hitting just below 200. One out, one on. Astros looking to turn two. They turned three of them last night. Here's the pitch, and that's a strike at the knees. And the count is 1-1 with Josh Young waiting on deck. The Astros playing the most slightly toward left in the outfield, the opposite way. The 1-1 on the way, and Nimmo lines one to right. That's a base hit. Osuna turns second, slams on the brakes as Cam Smith, an excellent outfielder, comes up throwing. And the Rangers have two men on with one out, and the Rangers have a hit.
1: 1-1 changeup that time. Nimmo getting a hold of that. You mentioned that's Alexander's best pitch. Opponents only hitting 150 against that offering. Collectively, the Rangers are exactly league average against changeups. A 221 batting average, 332 slugging percentage, identical with the big league average.
0: Josh Young is next. He lets one go by inside for ball one. Josh hitting 302. That's fourth in the league. Five homers, 21 RBIs. He's back after missing a couple of games with left shoulder inflammation after diving for a ball Sunday. Here's the 1-0. And that's in there for a strike. And the count is 1-1. Young 2-for-2 and a home run in his career against Jason Alexander. Nobody on the Rangers have faced him more than four times, and three of the players haven't faced him at all, Carter Duran and Foskey. 1-1, and J.J. takes inside and low, and it's two balls and one strike. The Rangers as a team with men in scoring position are hitting 253. Seems like they're hitting 153, but I guess they did some damage earlier in the year. 2-1, and here it comes, and J.J. hits a bounder foul on the third base side. Corey Ragsdale lets that one roll past him. And the count is even at 2-2 with Jake Berger waiting on deck.
1: I think those one or two critical moments in games here recently when you really, really wanted to get a hit, the Rangers didn't get a hit, and that probably sort of distorts in your mind exactly how the Rangers have done all season.
0: Exactly right. Here's the 2-2. And Young takes outside, and the count has gone full. And since Wyatt Langford went on the injured list, the Rangers have won 12 and lost 18 ballgames.
1: Definitely missing his bat.
0: You bet. 3-2. Here's the pitch. Outside ball four. Young spit on that changeup, and the bases are loaded with one out for Jake Berger, who in Anaheim over the weekend failed on three bases loaded opportunities. So we'll see if he can cash in this one and give the Rangers an early lead. As you know, the Rangers have been outscored by a huge margin in the first inning this year.
1: Prior to those three failures, Berger was 2-for-2 with the bases loaded. He's the team leader in home runs and RBIs, and he's hitting 255 with men in scoring position.
0: The Ranger club with the bases loaded, hitting 200 without a grand slam. Osuna at third, Nimmo at second, Young at first, no score. The infield at double play depth. Berger hitting 240 with 10 homers. He's fifth in the league in RBIs with 34, and he swings and hits one up the middle. It's a base hit. One run is home. Here comes Nimmo to score. A two-run single for Jake Berger, and the Rangers lead 2-0 in the first.
1: First pitch sinker that time from Alexander. Sometimes the best pitch you're going to see during an at-bat is the first pitch. This was over the middle of the plate in the bottom third of the strike zone. Jake was ready, didn't miss it.
0: RBIs 35 and 36. Your first Ranger run brought to you by Kubota. Here's Evan Carter with two on and one out. Runners at first and second, and he takes a strike. We also have an insurance run brought to you by Globe Life. For over 125 years, Globe Life has helped protect families when they need it most. Globe Life, make tomorrow better. 0-1, and here's the pitch, and there's ground ball to first base. It is right under the glove of Walker and down the right field line. One run is scored. Berger being waved around third. He's heading for the plate. There's no play. All the way to third goes Carter, and the Rangers lead it 4-0. Christian Walker, a three-time Gold Glover who has not made an error all year, simply fanned on that ball.
1: And he whiffed on it. As soon as that ball was hit, I was figuring, well, there's an out at least somewhere. You just expect him to make that play, and he just completely missed it.
0: I thought that was going to be an ending double play, as good as he is defensively.
1: Yeah.
0: We'll wait for the scoring by Steve Weller. Infield is in now, and there's a swing by Duran and a fly ball to deep center field. This is way back, and that ball is off the wall. In to score is Carter. In at second is Duran, and the Rangers lead it 5-0.
1: Don't know about you, Eric, but I got fooled by the way Matthews went back on that. You know, here's a guy that essentially has only played in the outfield during his time in the big leagues, just a handful of games in the minor leagues. And he went back on that like it was going to be out of here. That was a catchable ball, I think, because it hit the base of the wall. But kudos to Zeke. He got a sweeper that was up, definitely a hittable pitch, and almost drove it out of here.
0: He gets his 25th RBI. The Rangers are winning 5-0. Ignore the scoreboard if you're here. It says 4-0. Here's Justin Foscue, and he lines one to left center field. That falls for a base hit, or does it? Oh, Pena makes the catch, racing out into center field, and takes a base hit away from Foscue for only the second out of the inning. And the Rangers are being kind of aggressive now. They are jumping on early offerings from Jason Alexander.
1: Well, that's just it, right? You'd like to work the count, but if he's going to throw you pitches in the middle of the strike zone, you better be ready for it. You know, Berger jumped on that first pitch sinker, which was a strike. Duran hit that first pitch sweeper, which was over the plate, looked like it was right around the top of the zone. And here, Foscue didn't quite get a hold of a pitch that he thought he could do some damage to.
0: And Carter, by the way, got credit for a triple. So the Rangers in the inning have two singles, a double, and a triple. And here's Igashioka, the ninth batter. And the pitch is over for a strike to Higgy, hitting .210 with three homers and nine runs batted in. Five runs on four hits for the Rangers, and a walk, which has scored. 0-1, and here's the pitch. Igashioka takes inside and low. One ball and one strike. Jock Peterson on deck. He started the inning with a strikeout. Five runs home for the Rangers in the first. 1-1, and that's inside. It hits Igashioka. And I don't think that was deliberate. I don't think this is the time that Jason Alexander was going to choose to retaliate.
1: Definitely not. He's struggling. And that one just kind of rode up and in. And had Higgy not gotten his upper body started, he probably wouldn't have gotten hit by that pitch. But he saw where it was coming. He was trying to back out of the way, and it clipped him.
0: So the Rangers have batted around. I think it's safe to say it's the first time this year they've batted around in the first inning, but I don't think they've batted around very much in any inning. And the five-run first inning certainly has to be the biggest first inning of the year.
1: Third of the way into the season, 17 runs scored by the Rangers in the first inning prior to tonight.
0: Wow. And this does equal the biggest Ranger inning of the year. They had a five-run inning at Houston May 17th in the fifth inning, as Jock Peterson takes ball one, and there's action starting in the Houston bullpen. 1-0 with two on and two outs, and Peterson way out in front of a changeup, swings and misses, and the count is 1-1. So Berger has two RBIs, Carter with two RBIs, and Duran with one RBI here in the first. Peterson, the 10th batter of the inning, 1-1 pitch, and there's a strike. It is 1-2. The last time the Rangers got no hit at home by Corey Kluber in 2021, the following day, they got shut out by Domingo Herman. A very different story here tonight as Peterson takes his time out with a one ball, two strike count. Igashioka, the runner at first now, and Duran at second. Duran's RBI was his 25th of the year. Here's the 1-2 pitch. And Jock pulls one foul over toward the Rangers dugout, and that scattered him up on the top step, as I think that went through the actual opening in the protective screen. Everybody seems to be okay in there. And Jock was a little bit out in front of the changeup. 1-2. And here it comes. And Peterson hits one high and deep to right field. Back goes Smith to the wall, and that ball is history. That's 10 rows up. A three-run Jimmy Jack for Jack Peterson. He has taken his time circling the bases. It's 8-0 Rangers in the first inning.
1: Well, down in the count, he fouled one off after getting to two strikes. Got a fastball that he could handle.
0: He hasn't made it to home plate yet. This is the slowest home run trot we have seen all year. And using the word trot is a bit of an exaggeration. Wow. Four homers for Peterson now, 14 runs batted in. By far the biggest inning for the Rangers this year. And here is Alejandro Osuna. And he takes a fastball strike over the outside corner. Alexander's only thrown 34 pitches. He's facing his 11th batter. The 0-1, Osuna swings and misses on a high outside fastball, and it's nothing and two.
1: So let me get this right. Rangers, no hit yesterday. Alexander, his last start, six shutout innings. And we've got an 8-run bottom of the first.
0: You know, Susan, you cannot predict baseball as Osuna fouls one back. Wow. About the only thing you know is you're probably going to get the unexpected. 0-2, that's outside. One ball and two strikes.
1: So are you telling me this is exactly what we unexpected?
0: It is. Thank you, Mr. Frostbank. The 1-2 pitch, Osuna fouls it back. Well, the Rangers have a pretty good chance tonight, and I guess I should knock on wood or bite my tongue, of having their biggest scoring output this year. They scored 10 last week against Colorado, the only time they've been in double figures this year. They've got 8 here in the first inning. 1-2. And there's a line drive right at the second baseman, Shoemake, and that will end the inning on the 39th pitch thrown by Jason Alexander. But the Rangers put 8 runs on the board on 5 hits and go into the second. It's 8-0 Rangers on the Trajan Wealth Rangers Radio Network.
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0: Eric Nedel with Matt Hicks back at Globe Life Field. It's 8-0 Texas going to the second inning. Here's Taylor Trammell and here's Matt.
1: What a difference a day makes. 24 little hours. First pitch to Trammell is high and away for ball one. Trammell, lefty hitter, batting 345, just activated from the injured list. He had been there with a right groin strain. 1-0 pitch. That's on the inside corner for a strike. 1-1. Tramiel missing 31 games out from April the 21st through yesterday. Former Mariner, Dodger, and Yankee. He'll take this pitch just a little bit inside, but Kyle Higashioka, feeling rather randy, says, let's challenge this. We're up 8-0. And Higgy is correct. It's a strike.
13: Call is overturned. It's a strike. Texas Rangers with two challenges.
1: Instead of it being 2-1, the count is 1-2. And that ball barely clipped the inside corner. And Trammell's like, you know what? I want to think about this a bit. Mr. Umpire, let me ask for time. Trammell on the year batting .348 against right-handed pitching. As Leiter deals, and it's popped up high in the air, very shallow left field. Going out, Young coming in, Osuna, and J.J. will take it. Young retires Trammell for the first out here in the top of the second, and that brings up Cam Smith.
0: Now, J.J. was very assertive in calling that. Normally, you'd see Osuna call the infielder off, but J.J. made very clear that he wanted that ball.
1: So one down, and here's Smith, right-handed hitter. Rangers are playing him in the infield to pull, and Young is only about maybe 5-6 feet off the line. First offering to Smith, and he takes it just a little bit outside for ball one. Duran playing almost midway between second and third. He might be a step closer to second with his heels very...

0: Leiter nodding in approval, steps back, goes overhead with the wind, and the 1-1 swing and a miss. Got that sinker in on Smith, and that'll make it 1-2. Smith hitting .211, four homers, 17 runs batted in. He was 1-for-4 in the game yesterday, reaching on an error, also got hit by a pitch. But that was Sam Haggerty's 35-mile-an-hour Ephus pitch that hit Smith. The 1-2, and that curve is away. So make it 2 balls and 2 strikes. Shoemake on deck here. Rangers getting 8 runs on 5 hits in the bottom of the first inning. Sprinkle in a couple of walks and a hit batter. All capped off by the Jock Peterson 3-run home run. And this pitch strays outside, so the count to Smith runs full here. And Leiter had a fairly assertive first inning through a total of 14 pitches. 3-2 on the way. And that's over the plate, but low, so ball 4, and Smith is on board with the walk, so he becomes the second Astros base runner after Paredes, who got drilled by a pitch in the first. And now here's the left-handed hitting Braden Shoemake. Flips the bat and catches it while moving into the box. Shoemake, lefty stick, batting .279. Yesterday, Shoemake came on defensively in the 7th inning. Got 1 plate appearance and doubled in the 8th inning. And here he bounces 1 to 2nd. Double play ball. Foscue pushes it to Duran for 1. On to 1st. They turn 2. And when the Rangers turn 2, McDonald's owner-operators of North Texas, in conjunction with the Texas Rangers Baseball Foundation, will donate $1,000 to the Ronald McDonald Houses of Dallas and Fort Worth. We go to the home 2nd, 8-0 Rangers on the Trajan Wealth Rangers Radio Network.
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0: The Fan.
1: Part of the order for Texas here in the bottom of the second is Brandon Nimmo takes strike one. Nimmo, Young, and Berger. The Rangers sent 11 to the plate in the first, scoring 8 runs. The 0-1. Nimmo looks at another strike, and the count now nothing and two. Nimmo, a sharp single into right, the first of those 5 hits. Now Alexander misses high and away, and that'll make it 1-1. Josh Young waiting on deck as Alexander deals the 1-2, and that's hit off the end of the bat. Popped up into very shallow center. Pena, the shortstop, goes out, squeezes it with both hands. Nimmo, the first out here in the home second. That brings up Josh Young. They coming up on Saturday, June the 6th. Mark that date down. The Rangers hosting the Cleveland Guardians. And on that day, evening, specialty night tickets will get you a Mexican Heritage Rangers jersey, which is presented by State Farm. You can purchase

0: purchase your specialty night ticket by going to Rangers.com. First offering to Young over the outside edge here for strike one. Young walked and scored in that eight-run first. The 0-1, swing and a foul. So make it no balls and two strikes. Young didn't play Sunday or Monday, dealing with that left shoulder soreness that he suffered while diving on a Zach Neto single Saturday out in Anaheim. The 0-2, that's fouled off. So Young staying alive. Young coming into play today batting .302, fourth best batting average in the American League. He's one of only five qualifiers in the American League hitting over .300. The 0-2, that pitch way outside. One ball, two strikes, the count. Yandy Diaz of the Rays leading the American League entering play today with a batting average of .314. The 1-2, hit on the ground to short. Pena there, scoops it up, sets and throws. And we've got two men out here in the second. And that will bring Jake Berger to the plate. Rangers baseball brought to you by Whataburger. Get out of bed and get yourself a Whataburger honey butter chicken biscuit served from 11 p.m. to 11 a.m. If you're in bed and you're hearing me telling you to get out of bed at 7:45 in the evening, I don't know, I hope you're a shift worker. This pitch comes in for a strike to Berger. Berger, you know, five hits in that first inning and none bigger than Jake's bases loaded single up the middle to bring in a couple of runs. Here, he was fooled by that pitch, a fastball, and he swings and misses. And the count nothing and two. So for Berger, a couple of RBIs his first time up, pushing his team lead up to 36. Leo 2, swing and a miss on a well-located sweeper. And Alexander follows the eight-run first by retiring the side in order in the second. Baseball.
1: Gotta love it.
0: We go to the third, 8-0 Rangers on the Trajan Wealth Rangers Radio Network.
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0: Top of the third inning. It's an 8-0 ball game. Rangers leading. For Houston here in the third, Bryce Matthews to get it started. Right-handed bat. Leiter's pitch over the plate, but that's low. Ball one. Matthews hitting .205. Four homers. He's knocked in 14. Matthews came on as a defensive replacement yesterday. Ended up going 1-for-2 in the ballgame. Here's the 1-0. And that's in there for a strike, so make it 1-1. Matthews just 24 years of age. He was born in Houston. Went to Atascocita High School in the University of Nebraska. where, as we mentioned before, he was primarily a middle infielder. This pitch is up and in. And that'll make it two balls and one strike. And during most of his time in the minor leagues, he's been primarily an infielder, just a handful of games in the outfield. But the Astros have used him in a number of positions this year as he lifts one high into the air down the left field line. This one is hooking. Osuna goes over, and it is just foul. Into the second deck, a gentleman in the first row of the second deck closest to the foul pole got that one. 2-2 the count to Matthews. Matthews here tonight making his 21st start this season in center field. But he has also started in left, and he has started at second base. And here he loops one just over the reach of Ezekiel Duran, trying to make a leaping grab at short. That finds its way into left. It's a leadoff single for Matthews and the first hit tonight for Houston. So Matthews on board here for the catcher, Cesar Salazar. And lots of good info coming from Jared Sandler on the Rangers' 8-run bottom of the first. The last time the Rangers scored 8 runs in the first inning, you got to roll the clock back to April the 21st of 2012 in a game against the Tigers in Detroit. So it's been a while. Salazar takes a fastball for strike one. Left-handed hitter, 1-for-14 at the big league level with Houston. The last time the Rangers scored 8 runs in the first inning in a home game, you got to go back 22 years. Leiter holds, and the 0-1 comes inside. And that'll make it one ball and one strike. May the 3rd, 2004, the Rangers got 8 runs in the bottom of the first against Tampa Bay. The 1-1, swing and a foul, make it one ball and two strikes. David Murphy doing the game on the television side of RSN tonight. Jared tells us a single in the first inning of the game in Detroit back in 2012. The 1-2 pitch, swing and a miss. Good looking change that time from Leiter. So Salazar is out on strikes. First out here in the top of the third. Top of the order now in Jeremy Pena. And someone else who's here at the ballpark tonight, Michael Young, one of the most revered of all Texas Rangers in that game back in 2004 across the street. Young hit a home run in that bottom of the first inning, one of 3 home runs the Rangers hit in that bottom of the first. First pitch to Pena off the mark here, ball one.
1: My guess is Murph remembers that, and he probably remembers who he hit the single off and where it went.
0: I would imagine that he would. His recall is phenomenal. The 1-0, did he go? Yes, he did, according to first base umpire Quinn Walcott. Pena started to swing and then sort of lurched back out of the way, but the bat went around as his torso went around, so he really didn't break the wrist, but the bat came all the way around, so the count, one ball, one strike. Leiter slides home, and a swing and a miss on a slider, and Pena behind it, 1-2. Pena hit the game's first pitch on a line, but out in right field, Brandon Nimmo came in a bit to his right to make the catch. 8-0. Rangers on top here as Houston bats in the third. One on, one out. Pena behind in the count at 1-2. Leiter's pitch outside and low. So that makes it two balls and two strikes. Rangers looking to snap a 4-game losing streak. Currently, these two clubs separated by a game in the standings. Each team with 24 wins. Astros have 2 more losses than the Rangers. 2-2 pitch, bounce toward third, but that's a foul ball. So the count will hold here to Pena. Pena, in his 8 games since coming back from the injured list, And yesterday he reached three times. We talked about the two times he got hit by a pitch. He also had an RBI single in yesterday's Houston triumph. 2-2 the count. Here's the pitch. And that's line foul high into the air. This will reach the second deck along the right field line. So we keep it at two balls and two strikes. Matt Leiter getting that right foot planted on the first base side of the rubber. Home with the 2-2. Ooh, up and in. Did that hit his bat or hit him? I think it hit him. I think Pena got grazed by that pitch.
1: Skip Schumacher wants the challenge.
0: So we are going to have a challenge here.
6: Rolling on the field is hit by pitch. Texas is challenging up.
0: Voice of Adrian Johnson, the plate umpiring crew chief. And as we look, that pitch is coming in. And I don't know if that hit anything other than Higashioka's mitt.
1: I don't think it did. The Rangers are going to win this challenge.
0: We see a super slow-mo replay here. It certainly looks like it's going to hit his elbow, but Pena manages to get the elbow just out of the way. And now is it going to hit his right hand or the bat? And if that hit anything, it barely hit the knob of the bat. It would be a foul ball.
1: Yeah, I think it might have hit the knob of the bat, but it definitely did not hit his arm or his hand.
0: Pena pulled his left hand off the bat, so his right hand was still on the bat, but of course his right hand is his upper hand, nowhere near the knob.
1: My guess is that's what they're looking at in New York, whether or not it hit the knob of the bat. I think they're past the point of looking at whether it hit Pena or not.
0: And it's hard to tell if the rotation of the ball changes. I think that's really what you need to look for. If the spin of the ball all of a sudden is altered, it had to hit something.
6: After review, the call of the field is overturned. The batter was not hit by the pitch. It returned to a 3-2 count.
0: Well, apparently it didn't hit the bat either, because they're saying that the count will now be 3-2. That was a 2-2 pitch. So now the count is full. And I just don't know if I see the rotation of the ball change at all. So he doesn't reach base. He is not hit by the pitch. And it's a full count here to Pena.
1: You know, and Pena didn't go to first base. So he clearly didn't think he got hit by the pitch. Now the first base umpire, Quinn Walcott, is talking with Adrian Johnson. And maybe they're talking about it being a foul ball.
0: So they didn't bother to look at that in New York?
1: No. Wouldn't you think they look at the entirety
6: Correction.
1: Of it?
6: The ball was tipped, so foul ball, 2-2 count.
0: All right. So it did hit the knob of the bat. So there you go. It's not 3-2. It's 2-2.
1: And there's no argument from Pena here.
0: So Leiter readies another 2-2 offering. And he missed badly outside. That was more than a foot off the plate. So now the count is full. If you're just tuning in, we're in the top of the third. Matthews is at first, one out. Full count to Pena. The Rangers scored 8 runs in the first and lead 8-0. The pitch. And that's in the dirt, ball 4. So he loses Pena. Now you've got runners at first and second. That's the second walk issued by Leiter. And it brings up Isak Paredes, who got drilled by a pitch around the left shoulder his first time up.
1: Jack doesn't seem to have a very good feel for the slider tonight. He hasn't thrown very many of them, and that's probably why. I remember asking him about the games where he throws a lot of sliders, whether it's based on the scattering report. He says it's usually more based on how I feel the pitch is coming out of my hand.
0: So 2 on now, 1 out. And this first offering to Paredes is way outside. Ball 1. Paredes was substituted out late in the ballgame yesterday, went 0-for-4. Paredes hitting about the same with men in scoring position as his overall average. And he'll take this sinker down the middle for a strike to level the count here to 1-1. So Matthews at second, Pena at first, Houston trying to at least make a dent here somewhere and climb back in this ballgame. The 1-1. And that's popped up foul. Heading into the seats down to our right. 1-2 the count. Astros here through Thursday of this week. This coming weekend, Kansas City Royals come to town. Our first look at our spring training brethren this weekend. May the 29th through the 31st for tickets to see the Royals and the Rangers go at it. Go to Rangers.com. One ball, two strikes here to Isak Paredes. Leiter's pitch, swing and a grounder, foul. That rattles around in the camera well near side of the Houston dugout. And Leiter throwing quite a few pitches here in the third. He had only thrown 25 through the first two innings. He's thrown 21 so far here in the third. Looking for a ground ball. He got a ground ball double play to end the second. Into the glove he goes. He glances back to second, and now the 1-2. There's your grounder, but it's slowly to short. Duran up with it. His only play is to first, and he throws Paredes out. That ball was hit rather slowly, and by the time Zeke got to it coming into his right, Pena was already sliding into second. So two men out. Here's Yordan Alvarez now with runners at second and third. Alvarez struck out his first time up. And Kyle Higashioka, a slow walk out to the hill to chat here with Leiter. And while they talk, we pause for station identification on the Trajan Wealth Rangers Radio Network.
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0: That visit, more than anything else, to give Leiter some time to regroup here. Again, having thrown, 22 pitches here in the third. So second and third, two men out. Rangers up 8-0, and here's Yordan Alvarez. Leiter kicks and fires, and he throws a first pitch curve over the outside corner for strike one. Alvarez coming in batting 301. That's just behind Josh Young, fifth best in the American League. And Alvarez all over the AL offensive leaderboards. The 0-1 hit high and deep to right center field. Yordan Alvarez doing Yordan Alvarez things. He hits one about 6-8 rows up above the Rangers bullpen. Alvarez with his 17th home run of the year. And he puts Houston on the board here. It's now 8-3.
1: You know, I mentioned that Jack doesn't seem to have a good feel for the slider. That was a horrendous slider. He left that right in the middle of the strike zone.
0: Home run number 17. RBIs 34, 35, and 36 for Yordan Alvarez. And that came with two men out in the inning. So it's now an 8-3 ball game. Here's Christian Walker. Walker fly to deep right his first time up. And he swings in. He'll pop one up high into the air, very shallow center field. Foscue is back there. He makes the one-hand grab, and Walker the final out in the inning. Yordan Alvarez now with 187 career home runs. He passes Manny Manoso, moving into ninth place all time for major leaguers born in Cuba in terms of home runs. We go to the bottom of the third. It's 8-3 Texas on the Trajan Wealth Rangers Radio Network.
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0: Evan Carter takes strike one. We're underway in the bottom of the third. Alexander misses with his next offering in the count 1-1. Carter with a two-run triple his first time up on a ball that Christian Walker handles in his sleep. Here's a swing and a foul tip in the count 1-2. But Walker not charged with an error. Carter given credit for the triple. And so his RBI total for the year now stands at 17. As Alexander misses, and the count now at 2 balls and 2 strikes. And I tell you what, while that looked like it was going to be a routine ground ball out, Evan, I think, would do better to get the ball on the ground. We were looking up earlier today the number of time he hits fly balls and the number of time he hits pop-ups, and a lot of times those result in outs, and those numbers are way up for him this year. Well, here's a fly ball that might just get him a home run. This one is deep, and this one is gone. Into the second row of seats, Evan Carter hits his sixth home run of the year, and he gives Texas now a 9-3 lead.
1: Nice answer back after the three-run homer by Yordan Alvarez.
0: Home run number 6, 3 RBIs tonight, giving 18 for the season. That pitch was up. And forget what I was going to say about him hitting the ball on the ground and stuff. That home run brought to you by Trajan Wealth. Plan smarter, dream bigger. Trajan Wealth. First pitch to Zeke, misses for ball one. But the numbers do indicate that he's putting the ball into the air so much more this season. Zeke sends one foul down the right field line and out of play. 1-1 count. This year, Carter's fly ball rate at 35.9% and his pop-up rate at 10.3%. Well, those numbers for his first 3 years in the big leagues, significantly lower. This pitch off the mark in the count 2-1. And when he joined the club late in the 2023 season, the World Series season, well, his fly ball rate was at 15.4% and his pop-up rate just over 5%. As Zeke takes a strike in the count now 2 balls and 2 strikes. And you compare it to the big league average this year, the fly ball average is 26.9, so he's way above that. The pop-up average is 7.4%. Carter's way above that. Here's a fastball in there for a called third strike. So Zeke, the first out here in the bottom of the third. Point being is that when Evan had a great deal of success in 2023, the fly ball rate was way down, the pop-up rate was way down, and the line drive rate was way up. Well, this year, the line drive rate is way down. It seems like with a guy like Carter, who has great speed, first pitch to Foscue in for a strike, that hitting line drives and putting the ball on the ground might result in him getting on base more, in which case he could be much more valuable to the club. Here's a little flare down the right field line. On the move is Smith, and he'll make the running grab just on the line. He crosses well into foul ground, but Quinn Walcott says that's a catch in fair territory. So two men are out in the inning, and that brings up Kyle Higashioka.
1: You know, it's also worth pointing out that, you know, in that 2023 season when he was hitting all those line drives, he still hit five home runs in 23 games.
13: Right.
1: The following year, he hit five home runs in 45 games, and last year, he hit five home runs in 65 games. Now he's got six.
0: So for the first time ever, Evan Carter will not finish a big league season with five home
1: right.
0: runs. Who knows how many more in the offing. So here's Higgy, who got hit by a pitch his first time up, and he takes this sweeping breaking ball for a strike. And I realize that pretty much everyone in the game is trying to get the ball in the air. Here's a ground ball to third. Paredes is there. He's got it. And the throw across in time to get Higashioka for the final out in the inning. But it also seems to me like there are some guys who perhaps profile as guys that don't need to be putting the ball in the air a whole bunch. But around all of that, Carter goes yard, and we go to the fourth with Texas leading 9-3 on the Trajan Wealth Rangers Radio Network.
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1: Here comes the fourth inning with the Rangers leading 9-3, and here comes Taylor Trammell to lead off for the Astros. Trammell popped out to third his first time up. He's a lifetime 167 hitter in just over 300 at-bats. Former first-round draft pick of Cincinnati, just has never really panned out. And the pitch is a strike over the outside corner. It is 0-1, but the Astros activated him today and sent down Zach Cole to make room on the roster for him. Trammell to be followed by Cam Smith and Braden Shumake. Jack Leiter to the plate, and there's another strike. Backdoor curveball there. And the count is 0-2 on Trammell. Rangers had an 8-run first inning tonight. Berger a 2-run single, Carter a 2-run triple, Duran an RBI double, and Peterson a 3-run homer. Rangers hit for the cycle in the first inning. Here's the 0-2, and that is swung on and fouled back. Houston countered with a 3-run homer by Alvarez in the third. Evan Carter answered with a solo shot leading off the bottom of the third. And that's where we stand. 9 runs, 6 hits for Texas. 3 runs, 2 hits for Houston. Another good crowd here tonight, as we usually have for the Silver Boot Series. And the pitch is upstairs for a ball. The Rangers have not won the Silver Boot since 2016, when they won 15 out of 19 from the Astros. Here's the 1-2 offering, and it's looped in the air, short left center field. Osuna coming on, can't get it. He blocks it on one bounce and will hold Trammell to a bloop single. We anticipated seeing Osuna maybe leave his feet for that one, but I guess he felt he wasn't close enough to the baseball to do that. So it dunks in for a soft single for Trammell, and for the second straight inning, the Astros have a soft hit to get the inning started. Cam Smith is next. Drew a walk his first time up. Smith, the guy who was hit by Lalab, the Ephus pitch from Haggerty yesterday. One of the mysteries of the game. How does a guy get hit by a 34-mile-an-hour pitch? There's a ground ball to short. They get the out at second, but the relay to first is too late as Smith runs well. And it's a 6-4 fielder's choice. I could get out of the way of a 34-mile-an-hour pitch, I think.
0: I'm pretty sure that we both could. But, you know, if you're told, hey, take one for the team, and it's coming in at 35, I think I could lean into that.
1: Yeah. With a 9-0 lead, though, maybe that's not the way you want to do it. So anyway, so I was asking people, how does that happen? I asked Jeff Blum, the Astros TV analyst. He said, you know, that's a really good question. Maybe he lost it in the lights. Here's Braden Shoemake, and he takes low for ball one.
0: Well, there is that vertical panel way above the wall in center field, and if you're taking an Ephus pitch, I could see where you could lose it in that.
1: Yeah, it was a joking remark, but might have been some truth to it. 1-0, and here's the pitch, and there's a hard ground ball through the right side, a base hit. Shoemake, who grounded into a double play his first time up, singles to right and sends Smith around to third. So one out in the inning, runners at first and third for Bryce Matthews. Shoemake out of Wiley East High School, and a bunch of friends and family in the ballpark last night. They got a chance to see him handle three chances late in the game in the no-hitter and get a base hit after entering late. Now here's Bryce Matthews, who singled to lead off the third on a soft flare to left.
0: That was a cutter from Leiter down and in, but it was over the plate. Sort of over the inside corner.
1: So Jack could get out of the inning with a double play. He threw a double play ball back in the second. Only the third that he's thrown this year in 11 starts. And here's the pitch, and that is a fastball inside to Matthews for ball one. Matthews, the former first-round pick out of Nebraska, actually attended the Astros Youth Academy in Houston. One ball count. Leiter comes home, and it's way outside. Again, the slider missing, and the count at 2 balls and no strikes. So the slider, normally one of Leiter's best weapons, has betrayed him so far tonight. 2-0 the count. Cesar Salazar, the number 9 batter, due next. It's 9-3 Texas in the fourth, and the pitch is outside, 3-0. Leiter kind of quick-pitched him that time. Missed badly again, that time with a cutter. And it's 3-0, and Jack is really having some command issues. Fortunately, he's got that big cushion. A 3-0 offering, and he missed with that ball, 4. Third walk allowed by Leiter, and when you're staked to an 8-0 lead and you're walking a guy every inning, you clearly are struggling. And Jordan Teagues, the Ranger pitching coach, is slowly making his way to the mound with the number 9 batter, Cesar Salazar, due next.
0: I mean, big lead, you still want to throw you want to throw strikes, number one, but you want to throw quality strikes. You don't want to just flip it in there against a club like this or against any club, because guys will hit it if it's over the middle of the plate. And we've seen that so far from Houston here these last couple of innings. And so, Jack, understanding the problem here and getting time to take a break here. It's Jordan Teagues chats with both Leiter and Higashioka.
1: So Smith is the runner at third base, Shoemake at second base, and Matthews at first base. Salazar struck out on a changeup his first time up. He's just 1-for-15 on the season. A guy born in Hermosillo, Mexico, but moved to Tucson when he was in high school and was drafted out of the University of Arizona by the Astros. A double play would get Leiter out of the inning. Teagues returns to the dugout. Leiter will work from the stretch. And here comes the pitch. It's a strike on the inside corner, just barely to Salazar on a 97-mile-an-hour sinker. Strike one. Jeremy Pena, the on-deck batter. Liner back set. And lets it fly. And he missed inside. The count is a ball and a strike. Salazar, left-handed batter. 200 lifetime hitter and 70 big league at-bats. Does not have a big league home run. Here's the 1-1. And it hit him. And that forces in a run. Leiter hit him with a changeup. And the Ranger lead is cut to 9-4. As this inning has gotten pretty ugly.
0: Well, in Salazar, you definitely want to be throwing him some strikes. But that changeup just got away from him, came in, and it just did clip Salazar on the right elbow.
1: That's the second batter that Leiter has hit. And here's Pena, who has lined to right and walked. The pitch to the righty is swung on and popped into short right field. Long run for Nimmo. Still coming. Makes the catch, and the runners go back to their bases as Nimmo fires a one-hop strike to the plate. Well, there's a big out getting Pena there. And with two outs, it'll be Paredes coming up. The fourth inning brought to you by the Texas Lottery, proudly supporting Texas education and veterans. 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Shoemake at third, Matthews at second, Salazar at first. And Paredes, the batter, he's been hit by a pitch and grounded short. He's the guy who homered off Leiter in Houston. And the pitch to him is upstairs for ball one. This is a guy with severe power. He's got 97 big league homers. Hit 20 last year. He had a 31 home run season a couple of years ago for Tampa Bay. One swing of his bat could make this all too close. It's 9-4 Texas in the fourth inning. Here's the pitch. Swung on and launched foul down the left field line. One ball and one strike. And that was a terrible slider that Leiter threw. It was up and it was right over the middle of the plate. He might need to think about shelving that pitch for a while.
0: Just not landing it well at all.
1: It's a one ball, one strike count. And here comes the pitch. And that's lined down the left field line. That's hooking, and that one is foul. A curveball, and Paredes was out in front. So Leiter now is in on the count at 1-2. But I'm not sure what he has going right now as a finishing pitch. The fastball has been his best pitch tonight. He's been erratic with the changeup. He's been less than erratic with the slider.
0: He got Pena on a cutter, which may or may not have been a strike around the outside corner. But it didn't finish in the middle of the zone.
1: 1-2 the count, one run home in the inning. 9 runs, 6 hits for Texas, 4 runs, 4 hits for Houston. Lots of base runners for both sides, so this one's taking a while. A ball and 2 strikes, Shoemake down the line from third. Here's the set and the pitch. A swing and a foul, grounded on the third base side. Paredes, the guy who's an extreme pull hitter. All his home runs go to left field, and Osuna shades him toward the line in left. Carter gaps him in left center, and Nimmo gaps him in right center. With the second baseman, Foskey, way over toward the middle. Bases loaded, 2 outs, a 1-2 count. Alvarez on deck. Here's the pitch, and that's popped up. This should be playable on the right side. Berger backpedaling gives way to the second baseman Foskey, and he makes the catch to close out the inning. Action had just started out in the Ranger bullpen, but Leiter gets out of the inning, survives the frame, allowing 1 run. There was a hit, a walk, a hit batter, and another hit, and we're going to the bottom of the fourth. The score now 9-4 Texas on the Trajan Wealth Rangers Radio Network.
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1: Top of the order for Texas in the bottom of the fourth, leading by the score of 9-4. It'll be Peterson, Osuna, and Nimmo. Peterson might get thrown out here based on his slow waltz around the bases after his three-run homer in the first. Wouldn't be surprised at all to see him take one. Here's the pitch, and it's a little bit low for ball one. Jock, the DH, after playing first base last night, and the pitch to him is a strike at the knees, and the count is one ball and one strike. Alexander last year divided the year between the Oakland or Sacramento organization and the Astros, and the pitch is outside, two balls and one strike. Actually made his debut with Milwaukee back in 2022. He's had 25 starts, 14 relief appearances in his career. And he misses outside to Peterson here. It is three balls and one strike. Three and one. And here it comes. And it's a strike, three and two. You know, I wonder if Leiter had not gotten Paredes, if he would have been around to face Alvarez, or if Skip Schumacher would have gone to the bullpen right then, rather than letting him face Alvarez again. 3-2, and Jock rolls one over first. Walker makes the play. The momentum takes him into foul ground, but it's a fair ball, and he feeds the pitcher covering. There's out number one. Nice play by Christian Walker. Covered a lot of ground there. Now Osuna, who has walked and lined out to second base.
0: It's a good question. Alvarez, he destroys a lot of people, but I wonder if he would have taken him out there, because he was obvious. He's been struggling the last couple of innings.
1: His command has not been good. Pitches outside. He's thrown 72 pitches, 44 strikes, 28 balls. But his misses, for the most part, have not been competitive misses. He's
0: missed by a lot. And missing in the strike zone with those pitches that are over the middle.
1: True. Down the middle, too. Yeah. 1-0 pitch. Osuna hits a hard ground ball to first. That's scooped up by Walker. He'll wave off the pitcher, take it to the bag himself. And there are two outs here. Rangers leading 9-4, and Nimmo coming up. Speaking of Nimmo, the Brandon Nimmo Bull Riding Bobblehead presented by Toyota will be given away Sunday, June 7th, when the Rangers take on the Cleveland Guardians. The first 10,000 fans will get that game, get that prize on June the 7th. That's a 1:35 game, an afternoon game. Sunday, June 7th, Brandon Nimmo Bull Riding Bobblehead Day. And the pitch to Nimmo is swung on and missed. Oh, and won the count on Brandon, who singled and scored in the first and popped a short in the second. Back comes Alexander, and the pitch is high and inside. You got to hand it to Alexander after the 8-run, 39-pitch first inning to still be pitching here in the bottom of the fourth at 75 pitches. Just a few more than Leiter's thrown. And that swung on and hit well to center field. Moving back is Matthews on the track, and he makes the catch just to the left of the 410 sign. As Nimmo gave it a ride, that's the kind of ball that's a home run in a lot of ballparks, but not in here with the roof closed. And that ends the fourth. after 4. Rangers 9, Astros 4 on the Trajan Wealth Rangers Radio Network.
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1: Jordan Alvarez will lead off here in the fifth inning with the Rangers leading 9-4. The big Cuban has struck out and launched a three-run homer. Jack Leiter over the top and to the plate, and Alvarez is high and outside, ball one. I introduced myself to Jordan Alvarez today to ask him how his family's doing in Las Tunas, Cuba, where they have electricity about 4 hours a day, he told me. That's how bad things have gotten there. 1-0 pitch is outside, 2-0. He was seated, and even sitting down, his size was intimidating. We're going to get a challenge here. And the pitch was a strike.
6: Calls overturned, the strike. Texas Rangers with two challenges.
1: So Higgy 2-for-2 and getting balls turned into strikes tonight. It's 0-2 on Alvarez. As Matt told you, now ninth on the all-time list of home runs by Cuban-born players. The pitch is inside. I have not looked at the list. I assume maybe Jose Canseco is the leader of that list. Maybe Tony Perez. Rafael Palmeiro. Pardon me. It's got to be him. 2-1. Swing and a miss. 2 balls, 2 strikes. So was Palmeiro born here? That's a good question.
0: Looking this up right now.
1: I'm pretty sure he was born in Cuba, came here as a tot, as did Canseco. 2-2 the count. And here's the pitch. And that is swung on and missed. Jack got him on a cutter. There's a big out to start the fifth inning. Third punch out for Leiter as walked 3, hit 2. He went up 4 hits and allowed a home run, working with a 9-4 lead. The fifth inning brought to you by Balcones. Discover Balcones Distilling, the original Texas whiskey. And Palmeiro is the all-time leader in home runs by a Cuban with 569. Canseco next with 462. Christian Walker takes ball one. He's 0-for-2 tonight. He's fly to right, popped to second. And the 1-0 offering. There's a ground ball to deep short. Backhanded on the outfield turf by Duran. He sweeps a sidearm throw to first, and there are two outs. Palmeiro and Canseco, the top two. Then Tony Perez, the Hall of Famer. Jose Abreu, fourth. Tony Oliva, a Hall of Famer, is fifth. Then Kendrys Morales, the currently active Jorge Soler. Minnie Mignoso and Yordan Alvarez with Yasmani Grandal mixed in there as well. Adolis Garcia, by the way, at 145 is 12th. Here's Taylor Trammell, 1-for-2, a single and a pop out. And the pitch is outside. It is ball one. Lighter to the plate, swing and a miss. Jack's got a shot at his first three up, three down inning today. If he can get Taylor Trammell, he's also got a chance to get his pitch count back in order here, averaging 18 per inning through the first four. One ball, one strike, and the pitch. Swing and a miss. Challenged him with high heat, and the count is 1-2. Ryder peers over the black glove, now pushes off and comes home. And it's swung on and fouled back. Well, the Yankees are just pummeling Kansas City again. They own the Royals. It is 10-1 in the bottom of the sixth inning with Cam Schlittler on the mound for the Yankees. Your Aces update presented by Choctaw Casinos and Resorts, where the players play. 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Check swing. He went around. Strike three. And it is a 1-2-3 inning for Jack Leiter. 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
1: Josh Young first up in the bottom of the fifth. Takes a breaking ball strike from Jason Alexander. And it's 0-1. Rangers on top 9-4 here. Young walked and scored in the first inning. Grounded out to short in the second. The 0-1 delivery. And that is low to JJ. One ball and one strike. Berger on deck and then Carter in the second half of the fifth inning. Alexander back to the plate, and that pitch is just outside. And the count at 2-1. The way things were going early in the game today, thought this might be a game where we see an Astros position player go to the mound. But that 3-run homer by Alvarez got them right back in it. And that pitch is in there for a strike. Hope you heard Skip Schumacher talking about his own pitching career. Skip was actually a closer in college in addition to being the center fielder. 2-2 pitch, and the ground ball hits short. Pena's got it over to first, and Young is out. There is one away. Schumacher, when he was a college closer, threw 95 miles an hour. And in one of his outings as a position player, he was clocked at 93 miles an hour. I remember Mitch Moreland being clocked at over 90 miles an hour, pitching once for the Rangers, but he's the only guy I can remember for Texas pitching as a position player throwing that hard. But Duran could probably do it. There's a swing and a dribbler by Berger right back to the hill. A toss to first, and Berger's out, two outs.
0: Moreland had been a pitcher.
1: Yeah, he was a pitcher in college, too.
0: And I seem to remember him throwing like 91, 92 that one time.
1: Yeah, and the best of the college pitchers slash position players, according to everybody you talked to, was Mark Kotze. He was a star outfielder, and he would usually start the game on Friday, then be the closer Saturday and Sunday while playing center field and hitting a few home runs over the course of the series. Evan Carter takes a strike. Michael Young said he's the best college player he ever saw. Mark Kotze was. Now, Carter's halfway to a cycle with a triple and a homer, three RBIs, but he's now down in the count 0-2 as Alexander gets that one in there.
0: Evan has taken strike one in each of his three plate appearances tonight. Of course, the first two ended up pretty good.
1: 9-4 Texas on top.

0: It's the original Texas whiskey. The 1-2 pitch is on the way. And there's a broken bat roller to second base, charged by Shumake over to first. And it's a 1-2-3 inning for Alexander. He's retired 9 in a row since Carter's home run in the third. 5 innings complete. It's 9-4 Rangers on the Trajan Wealth Rangers Radio Network.
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6: All right, top half of the sixth inning, Jack Leiter back out here for the Rangers. Leiter, through 5 innings, has thrown 84 pitches. He has retired 5 straight as he takes on Cam Smith to begin the sixth. First pitch, and Smith takes it on the inside corner, strike one. Smith tonight has walked, reached on a fielder's choice, and scored a run. No activity right now behind Jack out of the Ranger pen, although there's some movement. Swing and a miss by Smith. That'll make it no balls and 2 strikes. It actually looks like Chris Martin, the big right-hander, is going to start to get loose here for Texas. Shumake on deck. Matthews due up after him. As Leiter steps back, kicks, and delivers. And that one fouled up and out of play on the right side. Let's take a spin through the big leagues. Get you updated on scores on our Quick Trip scoreboard. We've got quite a few finals already. Angels beat the Tigers in Detroit. 10-6 was that final. 0-2 pitch taken low. And that'll make it a ball and 2 strikes. Angels with that victory have now won 4 straight. Vaughn Grissom 3-for-5 in the game with a homer and 6 runs batted in to lead an Angels offense that pounded out 15 hits. The 1-2, Leiter misses low and outside. So make it 2 balls and 2 strikes. The Chicago Cubs have now lost 10 in a row. And they got pummeled by the Pirates in Pittsburgh. 12-1 that final. It's a swing and a foul straight back. Feel like Jack Webb on the Johnny Carson show with the copper clappers there. Boy, that's an old reference. Spencer Horwitz in that game for the Pirates. 2-for-3 with a homer. 2 runs batted in. The Pirates also had 15 hits, and they're now 3 games over 500 at 29-26. There's a ball drilled into center field. Carter starts in, peels back to his right, reaches up and makes the catch. He almost got fooled by that. He got in line with it going to his right, but he wasn't going back far enough and then had to change course a bit to haul in that liner in deep center for the first out here in the sixth. So one away, and here's Braden Shumake. The Pirates entered play today last in the National League Central.

0: with a record of 28-26, so they're now 29-26. First pitch to Shoemake in there for a strike. Here in Arlington, we're in the sixth inning. Rangers are leading 9-4. Orioles at home knocked off the Rays 6-1. That final score. Here's a ground ball hit to first. Shuffling to his right, Berger, he's got it. Underhand flip to Leiter, and Shoemake is now 1-3. Two gone here in the top of the sixth. Bryce Matthews coming up. In that Oriole win over Tampa Bay, Shane Baz, the winning pitcher. Seven innings of one-run ball. He struck out nine and improved to 2-5 with the win. Nationals, a 6-3, a winner in Cleveland over the Guardians. Cade Cavalli, the winning pitcher there, now 3-3. He struck out seven over six innings of one-run ball. Matthews takes a pitch low and outside for ball one. Matthews has been on board twice. He singled and scored in the third and then drew a four-pitch walk in the fourth. Matthews coming into play today, batting just 170 over his last 15 games. Here's the 1-0. And that's lifted high into the air center field. Carter doesn't have to move, comes in a step or two. And now another step to make the one-hand grab. And Leiter sets him down in order here. A 1-2-3 inning brought to you by Pays Online Checkout. 5.5 complete. It remains 9-4 Texas on the Trajan Wealth Rangers Radio Network.
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4: Yeah, Rich, Pepper has a high ceiling for sure, but he does have a tendency to bark at every tree.
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7: This copyrighted broadcast is presented by authority of the Texas Rangers and may not be reproduced or retransmitted in any form, and the accounts and descriptions of this game may not be disseminated without the express written consent of Rangers Baseball, LLC.
0: All right, bottom third coming up for Texas here in the sixth inning. Rangers lead it 9-4. Ezekiel Duran first up. Zeke 1-for-2 tonight, an RBI double in that 8-run first. He then struck out in the third and rolls this one foul right behind third base coach Corey Ragsdale. Strike one here to Zeke. Alexander, I tell you what, tip of the cap to this man. And giving up 8 runs in the first inning, and he's still out there saving his team's bullpen. This pitch is lifted high into the air, foul and out of play along the left field line. Nothing in 2 the count. There is activity now behind Alexander out of the pen. But how about this? After 5 innings, Alexander and Leiter had almost thrown the same number of pitches. The 0-2 lifted into the air down the left field line. This could be trouble. Pena angling out, and the shortstop makes the catch just inside the line to retire Zeke. That's a nice play there by Pena. One down here in the last half of the sixth. Justin Foscue coming up. Through 5 innings, Leiter had thrown 84 pitches, Alexander 86, almost the same number of pitches as Justin Foscue stands in. And Alexander has now retired 10 in a row, and 14 of the last 15 Ranger batters. The only knock in there was the Carter leadoff home run in the third. First pitch. pitch to Foskew off the mark here. Ball one. Foskew is lined out softly to short and flied out to Smith, the right fielder, right along the right field line. This pitch nicks the outside corner for a strike. So that'll make it one ball and one strike. Activity in the Astros' pen belongs to that of right-hander A.J. Bluebaugh. Now getting loose. Time called here. And it looks like Jack Leiter's done after six. He was congratulated as he went into the dugout. Jacob Junis is now warming up in the Ranger bullpen as we get a foul ball here in the count to Foskew at a ball and two strikes. So right now, the line score reading 9-6-0 for Texas, 4-4-0 for Houston. The 1-2, that's yanked down the left field line, but hooking foul as that will hit along the angled wall down in the corner and then bounce up into the second deck. Count holds here at 1-2. Back on the Quick Trip scoreboard, some other finals today. Toronto defeated Miami 8-1. This pitch is outside. Two balls, two strikes, the count. How about this? The two longest active winning streaks in the big leagues coming into play today. The Astros had one four in a row. The Marlins had one four in a row. As Foskew swings and misses on a change and strikes out here for the second out in the sixth. And that will bring up Kyle Higashioka. In that win for Toronto, the former Marlin, Jesus Sanchez, 2-for-4 with a double, his sixth home run, and four runs batted in. Blue Jays with 12 hits in the win. First pitch here to Higashioka in there for a strike. In the 0-1, taken low, one ball, one strike. Higgy got hit by a pitch and scored in the first. He then grounded out in the third. Braves, a winner in Boston over the Red Sox. Their woes, especially at home, continue. 7-6, that final score. Atlanta improving to a Major League best 37-18 as Higashioka gets out of the way of this inside offering. And that'll make it two balls and one strike. Michael Harris going 4-for-4 in that win for Atlanta. He scored a couple of runs and drove in three. This pitch on the inside corner for a strike, and it's now two balls and two strikes here to Higashioka. Red Sox with the loss dropped to 22-31. They've lost four in a row, and they are now 8-18 on the season at Fenway Park. 2-2 pitch hit back up the middle off the mound. Pena to his left. He has it from behind second. Throws to first. And the Rangers go in order here in the sixth. How about Alexander? 12 in a row set down since the Carter home run in the third. We go to the seventh with the Rangers on top 9-4 on the Trajan Wealth Rangers Radio Network.
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0: On the top half of the seventh inning, Rangers continue to lead here 9-4, and Jack Leiter's night is done as he will turn it over here to the right-hander Jacob Junis. Leiter ended up retiring the final eight batters that he faced. Junis coming on for the 20th time this year. The right-hander 0-1 with three saves and a 1.57 ERA. Had a nice road trip, made three appearances, and did not give up a run over four innings of work. Junis, who throws strikes facing Cesar Salazar, first pitch is lifted down the left field line, but fading foul, and that will hit along the field suites. So strike one here to Salazar, who drove in a run when he got hit by a pitch with the bases loaded in the fourth inning. He's 0-1 with a run batted in. The 0-1. And that one gets fouled back, a slider that time from Junis, and the count at nothing and two. Junis, in his 23 innings of work, just 12 hits allowed and 5 walks, so a whip well below one. He's fanned 13, so not a lot of strikeouts, though. His last time out, Sunday in Anaheim, he struck out 4 in 2 shutout innings as he misses high and outside. And it's now 1-2 to Salazar. The 4 strikeouts, the most for Junis in any appearance this year. Now a roller to second, gobbled up by Foscue. Short toss to Berger, and Salazar is retired. So one away, top of the order now, and Jeremy Pena. Pena tonight 0-2 with a walk, and he has scored a run. And the first pitch is popped up high into the air, shallow left center. Who's going to take this? Look out. Converging are Carter and Duran, and Carter makes the catch. Duran peeled away at the last instant, and Carter went down almost to a knee to make the catch, knowing that he had to avoid Duran. In fact, he did land on his knee as he made that catch. That was a little too close for comfort. Isak Paredes coming up. Rangers baseball brought to you by Steel, powering the future with professional-grade battery tools built for real-world work. As this pitch is off the mark here, ball one to Paredes, who is 0-2, got hit by a pitch back in the first. This offering outside, so may get two balls and no strikes. Mentioned Junis had a very good road trip. He did not pitch in Houston on this most recent road trip. So this is his first action against the Astros this season. He fires this one in there for a strike. Gets back into the count here at 2-1. Junis, slider, changeup. Those are the two pitches he's thrown the most this year. His slider over 41% of the time. And he throws one here on the outside corner for a strike. Fastball there. And the count now, 2 balls and 2 strikes. 2 out, nobody on, top of the seventh. Rangers leading 9-4. The 2-2. Swing and a sharply hit ball to the left of Young. He's got it. Spins and throws. And in plenty of time to retire Paredes for the final out in the inning. Good get there by the Jungle Cat. It's another 1-2-3 inning brought to you by Pays Online Checkout. Seventh inning stretch time in Arlington. Rangers lead 9-4 on the Trajan Wealth Rangers Radio Network.
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1: All right, bottom half of the seventh inning. Rangers lead 9-4 and into pitch now for Houston. The right-hander, A.J. Bluebaugh, first out of the bullpen here tonight. And yeah, the line for Alexander won't look good, but I'll tell you what, he recovered after a disastrous first inning as the right-hander Bluebaugh fires low and in to Peterson for ball one. Jock one for three, a big three-run home run to cap that eight-run bottom half of the first. Bluebaugh pushes the glove forward, turns, hesitates, kicks, and fires. And that one's hit high into the air, out of play, left side, one and one the count. Let's pause for station identification here on the Trajan Wealth Rangers Radio Network.
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1: The 1-1, Jock swings, fouls this one away. So make it one ball and two strikes. The lefty Jalen Beeks warming up in the Ranger bullpen as the Houston 8 is set to begin with Yordan Alvarez. Taylor Trammell third in that inning. Lefty stick. Here's a ground ball to the left to Shoemake. He slides to it on the outfield turf and gets up and from a knee throws Peterson out. One down here in the last half of the seventh. Alejandro Osuna is the batter. And we want to remind you that Tropical Smoothie Cafe is hosting Rangers pitcher Jacob Latz here in a couple of days, Thursday, May the 28th, from 11:15 in the morning until noon at their location in Southlake at 100 West Southlake Boulevard for a cafe takeover and player signing. We'll see you there. Jacob Latz meeting folks at Tropical Smoothie Cafe. First pitch to Osuna in there for a strike. Alejandro 0 for 2 with a walk. He has scored a run. The 0-1. That pitch is high. So make it a ball and a strike. Bluebaugh on for the 22nd time. 2-2 with a 4.83 ERA. The 1-1. Down and in. 2-1 the count. Stingy in the hit department. Just 23 hits allowed in 31 2/3. Opponents hitting 205 against him, but he's walked 21, struck out 24. Not a good walk to strikeout ratio at all. Here's a ball hit sharply to third and smothered by Paredes down to both knees, just off the cut on the infield turf. He gets up, throws it across. Two men gone here in the seventh. And on a couple of ground ball outs for a guy in Bluebaugh who is a fly ball pitcher. So, again, you never know what you're going to get when you come to the ballpark. Two down in the inning. Here's Brandon Nimmo. Nimmo one for three in the ballgame. A swing here and a sharply hit foul ball down along the right field line. Strike one. So Alexander finishes by retiring 12 in a row, 16 of the last 17, including the final out in that eight-run first inning. Just a crazy line for him. The one-strike pitch, and that's hit sharply up the middle and caught by Pena. He was up the middle, that sinking liner. Well, did he catch it or not, or did he pick it on a very short hop? Ball ended up at first ahead of Nimmo. We've got an out and a 1-2-3 bottom of the seventh. We head to the eighth inning from Arlington. Rangers lead 9-4 on the Trajan Wealth Rangers Radio Network.
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1: Well, a nutty game here tonight, but the Rangers are on top in a big way, 9-4. As Jalen Beeks comes in to pitch now for Texas, he'll be facing the heart of the order, starting with Yordan Alvarez, and I give you Eric Nadeau.
8: All right, Matt, it's lefty against lefty, and Alvarez launches one down the right field line, right at the foul pole. It is foul. Or is it? No, it is fair. The first base umpire, Quinn Walcott, dropped down to a knee to look up after it, and he rules it a fair ball. And it is now a 9-5 Rangers lead as Alvarez has homered twice tonight and has 18 for the year.
1: He is just such a presence. That was a cutter, but that cutter finished belt high and toward the inside part of the plate. And he cranked it out of here, being oh so close, just inside the extension off the foul pole.
8: It breaks a string of 11 straight Houston batters retired consecutively. The Rangers have had 15 of their hitters retired in a row. And Walker takes high ball one. He's 0 for 3. Christian has fly to right, popped to second, grounded to short. 9 runs, 6 hits for Texas. 5 runs, 5 hits for Houston. And there's a roller to third base. Josh Young's got this one. Sets and throws, and Walker is retired. There's one away. Well, the numbers on Beeks coming into the game, a 2-1 record, an ERA of 3. This is 24th appearance. It was the fourth home run that he has allowed this year. And the third that he's given up to a left-handed batter. Lefty's actually hitting about 30 points higher than righties against him this year. And Taylor Trammell, a lefty, is due, but they're going to pinch hit for Trammell with a right-handed batter here.
1: Well, to the naked eye, that pitch to Alvarez looked middle in, a cutter that he probably wanted to get a little more inside. Turns out it finished middle.
8: Well, Jake Myers is going to be the pinch hitter, hitting .211 with two homers and 5 runs batted in. Myers played the whole ball game yesterday, went 0 for 5, made 2 fine running catches. And that was in the bottom of the 5th inning to help preserve the shutout and the no-hitter. So Myers will face Beeks here in a 9-5 game. Rangers on top with 1 out in the 8th inning. And the pitch is swung on and missed. Junas had a 1-2-3 7th. 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Nothing in 1. And here's the pitch, and there's a swing and a tip into the mitt of Higashioka. And the count is 0-2 on Jake Myers. Ryder, 6 innings, 4 runs. His ERA now at 4.75. Judas, a 1-2-3 inning, and now Beeks. Jalen works in short sleeves off the third base side of the rubber. The Arkansan deals, and the pitch is outside. And the count at 1-2.
1: Erica Alvarez with 871 feet worth of home runs today. That one down the line traveled an amazing 422 feet.
8: Wow, for a shot down the line, that's remarkable. And that pitch is swung on and fouled off to the right and out of play.
1: And the one that he hit over the Ranger bullpen back in the third inning went 449 feet.
8: Wow. Here's the pitch. Swing and a miss. Helmet goes flying off of Meyer's head as he went after a let-up pitch. That was the second out of the inning. Cam Smith coming up next. Hey, Seattle has three early runs in Sacramento tonight to lead the A's. Gage Jump, the rookie, is making his debut for the A's. And he was touched for three runs in the second inning. RBIs by J.P. Crawford, Cole Young, and our own pal Mitch Garver. As we've got a challenge coming up here, it appears. Pitch was called a ball, and Higashioka, who's 2-for-2 on challenges today, challenges again. He gets it right again. So three times tonight, Adrian Johnson has called a pitch a ball, and Higashioka has had it reversed to a strike. So the count is 0-1 on Cam Smith. He's 0-for-2 and a walk. Former first-round pick by the Cubs, and he swings and belts one. Deep left field, Osuna back looking, and it's in the second deck. Whoa, that's a tremendous home run for Cam Smith. This is now a 9-6 ball game with two outs in the eighth inning. The Rangers are going to have to get Jacob Lantz up. This is now a save opportunity for the next pitcher who comes in. Smith hits his fifth of the year, his 18th run batted in.
1: That was a changeup just above the knees, middle in.
8: And I tell you, Smith's got some good size, too. I talked to him for a little bit in the clubhouse today. He's listed at 6'3", 225. There's no way he weighs under 240.
1: He's a big man. He was quite the presence in the clubhouse.
8: And now we've got another pinch hitter coming up here as Braden Shoemake, the left-handed batter, is due. And with Beeks on the mound, they're going to hit for him as well. And there is movement in the Rangers' bullpen as Beeks has given up two home runs here in the eighth. This is just a three-run ball game. You also have to keep in mind that if a couple more guys get on base, then you're going to have to face Alvarez again in the ninth inning. So it would behoove the Rangers to put an end to this inning right here and now. Well, the Astros have already used Myers off the bench. They have DeCenzo and Nick Allen and Christian Vasquez available as pinch hitters. And it looks like DeCenzo is going to get the nod here. He's hitting 200 with a homer and two runs batted in. Outfielder out of Ohio State. Bryce Matthews, the on-deck batter. And the pitch. DeCenzo takes a strike over the outside corner. It is 0-1. And it is Jacob Lantz up and throwing in the Ranger bullpen. 0-1. Here's the pitch. And that zips in for a strike. It is nothing in two. Beeks toes in on the third base side of the rubber. He is at the belt and to the plate, and that is high for a ball 1-2. In case you joined us late, Josh Jung returned to the starting lineup today after missing a couple with the sore shoulder. The injury report for Bailey and Gallion. 1-2 delivery. That's a little low, and it's two balls and two strikes. The Rangers are expecting to see Wyatt Langford taking live batting practice within a couple of days and could be playing somewhere by the end of the weekend. The 2-2 pitch, and that's looped down the right field line, slicing fair and bounding to the corner. Nimmo plays the double ricochet, and in at second base with a double is DeCenzo. Bryce Matthews is coming up next, and my guess is that Beeks is not going to be around to face him. This is a 9-6 ball game, and the Astros are one batter away from getting the tying run to the plate.
1: That pitch wasn't even a strike. It was a fastball that was over the plate, but it was below the zone, but pretty much over the middle of the plate. And so DeCenzo was just a tad bit late on it, but found a lot of empty space out there in the corner.
8: Well, Bryce Matthews is the hitter, a right-handed batter. He has singled, walked, and flied out. Higashioka is going out to the mound to stall. Lats is still warming in the bullpen. Jake Berger is shuffling over to the mound as well. He'll kill some time. We'll wait and see how long it takes for Adrian Johnson to go and break up this confab. He is heading out to the mound right now, and chances are as soon as Berger gets back to his position and Nagashioka gets back behind the plate, we'll see Skip Schumacher come out and call for Jacob Latz.
1: Latz looks like he's ready.
8: Well, Nagashioka making his way back behind the plate. And here comes the skipper. So well done by the Rangers. All legal, of course. And it will be Latz coming on to pitch to Bryce Matthews here in the top of the eighth. Two runs home in the inning. Rangers leading 9-6 with two outs and a runner at second. And with the pitching change, let's pause for these messages on the Trajan Wealth Rangers Radio Network.
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8: Jacob Latz has not pitched in a while since last Wednesday at Colorado. The 30-year-old left-hander is 1-1 with a 190 ERA. He has five saves. He's only given up nine hits in 24 innings. Opposing batters hitting a 113 against Jacob Latz. And he comes on here trying to put an end to the Astros' eighth with a runner at second and two outs. And Bryce Matthews, the right-handed batter, at the plate. 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Latz has completed his warm-ups. He's ready to go. Here's the pitch to Matthews, and it's swung on and fouled back. It is 0-1, so Beeks goes two-thirds of an inning. He has allowed three hits, a double, and two homers. Struck out one, walked nobody. He's been charged with two, and the runner at second belongs to him. Cesar Salazar, the catcher, is due next. Nine runs, six hits for Texas. The Rangers haven't had a hit since the third inning when Carter led off with a homer. Six runs, seven hits for Houston. And the pitch is high and outside, one ball and one strike. 15 straight Ranger batters have been retired by the Astro pitchers Alexander and Blueball. And there's action in the Houston bullpen now that it's a close ball game. 1-1. Latz comes home, and that's high. Two balls and a strike. The Astros trying to extend a four-game winning streak and get to five games, which would equal their season longest. Rangers trying to avoid a fifth straight loss. 2-1. Here comes Latz, swing and a miss on a fastball, and it's 2-2.
1: Daniel De Los Santos, man warming up in the Houston bullpen right now.
8: Mm-hmm. We should also point out the four-game losing streak is the longest for the Rangers this year. They have not lost five in a row at any point. Latz works in long sleeves, and number 67 on his back. A lanky lefty toes in on the third base, first base side of the rubber. He's set. And the 2-2 pitch. Swung on and fouled back. And there's really been no exceptional defensive play on either side of the ball. Maybe the toughest play was the play that Josh Young made on Paredes to end the Astros seventh. Otherwise, pretty much routine defensive plays tonight. So far, the 2-2 pitch struck him out swinging. Got him on a fastball off the plate outside, and Lats puts out the fire. Two runs come home on three hits, one man left. We're going to the bottom of the eighth. It's 9-6 Rangers on the Trajan Wealth Rangers Radio Network.
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8: 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Bottom of the eighth. Josh Young leads off against A.J. Blubaugh. Righty to righty. And the first pitch is looped in the air to left. A base hit for J.J. He's now 1-for-3. And he's grounded out twice and walked. And a leadoff base runner for the Rangers here in the eighth. It's their first hit since Carter's leadoff homer in the third. 15 straight had been retired. And now it's Berger who drove in the first two runs in the eight-run first inning with a single up the middle. He's also struck out and grounded out. In that first inning, Carter followed with a two-run triple, Duran an RBI double, and then Peterson a few batters later a three-run homer. Here's the pitch and a swing and a foul ball back by Berger. Berger now up to 36 runs batted in. The league leaders, Christian Walker and Jonathan Aranda, each with 40. And then Nick Kurtz and Munetaki Murakami with 37. Kurtz, by the way, has reached base safely 48 straight games. And if he reaches tonight against Seattle, he'll set a new A's club record for the longest on-base streak in one season. 0-1, swung on and fouled at the plate. And the count is 0-2. And remember, the A's are a club that goes back to the start of the American League. In 1901. And that Seattle-Sacramento game so far tonight, Kurtz is 0-for-1 with a strikeout. Blue ball set. The 0-2 to Berger. And it's grounded weakly to first base. Walker down to second for one. Peña to first in time, or is it? Nope, safe at first base. Close call at first. The pitcher coming over to cover. The play goes 3-6. And Josh Young is forced out at second base. With one away, here's Evan Carter. Carter a two-run triple under the glove of Walker in the first. A solo homer in the third and a ground out in the fifth. So Berger the runner with one out in the bottom of the eighth. Texas on top 9-6. The hits in the game are even at 7. Here's the pitch. inside and low. Great stop there by Salazar, diving to his right to keep that one from going to the backstop. And it's ball one. The Astros have hit three home runs tonight. Two by Alvarez and one by Smith. Rangers with two long balls, one by Peterson and one by Carter. The 1-0 delivery, and that is low. 2-0. We're playing with the roof closed with some thunderstorms in the area tonight. It was 82 degrees outside when we started. Always 74 degrees, comfortable in here. A 2-0 pitch is inside. Hope you'll join us for the remaining two games of the series. Jacob DeGrom tomorrow against Mike Burrows, a right-hander who's gone 2-6 with a 5.75 ERA. And then on Thursday, Nathan Eovaldi against Spencer Arrighetti, who's 6-1 with a 1.32 ERA. Pitch to Carter. There's a strike. And the count is 3-1 on Evan with one out and one on here in the bottom of the eighth inning. The Astros in the ninth are due to send up Salazar, or more likely a pinch hitter, and then Pena and Paredes with Alvarez in the hole. The pitch to Carter, ground ball toward the middle. It's through, a base hit. Berger turns second, and he's digging for third. There's no play there. A seeing eye ground ball single for Evan Carter sets the Rangers up here. First and third and one out, and Ezequiel Duran coming up.
1: What was that I was saying earlier about Carter getting the ball on the ground and hitting line drives? Well, here he got a fastball at 3-1 that was over the middle of the plate, probably right around the bottom of the zone. But the second baseman, Matthews, was playing him to pull, and Evan hit it more up the middle and chased Berger all the way over to third.
8: Matthews now at second base with DeCenzo in left and Myers in center. And here's Duran with the infield in. Zeke, an RBI double in the first. He has struck out and popped out. And he swings and misses on a slider off the plate outside for ball one. Blue ball comes set. Off the third base side of the rubber. He delivers. And there's a line drive base hit through the drawn in infield into left field. It is 10-6 Texas as the Rangers have reached double figures in runs for only the second time this year, but the second time in a week.
1: 0-1 sweeper that time to Zeke. Now that's a pitch moving away from him, but he got out in front of it. He really made contact in front of the plate there on a pitch that was going to be a strike, but pulled it through and out into left field.
8: So two RBIs, two hits for Zeke tonight. 26 RBIs for the year. Here's Foscue, and he takes a strike. Foscue's 0 for 3. He has popped out, flied out, and struck out. He's the only Ranger tonight who has not reached base one way or another. 0-1. Here comes Blue Ball. And Foscue hits a ground ball to third. To second for one. On to first. Two around the horn. 5-4-3. Paredes to Matthews to Walker. And we're going to the ninth. Rangers leading the Astros 10-6 on the Trajan Wealth Rangers Radio Network.
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21: 10-6, the Rangers lead as we reach the ninth inning. Thanks for joining us tonight. Eric Nadel with Matt Hicks and Jared Sandler. Our engineer, Ken Mendez. Trevor Beck and Kevin Walker back in master control. A four-run lead for the Rangers, and Nick Allen is going to pinch hit for Cesar Salazar to start the ninth inning. Salazar was 0-for-2 and a hit by pitch. And it is Nick Allen stepping in to pinch hit for him. Allen hitting .310, a homer and four RBIs. Lance the lefty to Allen the righty. And the pitch blazes in there for a strike. It is 0-1. First pitch fastball from Lance at 93. Pena on deck, then Paredes and Alvarez if they get something going. Lance always from the stretch. Kicks and fires, and it's swung on and missed. Fastball at 95, and the count is nothing in two. Lance struck out Bryce Matthews to end the eighth inning with the runner at second. And trying to get a four-out save here, going after his sixth save of the year. The 0-2 offering, swung on and missed. He struck him out on a changeup. Two fastballs and a changeup. And good morning, good afternoon, and good night. And a goodbye to Nick Allen. There's one away for Jeremy Pena. He is 0-for-3. He's flied out three times and walked once. 10-6, the Rangers on top. The Astros leading the Lone Star Series 3-1. And there's a swing and a foul off to the right and out of play. This, remember, is a four-game series. And in the all-time series between the Rangers and the Astros have a two-game lead, 149-147. How can it be that close? 0-1. And there's a swing and a high drive, deep left center field. Back goes Carter to the wall, and it's gone. That's a tremendous home run for Jeremy Pena. It's his first home run of the year, coming in his 18th game. And this is now a 10-7 Ranger lead with one out in the ninth.
1: Oh, one fastball, and rare to see Lats give up something like that. That pitch was middle away and just a little bit above belt high. So elevated, and Pena was able to go up and get it.
21: It's the second home run that Lats has allowed this year, and it's the fourth home run the Astros have hit tonight. Here's Paredes, 0-for-3 and a hit by pitch, and he swings and pops one up foul and out of play behind the plate, 0-1. Four home runs for Houston tonight. They started the night with 68 homers, third in the league. So they're up to 72 homers in 56 games. The Rangers with two home runs tonight have 52 home runs, less than a home run per game. Rangers ranking 10th in home runs. Here's the 0-1 pitch. There's a little looper in the short left field. Coming on is Osuna, and he slides, and he makes the catch. Alejandro Osuna with a tremendous play in short left field. There's your Whataburger. What a play of the game as Alejandro Osuna comes up big.
1: And what a time to turn it in. You know, the Astros have just been crawling back into this thing. That one drops. Now you got a man on base for Yordan Alvarez.
21: Instead, it's Alvarez with two outs and nobody on, and the Rangers leading by three at 10-7. Alvarez, two strikeouts and two homers. And here's the pitch. He swung on and slammed to third. Great pick by Young on a one-hopper to his left. Throws to first, and the ball game's over. That ball was hit 104 miles an hour, and J.J. turns it into the 27th out. The Rangers win it by the score of 10-7, and we'll be back with the happy totals after this on the Trajan Wealth Rangers Radio Network.
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21: Well, one night after being shut out and no hit, the Rangers put 10 runs on the board to have their biggest inning of the year with an 8-run first inning and defeat the Astros by the score of 10-7. The happy totals look like this. The Rangers, 10 runs, 9 hits, no errors. They left one man on base. That came in the 8th inning. The Astros, 7 runs, 8 hits, no errors. They left 5 on base. Jack Leiter, the winning pitcher, he's 2-4. Jacob Latz with his 6th save of the year. And the loss goes to Jason Alexander. He is 1-1. But yeoman's effort by Alexander after giving up 8 runs in the first and throwing 39 pitches. He stuck around for 5 more innings. Wound up with 99 pitches and allowed 9 runs today. His earned run average jumping from 7.30 to 9.32. Meanwhile, Leiter ERA went up from 461 to 475. The game was played in 2 hours and 25 minutes before a crowd of 28,778. The Astros went 1-for-5 with men in scoring position, and the Rangers went, did they go tonight? 5-for-7, right?
1: Yeah.
21: 5-for-7 with men in scoring position. So, again, they bump up that season average, which was at 253 with men in scoring position coming into the game. The Rangers improved to 25-29. They snapped their 4-game losing streak. The Astros fall to 24-32. Their 4-game winning streak comes to an end. And in the Lone Star Series for the Silver Boot, the Astros now lead 3-2 with 2 games remaining to be played in this series. Big game for Evan Carter. He's our player of the game, brought to you by Perimeter Global Logistics. 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Carter had a 2-run triple in the first inning, a solo homer in the third, and a single in the 8th to help build an insurance run. So a 3-hit game with 3 RBIs for Evan Carter tonight. Also made a nice catch in heavy traffic late in the ball game with 3 players going after a ball in short center field. So a very solid game for Evan. Our player of the game brought to you by Perimeter Global Logistics. Tomorrow night, it'll be Jacob DeGrom on the mound trying to shake off a couple of subpar starts. DeGrom is 3-4 with an earned run average of 3.86. This will be his 11th start of the year, and you may recall he faced the Astros about 10 days ago in Houston and gave up 4 home runs to lose a ball game by the score of 4-1. And in his career against the Astros, DeGrom in 5 starts is 1-3 with an earned run average of 4.15. Mike Burrows will pitch for the Astros. He came over from Pittsburgh in an offseason deal. The right-hander is 2-6 with an ERA of 5.75, and he will be making his 11th start of the year. We hope you'll join us for that. Broadcast time will be 6:30. For our engineer, Ken Mendez, for Kevin Walker and Trevor Beck in Master Control, for Matt Hicks and for Jared Sandler, I'm Eric Nadel. Thanks so much for listening tonight. The final

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0: much different story tonight, and the Rangers made sure that fans didn't have to wait to figure out when the offense was going to come. Brandon Nimmo, three batters in with the first hits, and the Rangers would add several more hits in the first inning. Eight runs punctuated by Jock Peterson's three-run home run. The largest first inning in run production for the Rangers since 2012, and it's the first time they've had eight runs at home in the first inning since 2004 against the Tampa Bay then Devil Rays. So the Rangers have had trouble in the first inning this year. Not tonight. A big eight-run first. Evan Carter was a part of it with a two-run triple. He ended the night a double shy of the cycle. He had a home run to give the Rangers a little cushion after the eight-run first, and afterwards he stuck around to talk to Laura Stickles.
1: Well, Jake Berger drives in two runs. Evan Carter drives in two more on route to an eight-run first inning. I mean, how big was that to help flush what happened last night?
2: Yeah, I mean, obviously when you get hit, no hit, eight runs in the first inning is incredible for the boys. Really cool, great at-bats by everybody. RBI is coming up in big spots, too. Just passing the baton, that's all you can ask for. It was really fun to watch.
1: You personally just a double shy of the cycle. I mean, what do you feel like was the biggest difference for you tonight at the plate?
2: I wrote something on my bat. Probably can't say it here, but focusing up. Listen, there's so many people in that locker room that encourage me and believe in me every single day. It's a blessing, and I'm really thankful for that.
1: Without revealing the actual words, what was the intent behind the messaging?
2: Suck it up. Let's go, basically. At the end of the day, it's a blessing to be here every single day. What more can you ask for? This is a great group, guys.
1: You guys, even this series, more importantly, get back on the right foot offensively. What was the difference in the messaging over the last 24 hours?
2: Yeah, I mean, you know, it's really cool. You know, we got people like, you know, Brandon Nimmo, who are just so passionate. And obviously on top of that, incredibly skilled. So the knowledge and passion that he brings every single day to get the guys going, it's I don't know what we'd do without it. It's really good.
1: Awesome. Thanks for the time, Evan. We appreciate it. And we'd love to see that message sometime when you're available.
2: Yeah, thank you. Appreciate it.
1: And for his time, Evan Carter gets a gift card to Chiloso.
0: Well, that eight-run first inning, 11.

0: men sent to the plate. Five hits. The Rangers hit for the cycle in the first inning. All eight base runners scored. And they talked about it on the broadcast, but the last eight-run first inning at Comerica, David Murphy was a part of that. He had an RBI single in that eight-run first inning, which was highlighted by a Josh Hamilton home run. That eight-run first inning at home against the Devil Rays, Michael Young, who is in the building tonight, had a home run in the first inning of that game. The Rangers got a home run from Jock Peterson in the first inning tonight. As we bring in Matt Hicks, and Matt, this game's kind of weird, right? I mean, you go from getting no hit, six innings of that no-hit game coming with a guy who had an 8-plus ERA on the mound, and then Jason Alexander, who doesn't have a lot of skins on the wall, coming off six scoreless innings in his last start, and he didn't hold the Rangers scoreless for very long tonight.
1: Make it make sense, right? But that's baseball. You never know what's going to happen day in and day out. As anemic as the bats have looked here over the last few days, they were able to jump on Alexander there in the first inning. And, you know, all kinds of odd numbers in this game. But in the first inning prior to tonight, the Rangers had only scored 17 runs all season. And then they get eight runs in the bottom of the first here today. I don't know about you, Jared. Obviously, Brandon Nimmo getting that hit, you felt a little sigh of relief. But the big hit for me in the first inning was Jake Berger's bases loaded shot right back up the middle. You know, a lot of people remembering here him going 0-for-3 in bases loaded situations in the last few days. But he had gotten hits his first two times up with the bases loaded this year. So for me, that was the one that really allowed everyone to breathe.
0: Yeah, no, I agree. And then, you know, that Evan Carter triple, I mean, listen, credit to Evan. He had a three-hit game, season-high three RBIs. Christian Walker is a Gold Glove caliber first baseman. I think he makes that play maybe at worst a coin flip type of play for him. He didn't make it. It goes down the line. The two-run triple allows the Rangers to really add. And you got to go 22 games back for the Rangers to equal their first inning run production, here recently. It's prior to tonight, they scored eight runs in the first inning over the last 22 games. And as you mentioned, the first inning just hasn't been very kind to the Rangers. They set the tone tonight. And how about this? They're now 19-3, Matt, when they score first. The only issue is that they've only scored first 22 times this year. But as front runners, the Rangers have been the best team in baseball.
1: Yeah. No question about it. And obviously, it's a little more difficult to score the first run of the game at home, right? Because the other team has a chance to hit in the top half of the first inning. So let's give credit where credit is due. Jack Leiter may not have had his best command here today. His location was off with some key pitches, but he pitched a very good first inning, giving the Rangers the opportunity to score first.
0: Jack Leiter, maybe pitching in the score a little bit, giving up four runs, and then Jacob Latz able to shut the door with a four-out save. He did give up the run to Jeremy Peña. The Astros, to their credit, you got one of the best hitters in the world. Maybe it allows you to get back in the game. Yordan Alvarez is just unbelievable. We'll spend, I'm sure, time talking about him. But for the Rangers at the plate, was there anything, Matt, that stood out to you from an approach standpoint or a discipline standpoint or the way they went about getting their offense tonight? Anything jump out to you?
1: What jumped out to me in the first inning was just guys being ready for the first pitch. When you think about Berger's hit, he got a first pitch sinker, which was over the plate, bottom third of the zone. And the Rangers have not necessarily been aggressive with that first pitch here recently, but Jake was ready in that spot, shot it right back up the middle for the two-run single. And then a little bit later, Ezekiel Duran got a first pitch sweeper that I think was middle-middle. And so, a lot of times you see Rangers taking fastballs for strikes, but more often than not, sort of laying off all of the other stuff, the secondary pitches, right? But Zeke was ready for that first pitch sweeper, hit it hard, got an RBI double. So I think the fact that the guys looked more so ready to hit here today as opposed to ready to take pitches, work the count, and I thought that really stood out there in the first inning.
0: Matt, I want to ask you about Evan Carter. We heard him talk to Laura, and I mentioned that triple that got by Christian Walker. Evan has gotten off to a really, really rough start offensively. Forget whatever production or lack thereof against lefties. Evan Carter against righties has struggled. we know how good he can be. And he's been, to his credit, outstanding in center field. It does not seem like he's let his offensive woes carry over to the field. I don't know if Evan Carter is going to hit 300 this year. The odds are he's not going to, right? He's gone off to maybe too rough of a start for too long a period of time. To some extent, it doesn't really matter what's happened in the past. Evan Carter is a lot better hitter than maybe what he's shown. The key to me with Evan Carter, you don't have a lot of guys with his athleticism on this roster. If he's getting on base, I think that adds a different dynamic that this lineup can take advantage of that they haven't really had the luxury of trying to take advantage of because he hasn't gotten on base a ton.
1: Well, there's no question about it, and he obviously had a very good night at the plate despite taking strike one each of his first three times up. It's difficult to hit in the big leagues when you're down on the count 0-1, but Evan was able to put the bat on the ball when he got that one past Christian Walker for the two-run triple. And then later, and radio listeners will know this, when he hit the home run in the third and he got behind in the count 0-1, I was talking about the fact that this year his fly ball rate in terms of percentage of balls hit in the air and his pop-up rate significantly higher than over his first three big league seasons. And I was talking about the fact that, you know, he needs to sort of get back to the kind of hitter he was when he came up in 2023, and that was primarily a line drive hitter. And this year his line drive rate is down, his ground ball rate is down. So I was saying prior to calling the home run, Evan needs to get the ball on the ground and utilize his speed, and then whoop, there goes the home run. When you think about it, Evan's home runs, especially in 2023, a lot of those were line drive home runs. He was a line drive hitter. And I think if he can get back to being that kind of hitter, a line drive hitter, and, you know, have the occasional ground ball like he did later in the game, that ground ball that went up the middle for a base hit, chasing a runner from first to third, that's the kind of hitter that can be a real contributor to this lineup.
0: Six home runs for Evan on the season. That, Matt, is a new career high.
1: It is.
0: In large part because he hasn't been able to play a full season and stay on the field. So I imagine that the new career high will continue to be reset as the season progresses. Matt, thanks so much.
1: All right, thank you.
0: All right, the Rangers get the victory. 8 runs in the first. They end up holding on to win 10-7. Jock Peterson with a 3-run homer in the first, and then Evan Carter adding a solo homer in the third. The Rangers had just 13 home runs at home all year prior to tonight. Tonight they hit 2, and they beat the Astros 10-7. Rangers Game Day on RSN is brought to you by Toyota. The Summer Starts Here sales event is on now. 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
0: Well, the Rangers last night were no-hit for the seventh time in franchise history, including one no-hitter as the Washington Nationals. Tonight, they win in the game immediately following a no-hitter for just the second time as they have an offensive outburst in the first with eight runs. Texas with the second-best showing in the first inning immediately following a no-hitter in Major League history. The only other team that scored more, the 1905 White Sox, had a nine-run first inning after the Boston Americans no-hit.

0: Skip, baseball is a funny game. So what's going through your mind as you're watching all of those 8 runs score there in the first inning?
1: Yeah, it doesn't make any sense sometimes. You're trying to, you know, think about different ways to win games. Last night, late at night, again this morning, and then we come out and, you know, walk and slug. So it's just kind of a crazy game. But I think the first inning, again, set the tone. Just kind of, you know, last night we had bases on and didn't score. This time we had bases loaded. I think Nimmo getting that first hit kind of, you know, I don't want to say sigh of relief, but just kind of, you know, got things going. And then Berger with a bases loaded knock was awesome. And I think that's when, you know, everyone just kind of got contagious. And it was really good to see everyone. Felt like almost everybody get a hit or square a ball up tonight. Good day for the offense.
0: The first inning was huge, but to watch the offense tack on again in the eighth and then the defense step up there really in the ninth, what did that show you about just the way that this group kept fighting?
1: Yeah, we needed those add-on runs. That Houston offense is good. I mean, they did a really good job coming back. Got our closer in the game. You know, that's, after being down 8 runs, you know, that was, you know, that was a win on, you know, pretty much on their side to try to get the closer into the game. You know, for us to keep adding on runs was incredibly important. Zeke Duran had a really, really good game, stayed up the middle first hit, and then with the double off the wall, and then that late RBI was a big RBI with the middle of the order coming back up. But we had solid defense, really good to see JJ out there, made a couple good plays, another couple quality at bats as well, and that just changes our the defensive look and the offensive look when he was back in the game, and back in the lineup, I should say. So overall, just really good offensive day.
0: Evan Carter told me on the field that Brandon Nimmo had a big part in just inspiring the group over the last 24 hours. How have you seen some of the leaders on the team step up here?
1: Yeah, you think, you know, we talked about, you know, messaging a lot the last 24 hours, and I always say that it means more coming from the player, player to player. And, you know, there wasn't much that I had to do because the player spoke up, and Brandon was the lead. Not surprising that he was the lead, the leader of that, I don't want to say speech, but the talks. He always talks in hitters meetings. It was a good one. He's done it before, and it's real. It's not fake. It's not, he's really passionate. He wants everybody to do well, including himself, but he wants everybody to do well and play well. And it's one of the better, you know, teammates that I've ever been around, and I've been around some good ones.
2: So many of those hits in the first inning were early count swings. Was there any messaging that we're going to be more aggressive tonight?
1: That was part of the meeting, that we were going to be on the attack early. That's what JB and our hitting coaches messaged, that, you know, we were going to be on the attack early. We weren't going to wait around. A couple of the veterans spoke up that I've either faced him before or played again with him before, the pitcher, Alexander. So I think that was part of the messaging as a group. Again, we always have a game plan going in, and, you know, this time was really well executed. We had a really good game plan, we thought, yesterday as well. It just didn't work out. I think the sign of a really good team and clubhouse is, you know, how you respond after a really tough night. And that was as good as you can do as far as the response.
3: Well, there you go. Skip Schumacher falling tonight's 10-7 victory. Jack Leiter picked up the winning decision. When we come back, I think we're going to hear from Jack in the clubhouse after a 10-7 Rangers done.
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3: Victory. He certainly pitched well enough to earn some victories along the way. Got the win tonight. The Rangers over the Astros 10-7, and Jack spoke to the media following the double.
0: Jack, after watching that first inning unfold, how big was it for you to go out there and deliver that shutdown inning in the second and just keep that momentum building?
1: Yeah, it was definitely big. And I'm glad we were able to do it, and obviously the runs kept kind of pouring in on our side, and that's a really good feeling as a starting pitcher, and I guess did enough to keep the team ahead.
0: How much more aggressive were you able to be today, just given the situation with the 8-run lead?
1: Yeah, I think mentally, definitely aggressive, just physically trying to find it. Felt a little bit out of sync, and when you have a big lead like that, you know, you pretty much never want to walk anybody and make them earn every base, and just kind of wasn't able to do that. Some of the stuff just wasn't quite where I want it to be, and that was a bit frustrating. But again, I feel like we competed well, me and Higgy, and stuck to the plan despite some of the stuff being a little out of whack, and we're able to cover six and keep the team ahead, and I'm just happy for the offense.
15: I guess on that, Skip said it felt like you were, from his point of view, like fighting yourself, but you were still able to, like you said, grind through six. How were you able to, I guess, lock in and keep it going?
1: Yeah, sometimes there's just a lot of factors. It could be kind of physically a little bit out of sync, and then it leads into kind of mentally trying to reset and get back to being on the attack. The thing that I feel happiest and most proud about in terms of my outing today is being able to kind of lock it back in for that fifth and sixth. It almost kind of felt like I was a reliever for myself, and
16: in that everything kind of just flipped and was back on the attack. The ball was kind of coming out how I wanted it to, and forcing them to swing early and often. And that's kind of what you want to do from pitch one until the end. And that's obviously the intentions going forward.
3: Well, there you go, Jack Leiter following his start and win. And what a plays. Well, how about we just go to the first inning? The Rangers starting it off with an Alejandro Suda walk. Brandon Nimmo got the first hit of the night. He was the final man at the plate last night with a no-hitter. Rangers hit for the cycle in the first inning, capped off by Jock Peterson's three-run home run for Jock, his fourth of the season, an eight-run first for Texas. And they get the victory, 10-7. Tomorrow, it's Mike Burrows and Jacob DeGrom, a chance for Jacob to get a little revenge after the Astros knocked him around for four home runs at Minute Maid Park a week and a half ago. Jacob also coming off a tougher start against the Angels, but he's back at home. He has been electric here at Globe Life Field, and the Rangers with a chance to win back-to-back games against the Astros for the first time this year. Well, tonight the Rangers took care of business, and they took care of business early. An eight-run first, helping the Rangers get out to a big lead. The Astros would fight back, but the Rangers would get a win 10-7 in the second game of this series. Again, the Rangers over the Astros 10-7. Today was a good day.
17: Okay, we can't play you the song.
18: No.
17: But we can tell you that Sunday, May 31st is Star Wars Day at the ballpark. And the first 10,000 fans through the door will get the Grogu Star Wars bobblehead presented by Coca-Cola. So fire up your speeder bikes, sand crawlers, or X-Wings and come rally the Rangers on Sunday afternoon as we wrap up the weekend series against Bobby Witt Jr. and the Royals. 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

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And Friday afternoons at 4:40, it's our Hall of Fame voice, Eric Nadel. 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

0: This is Southwest Arkansas's home for classic country. 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
1: ABC News, I'm Dave Packer. Texas Attorney General Ken Paxton parlayed his endorsement by President Trump to win the state's Republican primary runoff, defeating Texas incumbent Senator John Cornyn. Paxton tonight telling supporters,
2: "We just proved that this Senate seat doesn't belong to Washington. It belongs to you, the hardworking men and women of this state."
1: Paxton will face Democrat James Tallarico in November. An update tonight on the deadly chemical tank rupture at a Washington State paper mill from Battalion Chief Matt Amos.
3: Emergency responders have confirmed that 10 individuals were transported to area hospitals. 8 were employee injuries. 1 was a firefighter injury. And we have 1 fatality.
1: He says areas still remain inaccessible. Iran vowing to retaliate after the Pentagon says the U.S. launched new, quote, self-defense strikes. The U.S. military says it targeted Iranian missile launchers and boats around the Strait of Hormuz. This is ABC News. The Supreme Court is refusing to intervene in a discrimination lawsuit brought by former Dolphins head coach Brian Flores against the NFL. In an abrupt move, BP has ousted its chairman over what it calls serious concerns related to important governance standards, oversight, and conduct. With prices for travel rising, people are searching for deals online. Kane McGladrey with the tech charity IEEE says that's opening up people to artificial intelligence scams.
4: Criminals are using AI to scrape your social media and then write realistic messages that sound like they're from the hotel or the restaurant that you booked. And those will use things like social data, like your kids' names or your specific travel dates to try and sound legitimate before, and here's the pivot, they'll demand payment through a method like Venmo or Zelle or crypto or a wire transfer, which is the real flag that it is a scam.
1: McGladrey says travelers should be wary of deals that appear unusually cheap or too good to be true. Dave Packer, ABC News.
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9: Looking at your weather forecast, tonight across Southwest Arkansas, scattered thunderstorms will continue with overnight lows around 69 degrees. Wednesday brings another round of storms, especially during the morning hours, with highs near 79 and the potential for locally heavy rainfall of over 1 inch in some spots. Rain chances decrease by Thursday, with highs warming into the mid-80s. And by Friday, we'll see a mix of sun and clouds with temperatures climbing near 88 degrees. And that's been a look at your local weather forecast.
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0: There's the birthday boy, Hank Williams Jr. with Dixie on My Mind. Hank's 77 today. Well, we were talking earlier about the Super Bowl coming to Nashville and no country music on the Super Bowl halftime show for 32 years. Maybe because the NFL partnered with Jay-Z's Roc Nation to be their live music entertainment strategists. Kind of like putting country music on the sidelines like a third-string quarterback, relegating them to pregame performances. Well, the NFL shouldn't wait until 2030 to feature country music on the halftime show. They ought to do it this next year. They could feature Ella Langley with Morgan Wallen or Chris Stapleton or Luke Combs, or an appearance by Sierra Farrell and Billy Strings. Would that ruin the opportunity for the Super Bowl to feature country music in 2030 in Nashville? Well, no. They could do both. There'd be 2 years in between. Yeah. That's what they ought to do. So you can bet they won't.
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0: Here's Willie with Nothing I Can Do About It Now here on our Country Music Tuesday night get-together. My Facebook post of the night tonight features Scotty McCrary and Your Man, his duet with Josh Turner. The song comes from Scotty's new 15 album. That's the name of it, 15. It comes out on July 17th. Releasing Your Man is a full circle moment for Scotty, who sang the song for his original American Idol audition way back in 2011. I've been a major Josh Turner fan for a long time, since Long Black Train was released, Scotty tells us. Getting to know him has been something that little Scotty wouldn't have imagined, and having the honor of recording Your Man with him is a moment I'll never get over. You can watch it. The video's up on my Facebook post of the night right now at Doyle, spelled D-O-Y-L-E, Doyle King, on Facebook.
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2: Looking at your weather forecast, tonight across Southwest Arkansas, scattered thunderstorms will continue with overnight lows around 69 degrees. Wednesday brings another round of storms, especially during the morning hours, with highs near 79 and the potential for locally heavy rainfall of over 1 inch in some spots. Rain chances decrease by Thursday, with highs warming into the mid-80s. And by Friday, we'll see a mix of sun and clouds with temperatures climbing near 88 degrees. And that's been a look at your local weather forecast.
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5: ABC News, I'm Dave Packard. 9 employees remain unaccounted for following the rupture of a chemical tank at a paper mill in Washington State. The recovery effort is complex. Cowlitz Fire and Rescue Chief Scott Goldstein.
6: The tank remains unstable, creating a dangerous situation for our personnel, which has created our additional planning. Crews are actively assessing the structural integrity of that tank and working on plans to stabilize that tank before additional recovery operations can safely proceed.
5: One death is confirmed. In Texas, Attorney General Ken Paxton is projected to have defeated incumbent Senator John Cornyn in today's primary runoff. Paxton will move on to face Democratic State Representative James Tallarico in November. U.S. Southern Command says another U.S. strike targeting an alleged drug smuggling boat in the Eastern Pacific has killed one person on board, left 2 survivors. This is ABC News. The Trump administration wants to create a government-wide non-disclosure agreement to prevent leaks.
7: The office that effectively serves as the Human Resources Department for the federal government released the draft version of the non-disclosure agreement, which would make it easier to terminate or pursue civil and criminal penalties against government employees who release non-public information. The Trump administration says standardizing the form across the government is necessary after alleged leaks of information about military actions and immigration enforcement. However, the largest union of federal employees argues the form is another attempt to purge nonpartisan career employees and replace them with loyalists. Peter Haralambos, ABC News.

0: Three people that were under hospital observation following exposure to the hantavirus have been discharged in Kansas. They'll continue to be monitored until the end of the 42nd day observation period. There are no positive hantavirus cases in the U.S. linked to that infected cruise ship. Dave Packer, ABC News.
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How old do you think I am? 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He said, I turned 65 about 11 months ago. I was sitting

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Now it's old dogs and children and watermelon wine.

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1: 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I'm Linda. Thanks so much for hanging out with me. It's Roseanne Cash, one of her daddy's songs, in that Tennessee flat top box.

0: Clay Walker, Just Dreaming with My Eyes Wide Open. Stuff in there, too, from Roseanne Cash. Yeah, that Tennessee flat top box. Yeah, when she recorded that song, you know, you have to put down the album credits and stuff and who wrote it and all that kind of stuff. And she didn't realize until that moment that that was not just a song that her daddy sang, but it was a song that he wrote. Johnny Cash says it was one of his proudest moments ever, having his daughter record his song. On the way, John Conley and Vince Gill.
1: In the military, the mission was clear. 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

0: John Conley, I'm only in it for the love. 7:32 from Vince Gill. One more last chance. One of those really great videos from back in the day. Hey, I hope you're having a really great week. Thanks again for hanging out with us. Alan Jackson on the way. Great news for fans of Alan Jackson. We'll talk about that next.
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1: ABC News, I'm Dave Packer. In Washington State, officials confirming one dead, eight employees and one firefighter injured, with nine additional employees unaccounted for. This following the rupture of a chemical tank at a pulp and paper mill in Longview. Washington State Senator Patty Murphy.
2: There's a lot of questions about how all of this happened, and I want to assure you that we will all continue to pressure to get answers to those questions. This community deserves that.
1: Officials say the tank needs to be stabilized before more recovery operations can proceed. In Texas's Republican Senate primary runoff, Attorney General Ken Paxton, endorsed by President Trump, defeating incumbent Senator John Cornyn. In fact, every one of Trump's endorsed candidates is now projected to win their respective race. Paxton will go on to face Democrat James Tallarico in November. The CDC sending an urgent request to its staff members for help screening Americans returning to the U.S. from Central Africa for any potential signs of Ebola. This is ABC News. Her attorney says a woman fired by an Indiana university over a Facebook post criticizing conservative activist Charlie Kirk after he was killed will receive $225,000 to settle a lawsuit. Mixing Pokemon with paleontology.
3: The exhibit's a hit with 10-year-old Ellie Naor and her family.
4: This Pokemon thing has been so cool. There's like big Pokemon fossils.
3: The Pokemon Fossil Museum is an interactive exhibit that allows visitors to compare their favorite characters to real-life fossils that inspired them. Aha moments for Anthony Nowakowski and friends.
5: Like, oh, I didn't know that they based it off of a real Pokemon or a real animal or creature.
3: He says he saw ticket sales were 20,000 and counting.
1: ABC's Chuck Sievertson. Scientists say rising temperatures are increasingly threatening an already vulnerable species, Australia's koalas. Analysis of nearly 12,000 koala rescue records show there's a risk of admission or care or death increasing when the temperature reached 80. Dave Packer, ABC News.
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0: 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The Maverick.

Forrester Sisters and Lonely Alone. Travis Tritt has got a lot of dates lined up for this spring and this summer. Try to catch him on the road if you can. Here's Travis.

0: Paulette Carlson somewhere tonight. He's a live wire. Dwight Yoakam in a couple of minutes. Also music from Terry Clark doing a Linda Ronstadt classic.
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0: Clark and her take on that Linda Ronstadt classic and poor, poor, pitiful me. 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

0: puts Doug Stone in a different light. Doug Stone enjoying retirement and spending more time with his daughter, which is something he wanted to do. I've got more of your favorites all lined up, ready to go next, starting with Tricia.
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2: ABC News, I'm Dave Packer. Texas Attorney General Ken Paxton is projected to have won Tuesday's Republican primary runoff, defeating Texas incumbent Senator John Cornyn. Paxton, Tuesday night.
3: We just sent a Texas-sized message to Washington.
4: Yeah!
3: I said it in March, and I'll say it again now. Today, change was on the ballot, and change won.
2: Paxton goes on to face Democrat James Tallarico in November. Washington state officials confirming one dead, eight employees and one firefighter injured and nine people missing following the rupture of a chemical tank at a pulp and paper mill in Longview. Officials say the tank needs to be stabilized before recovery operations can proceed. Meanwhile, in Southern California, evacuation orders lifted for residents who live near a damaged chemical tank, allowing 16,000 people to return home. The Pentagon says U.S. air attacks this week targeted Iranian missile launchers and boats around the Strait of Hormuz. Iran calls it a violation of the ceasefire. This is ABC News. The Supreme Court is refusing to intervene in a discrimination lawsuit led by former Miami Dolphins coach Brian Flores against the NFL, which wanted arbitration. ABC News legal analyst Brian Buckmeyer.
5: What the courts are saying, because it's both the lower court and the appellate court, is saying, hey, you might call it an arbitration, but the way in which you operate, the way in which it has to go up to the commissioner, and he's the kind of arbiter, for lack of a better term, of all things, that's not true arbitration as we consider it under the law, and therefore you cannot force him and others to do this arbitration. Instead, this can go to a trial, this can go based on the laws of federal law that we see in other types of cases like this that don't have the arbitration, and it's going to be a much, I think, easier road for Brian Flores and others.
2: The case will head towards trial. Boston's Joe Mazzulla was named the NBA Coach of the Year. He led the Celtics to 56 wins this season and the number two seed in the Eastern Conference, despite Jason Tatum missing most of the season. He credited his coaching staff for the honor. Dave Packer, ABC News.
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0: That'll get people out on the dance floor. Tracy Byrd and The First Step. More on the way with some Alan Jackson and the Gatlin Brothers. By the way, I posted a video of Alan Jackson. He must be like 19 or 20 years old. So young. Find it on my Facebook page. Just look for Country Radio Linda next time you're there.
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0: Larry, Stephen Rudy singing about one of my favorite places, the rodeo in Houston, which is massive. It is so huge and so much fun with all kinds of stuff included, including the barbecue cook-off, which is always a blast. Toby in a couple of minutes and Reba.
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0: Don Michael, one of those great wedding songs from back in the 90s. And I swear, on the way, Alabama. And music from Patty.
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I placed my arm across the back of her bar stool. I don't remember what I said, but at the time it sounded cool. 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
2: ABC News, I'm Dave Packer. In Washington State, officials confirming one dead, 8 employees and 1 firefighter injured, with 9 additional employees unaccounted for. This following the rupture of a chemical tank at a pulp and paper mill in Longview. Washington State Senator Patty Murphy.
3: There's a lot of questions about how all of this happened, and I want to assure you that we will all continue to pressure to get answers to those questions. This community deserves that.
2: Officials say the tank needs to be stabilized before more recovery operations can proceed. In Texas's Republican Senate primary runoff, Attorney General Ken Paxton, endorsed by President Trump, defeating incumbent Senator John Cornyn. In fact, every one of Trump's endorsed candidates is now projected to win their respective race. Paxton will go on to face Democrat James Tallarico in November. The CDC sending an urgent request to its staff members for help screening Americans returning to the U.S. from Central Africa for any potential signs of Ebola. This is ABC News. Her attorney says a woman fired by an Indiana university over a Facebook post criticizing conservative activist Charlie Kirk after he was killed will receive $225,000 to settle a lawsuit. Mixing Pokemon with paleontology.
4: The exhibit's a hit with 10-year-old Ellie Naor and her family.
5: This Pokemon thing has been so cool. There's like big Pokemon fossils.
4: The Pokemon Fossil Museum is an interactive exhibit that allows visitors to compare their favorite characters to real-life fossils that inspired them. Aha moments for Anthony Nowakowski and friends.
6: Like, oh, I didn't know that they based it off of a real Pokemon or a real animal or creature.
4: He says he saw ticket sales were 20,000 and counting.
2: ABC's Chuck Sievertson. Scientists say rising temperatures are increasingly threatening an already vulnerable species, Australia's koalas. Analysis of nearly 12,000 koala rescue records show there's a risk of admission or care or death increasing when the temperature reached 80. Dave Packer, ABC News.
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You should see my desk, the office. I have little notes all over the place reminding myself of things. And I got to write it down. It's the only way I'll remember. Here's Faith Hill. Hey, let's go to Vegas.

0: That is one of those songs that it's a guaranteed tearjerker. I mean, you may not even feel like crying, and then you hear that song and you'll be crying like a baby every single time. I can't be alone in that. I know I'm not. Randy Travis in a minute and Brooks and Dunn.
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0: Brooks and Dunn. She's not the cheating kind. Well, I guess they did not win an American Music Award. Those were given out the other day. They did end up winning an Academy of Country Music Award, which they were so surprised. But you know what? To me, they deserve it every time. 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

0: 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It of course, looked great and everything. Waylon and Willie in a minute. And Steve Warner.
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1: ABC News, I'm Dave Packer. Texas Attorney General Ken Paxton is projected to have won Tuesday's Republican primary runoff, defeating Texas incumbent Senator John Cornyn. Paxton, Tuesday night.
2: We just sent a Texas-sized message to Washington.
3: Yeah!
2: I said it in March, and I'll say it again now. Today, change was on the ballot, and change won.
1: Paxton goes on to face Democrat James Tallarico in November. Washington state officials confirming one dead, eight employees and one firefighter injured, and nine people missing following the rupture of a chemical tank at a pulp and paper mill in Longview. Officials say the tank needs to be stabilized before recovery operations can proceed. Meanwhile, in Southern California, evacuation orders lifted for residents who live near a damaged chemical tank, allowing 16,000 people to return home. The Pentagon says U.S. air attacks this week targeted Iranian missile launchers and boats around the Strait of Hormuz. Iran calls it a violation of the ceasefire. This is ABC News. The Supreme Court is refusing to intervene in a discrimination lawsuit led by former Miami Dolphins coach Brian Flores against the NFL, which wanted arbitration. ABC News legal analyst Brian Buckmeyer.
4: What the courts are saying, because it's both the lower court and the appellate court, is saying, hey, you might call it an arbitration, but the way in which you operate, the way in which it has to go up to the commissioner, and he's the kind of arbiter, for lack of a better term, of all things, that's not true arbitration as we consider it under the law, and therefore you cannot force him and others to do this arbitration. Instead, this can go to a trial, this can go based on the laws of federal law that we see in other types of cases like this that don't have that arbitration, and it's going to be a much, I think, easier road for Brian Flores and others.
1: The case will head towards trial. Boston's Joe Mazzulla was named the NBA Coach of the Year. He led the Celtics to 56 wins this season and the number two seed in the Eastern Conference, despite Jason Tatum missing most of the season. He credited his coaching staff for the honor. Dave Packer, ABC News.
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Willie and Waylon, that good-hearted woman. Yeah, inspired by Tina Turner, of all people. Here's Steve Warner, Some Fools Never Learn.

0: Just a kid when she did that one. Leanne Rimes. And of course, Blue. Tim McGraw in a minute. And George Strait.
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0: George Strait, if you ain't loving, you ain't living. Kind of a tip of his hat to the great Farron Young, who originally did that one. 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

0: Trisha Yearwood and a perfect love. I've got more favorites coming up in a little bit. Alabama on the way and some Lori Morgan.
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1: ABC News, I'm Dave Packard. In Washington State, officials confirming one dead, 8 employees and 1 firefighter injured, with 9 additional employees unaccounted for, this following the rupture of a chemical tank at a pulp and paper mill in Longview. Washington State Senator Patty Murphy.
2: There's a lot of questions about how all of this happened, and I want to assure you that we will all continue to pressure to get answers to those questions. This community deserves that.
1: Officials say the tank needs to be stabilized before more recovery operations can proceed. In Texas's Republican Senate primary runoff, Attorney General Ken Paxton endorsed by President Trump, defeating incumbent Senator John Cornyn. In fact, every one of Trump's endorsed candidates is now projected to win their respective race. Paxton will go on to face Democrat James Tallarico in November. The CDC sending an urgent request to its staff members for help screening Americans returning to the U.S. from Central Africa for any potential signs of Ebola. This is ABC News. Her attorney says a woman fired by an Indiana university over a Facebook post criticizing conservative activist Charlie Kirk after he was killed will receive $225,000 to settle a lawsuit. Mixing Pokemon with paleontology?
3: The exhibit's a hit with 10-year-old Ellie Naor and her family.
4: This Pokemon thing has been so cool. There's like big Pokemon fossils.
3: The Pokemon Fossil Museum is an interactive exhibit that allows visitors to compare their favorite characters to real-life fossils that inspired them. Aha moments for Anthony Nowakowski and friends.
5: Like, oh, I didn't know that they based it off of a real Pokemon or a real animal or creature.
3: He says he saw ticket sales were 20,000 and counting.
1: ABC's Chuck Sievertson. Scientists say rising temperatures are increasingly threatening an already vulnerable species, Australia's koalas. Analysis of nearly 12,000 koala rescue records show there's a risk of admission or care or death increasing when the temperature reached 80. Dave Packer, ABC News.
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Great video. Probably one of the greatest country music videos ever. And thank goodness somebody had some video of Hank Sr. singing. So they were able to, you know, just kind of make it work. Really brilliant. Lori Morgan, what part of no don't you understand?

0: Oh, yeah. No one could say those two words like Conway. And hello, darling. I've got Reba on the way and Neil McCoy.
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0: Yeah, when it comes to artists who do so much for our veterans, for our troops, man, he's one of those, the very top of the list. Got to salute that. Neil McCoy, and of course, the song is called Wink. Clint Black in a minute, and Juice.
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0: Clint Black, whose new autobiography is finally out in stores, and the exhibit at the Country Music Hall of Fame. It's beautiful stuff. A lot of his memorabilia. Really cool to check that out. I've got more on the way with Brooks and Dunn in just a little bit, and Charlie.
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1: ABC News, I'm Sherry Preston. With the backing of President Trump, Texas Attorney General Ken Paxton has soundly defeated longtime Texas incumbent Senator John Cornyn in the primary runoff. ABC Washington Bureau Chief Rick Klein with more on Cornyn's loss and Paxton's career so far.
2: The ending of John Cornyn's Senate career happened in dramatic fashion. It happened to a guy that is just very well known in Texas political circles and nationally, usually not for the right reasons. This is a guy that has been scandal-plagued for years. He was impeached by Republicans in a Republican state, although not convicted. He's had criminal charges filed against him and dropped. He's had scandals involving a salacious divorce. And all of that just seemed to draw him closer to Donald Trump.
1: Despite optimism from President Trump and Secretary of State Marco Rubio, there's been no settlement or breakthrough in the war with Iran, talks continuing in Qatar. One person was killed, nine are unaccounted for, and another nine were seriously hurt after a chemical storage tank exploded in Washington state. This is ABC News. One of the NFL's best running backs is now facing felony charges. Josh Jacobs, who plays for the Packers, arrested after a domestic violence call over the weekend. Trump administration now reportedly ready to send U.S. citizens trying to get home from the area of the Ebola outbreak in Africa to Kenya. The plan send them there for observation instead of returning them to the U.S. Pokemon being put to work to educate kids at Chicago's Field Museum.
3: The exhibit's a hit with 10-year-old Ellie Naor and her family.
4: This Pokemon thing has been so cool. There's like fake Pokemon fossils.
3: The Pokemon Fossil Museum is an interactive exhibit that allows visitors to compare their favorite characters to real-life fossils that inspired them. Aha moments for Anthony Nowakowski and friends.
5: Like, oh, I didn't know that they based it off of a real Pokemon or a real animal or creature.
3: He says he saw ticket sales were 20,000 and counting.
1: That's running at Chicago's Field Museum. That was ABC's Chuck Sievertson. I'm Sherry Preston, ABC News.
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was told during a recording session by a producer, you know, Charlie, 50 years from now, you'll still be hearing these songs we're recording now. And he couldn't have been more right. From 55 years ago in 1971, it became his biggest hit, Kiss an Angel Good Morning, from Charlie Pride. We've got Little Texas, Martina McBride, and Ronnie Millsap coming up a bit later in the hour. Here's Eddie Raven.

0: It's one of those songs that help people get up and shuffle their feet on the dance floor. It's Little Texas with the title cut of the album Kick a Little, a top five hit for the band. Today is the 27th of May, the gentle giant Don Williams' birthday, born in 1939 on this date. Johnny Depp's eldest daughter, Lily Rose Depp, turns 27. Paul Bettany's 55. Shiloh Jolie celebrates a birthday. So does Joseph Fiennes and Bella Heathcote. It's also the birthday of Vincent Price, born in 1911, and Christopher Lee in 1922.
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0: Keeping things toasty warm, she keeps those home fires burning. It's a Ronnie Millsap classic. Mary Chapin Carpenter's going to be hitting the road very soon for a big tour called the American Tunes Summer Tour, just in time to celebrate the nation's 250th birthday. It gets underway on the 26th of June in Washington State, and one of her big hits is coming up next.
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0: I don't even know your name. It's Alan Jackson. What is pretty widely known is that Alan Jackson's going to be hanging things up, at least when it comes to performing. At the end of June, his grand finale concert's happening at Nissan Stadium. It doesn't look, however, like he's going to be hanging things up when it comes to the business of country music. Earlier in the month, organizing his first ever country music festival. It's happening in West Palm Beach, Florida. It's the 5 o'clock Somewhere Fest.
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1: ABC News, I'm Sherry Preston. Texas Republicans going with the president's pick in the Senate race and saying no to the incumbent John Cornyn, winning in the runoff race for the nomination, Attorney General Ken Paxton.
2: When everyone in Washington told him to abandon me and abandon the people of Texas, he didn't listen. Instead, he gave his complete and total endorsement. President Trump is the leader of our party, and his endorsement in this is the most powerful force in politics.
1: Paxton has had the share of scandals, including being impeached on misconduct and fraud charges. He was acquitted. His wife is also divorcing him on biblical grounds. Search teams in Laos have found five of the villagers who were trapped for more than a week in a cave flooded by rain. Two more villagers are still missing. Also missing, nine people who were working at a paper plant in southern Washington state when a tank holding dangerous chemicals ruptured. At least one person was killed and at least nine were seriously hurt. This is ABC News. NASA wants to build a $10 billion base on the moon so astronauts can learn what it takes to go to Mars. New York State wants to build new facilities in Lake Placid so athletes can compete in an upcoming Winter Olympic Games.
3: New York Governor Kathy Hochul says she wants to bring the Winter Olympics back to the Empire State. The idea would team up New York City with Lake Placid for a future bid, possibly for the 2042 Games. Hochul told The Athletic that she had significant meetings regarding bringing the Winter Olympics back to the state. Lake Placid already has Olympic history. It hosted the 1932 and 1980 Winter Games, including the famous Miracle on Ice when the United States hockey team shocked the Soviet Union. Dave Packer, ABC News, New York.
1: Amid scorching temperatures of nearly 118 degrees, Muslim pilgrims have been performing the symbolic stoning of the devil taking place during this year's Hajj in Saudi Arabia. I'm Sherry Preston, ABC News.
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The song that became their first big hit, it's Mama, He's Crazy from Winona and Naomi the Judds. Winona at the time only 19 years old. It was just a year earlier. She was sitting on the back porch of her rural Kentucky home with a guitar that her mom bought her when she was 12, learning to play the classics. We got some Steve Earle coming up, Rosanna Cash, and also Sawyer Brown. And a bit of Toby Keith for you now.

0: It's Guitar Town from Steve Earle, who's having quite the year in 2026, being inducted into the Grand Ole Opry, winning another Grammy Award, currently on tour as well. His 51 years of songs and stories tour continues with 70 massive dates altogether. We've got some Roseanne Cash and Sawyer Brown coming up.
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0: After her performance on The Tonight Show, as she was leaving for the evening, she had a chance encounter with Don Henley of the Eagles, who happened to be there as well. Trisha Yearwood, a relative newcomer at the time, was kind of bold after Don Henley said, "Hey, I really like your music," to ask a question of her own, which was, "Hey, if you like my music so much, why don't you come to Nashville and sing on one of my records?" Which he did. The result was Walk Away Joe.
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2: ABC News, I'm Sherry Preston. Back to work soon for first responders in southern Washington state after the rupture of a chemical tank at a paper plant killed one person and left nine hurt, some seriously. Cowlitz Fire and Rescue Chief Scott Goldstein.
3: Officials can also confirm that there's currently nine employees who remain unaccounted for.
2: Voters in Texas picking Attorney General Ken Paxton as the GOP nominee for Senate and voting down the incumbent, Senator John Cornyn. The senator spoke last night.
4: I've said throughout this race that I trust the voters of Texas, and they've made their decision, and I must respect it.
2: Paxton will face Democrat James Tallarico for Cornyn's Texas seat. Health officials warn the Ebola outbreak in Central Africa is growing beyond what responders can do to contain it. Rescuers in Laos found five of the seven villagers who have been missing for more than a week in a flooded cave. They were trapped when heavy rain cut off the entrance. This is ABC News. NASA has revealed plans for creating a base on the moon so that astronauts can practice ahead of an eventual mission to Mars.
5: This $20 billion moon base project will unfold in three phases. The first, kicking off this year, NASA will use drones and rovers to scout the best sites near the moon's south pole before construction begins in 2029. During that first phase, NASA plans to land on the moon nearly two dozen times. And by 2032, it plans to send the first astronauts to live and work on the lunar surface.
2: ABC's Sophie Flay. The mother of NFL quarterback Will Levis has revealed her son spent an exorbitant amount of money trying to scrub a leaked sex tape from the internet. On the tape, Levis and his then-girlfriend Gia Duddy, hackers apparently breached one of Levis's phones when he was in college. The heat wave continues in Western Europe. France and Spain and the UK have all been breaking records, the heat dome making it 20 degrees hotter than it usually is this time of year. Sherry Preston, ABC News.
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0: peers, but look at today's local news. A third suspect has now been publicly identified in connection with the February shooting in Daquin that left one teenager dead and two others injured. According to court records, 18-year-old Christian Soto is being held in the Sevier County Jail after being transferred from juvenile detention earlier this month when he turned 18. Soto has pleaded not guilty and is scheduled to return to court May 28th for a pretrial hearing. He is being held on a $250,000 bond. Two other suspects also remain charged in the case. 21-year-old Tristan Mendoza faces charges including first-degree murder and remains jailed on a $500,000 bond. 18-year-old Caitlin Huesca is charged as an accomplice to murder and was released after posting bond. Investigators believe the three suspects were involved in the February 2nd shooting death of 16-year-old Jonathan Morales. Two other victims survived the shooting. The Daquin Police Department said all three suspects were arrested within 48 hours of the incident. A teacher from Nashville Primary School is receiving statewide recognition after being selected for the inaugural class of the Arkansas Excellence in Teaching Fellowship Program. The program was highlighted last week during a meeting of the Joint Education Committee, where lawmakers heard presentations from Jacob Oliver, Secretary of the Arkansas Department of Education, along with several Arkansas educators participating in the fellowship initiative. The Arkansas Excellence in Teaching Fellowship Program was created to recognize and celebrate some of the state's top performing educators while also helping the public better understand what effective teaching looks like in today's classrooms. Teachers selected for the program participate in virtual professional development sessions focused on improving classroom practices, learning more about the state's Merit Teacher Incentive Fund, and promoting the teaching profession across Arkansas. Participants in the fellowship also receive networking opportunities, collaboration with fellow educators from around the state, and a $1,500 stipend. Among the 23 educators selected statewide for the first fellowship cohort in 2025 is Jenny Schwope, a third grade math and science teacher at Nashville Primary School. Another educator selected for the fellowship from Southwest Arkansas was Tiffany Moore, a math teacher at Spring Hill High School in Hope. During the committee meeting, lawmakers spent more than 2 hours discussing the fellowship program, updated literacy standards for third grade students, and other educational changes connected to the state's LEARNS Act. The fellowship program is designed not only to reward excellent teaching, but also to encourage continued professional growth among Arkansas educators while spotlighting the important role teachers play in student success across the state. Friday marked a milestone moment for the Nashville High School class of 2026 as graduates, family members, faculty, and community supporters gathered at Scrapper Stadium for the school's graduation ceremony. The evening began with the invocation from senior Raymaya Alvarez, followed by a welcome from Braden Irby and a Spanish welcome delivered by Angelica Padilla Galvin. Salutatorian Karsten Scrivener reflected on the challenges the graduating class faced throughout their high school journey and the accomplishments they achieved together.
1: It's hard to believe the moment we spent years counting down to is finally here. People always say high school goes by fast, but I don't think any of us truly believe it until moments like this. One day you're walking into freshman year, nervous about finding your classes, and the next you're sitting here in a cap and gown. Tonight is more than a celebration of diplomas and accomplishments. It's a celebration of every challenge we overcame, every memory we created, and every person who helped us get here. First, I want to thank God for being my rock through every season of life. My faith has given me strength, direction, and peace, even during uncertain moments. One thing high school has taught me is that God is greater than any fear or failure, and for that, I will always be grateful. This community welcomed my family and I in ways I never expected. The pride and support here is too meaningful to put into words, but experiencing it is something I will never forget. People here show up for one another. In Nashville, friends become family, and that is truly something special. When I think about high school, I don't think we'll remember every assignment, every test, or even every grade. We'll remember the little things, the bus rides, Friday night lights, the last minute homework, the inside jokes, the stressful mornings, and the moments that somehow turned into memories we'll carry forever. And now, here we are at the end of it all. Lately, there's one question that seems to follow us everywhere. What are you doing after high school? What's next? And honestly, at 18 years old, those questions can feel overwhelming. Some people here have had their future planned out for years. Others are still figuring it out day by day. And I think most of us are probably somewhere in between. So, as we leave this chapter behind, I hope we remember that success isn't about having your whole life planned out at 18. It's about continuing to grow, continuing to trust God through every season, and continuing to become someone you're proud to be.
0: Valedictorian Milagros Sanchez encouraged classmates to remember the community that helped shape them as they move into the next chapter of their lives.
2: For the last 13 years, we have looked forward to this very moment, the moment that signifies our time to leave this school and begin creating lives of our own. While this transition is both exciting and nerve-wracking, we must not forget our hometown, our community, and the many memories we have made here. As a class, we experienced things that challenged us and brought us closer together. From living through COVID to surviving the bus wreck together, these moments reminded us of the strength we carry and the importance of leaning on one another. Through every challenge, celebration, and ordinary school day, our families, friends, and the teachers helped shape us into the people we are today. We are about to experience a lot of change, but that does not mean we should be afraid. Change is not always a bad thing. In fact, some of the greatest blessings in life come from stepping into the unknown. I often imagine how different my life would be if I had never moved to the school district in the sixth grade. I would not have met some of the incredible teachers and faculty members who helped shape me into the person I am. So, my advice to my fellow classmates and to the generations that come after us is this. Never let anyone tell you what you can or cannot do. Do the hard things in life because growth rarely comes from comfort. Trust in yourself, trust in the process, and above all, trust that our Creator has a plan for each and every one of us and will always walk beside us. Although we may leave this place and follow different paths, we will always share the memories, lessons, and spirit that brought us here. And as we move forward into this next chapter, I want us to remember this. Life is not measured by how easy the journey was, but by the courage it took to live it.
0: School counselor Beverly Telford recognized students for their academic achievements and provided a review of the scholarships awarded to members of the graduating class.
3: Let me take a moment tonight to review the impressive amount of scholarships our student earned this year. As a matter of fact, we're reflecting and we think it's record-breaking. $110,150 in local scholarships, $3,975,864 in institutional scholarships, $1,905,000 in state scholarships, and $1,329,328 in military scholarships, for a total of $7,320,342. This money will help support them as they pursue their life's goals.
0: Teacher Scott Horn was selected to deliver the faculty charge to the graduates. During his remarks, Horn shared three inspirational quotes with the class of 2026 as words of encouragement for the future ahead.
4: I have three for you. Your first inspirational quote: it's okay to be a little different. Just be yourself. That was Mr. Horn in his Purple Hat speech of 2026. Second, Maya Angelou, absolutely brilliant. She is quoted as saying, "If you are always trying to be normal, you will never know how amazing you can be." Guys, that's words to live by. You have survived tests, deadlines, projects, recess, school lunches, early mornings and late nights. You have had the thrill of victory. You have felt the agony of defeat. You were at the culmination of 13 years in the Nashville School District. But through it all, you did it like scrappers. Hopefully, we have prepared you for what is to come. And to close, that third and final quote: may the force be with you. That's from Star Wars.
0: The ceremony concluded with graduates singing the Nashville High School alma mater one final time as fireworks lit up the night sky in celebration of the class of 2026 and their accomplishments. I'm Shanarika, and that's been a look at today's local news.
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0: It's Kenny Rogers, and something very true, love will turn you around, and at times it may even give you a swift kick in the pants. Some may call that tough love. We got some Clay Walker coming up, also Joe Diffie, some Willie Nelson ahead in this hour, Piers Reba McIntyre with One Promise Too Late.
1: Hi.

0: He's not holding back. He's at your disposal. It's Willie Nelson from the Stardust Collection. It's All of Me. It was on this date in 1981. His record company released what became his first number one hit, Fool-Hearted Memory. George Strait over the years has scored 60 chart toppers altogether. His 16th number one hit is on the way in just a little while, as well as some Shenandoah and Clint Black. All coming up for you right here.
1: I'm Jessica Ettinger, CNBC. It was a mixed day on Wall Street for the major averages, but wow, some records were set. First, let's look at the Dow. It was down 118 points. Chevron shares dragging it lower. They were down 3.5% today. The S&P 500 and the NASDAQ each hitting fresh record highs. The S&P 500 index up 45 points. The NASDAQ was up 312 points. Checking shares of NVIDIA, they closed down 0.2% this afternoon. Meantime, companies whose shares hit fresh all-time highs today include Apple, Delta Airlines, J.B. 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And look at the semiconductor chip names. It was a chip frenzy. onsemi, Texas Instruments, Lam Research, AMD, all hitting record highs. Micron hitting a record high and a $1 trillion market cap for the very first time. Jessica Ettinger, CNBC.
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0: It's Walking Away from Clint Black, a busy guy this spring and summer. In addition to his Back on the Blacktop tour, he's released his new memoir, Killing Time, My Life and Memories. That released just days ago, coinciding with a new exhibit at the Country Music Hall of Fame. That'll be around a little better than a year, till August of 2027. Some Randy Travis is on the way next for you.
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1: ABC News, I'm Sherry Preston. The Texas Senate race is set, and it will not include the incumbent, Senator John Cornyn, beaten in the GOP primary by Attorney General Ken Paxton. After Paxton picked up the endorsement of President Trump, on the other side, Democrat James Tallarico. Search teams looking for 9 people unaccounted for after the rupture of a tank holding toxic chemicals at a paper plant in Washington State. ABC's Lindsay Tuckman.
2: The one person confirmed dead was identified by his family as Gilbert Bernal, a grandfather whose son also worked at the mill. Efforts to find other victims have been called off because the chemicals remaining in the tank make it too volatile. The cause of the rupture, unclear. But the Associated Press reports the company, Nippon Dynawave, has been fined recently for health and safety violations.
1: President Trump gathers his cabinet today as talks continue toward a possible deal with Iran. This is ABC News. In New Jersey, tensions remain high outside Delaney Hall, a federal immigration facility in Newark, where Senator Andy Kim was pepper sprayed by ICE agents on Tuesday. ABC's Phil Tate is there this morning.
3: About a dozen federal agents just outside of the detention center. There's a fleet of vehicles and a few protesters who are in the street. Just moments ago, a vehicle tried to make their way inside. Some folks even sitting on the sidewalk. They were trying to block that vehicle from getting inside. But this all follows what happened here just last night. Protesters clashed with federal immigration officers yet again, ending with 3 arrests.
1: Protesters say the conditions inside that facility, which is privately run, are abhorrent, including the distribution of rotten food to detainees. New York Knicks fans won't be getting into the Garden cheap to see their team play in its first NBA finals this century. So far, the least expensive tickets we could find online came in at around $2,000. I'm Sherry Preston, ABC News.
4: 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That ticket? That was nothing. Click it. 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

0: Here's a look at today's local news. A third suspect has now been publicly identified in connection with the February shooting in Daquin that left one teenager dead and two others injured. According to court records, 18-year-old Christian Soto is being held in the Sevier County Jail after being transferred from juvenile detention earlier this month when he turned 18. Soto has pleaded not guilty and is scheduled to return to court May 28th for a pretrial hearing. He is being held on a $250,000 bond. Two other suspects also remain charged in the case. 21-year-old Tristan Mendoza faces charges including first-degree murder and remains jailed on a $500,000 bond. 18-year-old Caitlin Huesca is charged as an accomplice to murder and was released after posting bond. Investigators believe the three suspects were involved in the February 2nd shooting death of 16-year-old Jonathan Morales. Two other victims survived the shooting. The Daquin Police Department said all three suspects were arrested within 48 hours of the incident. Friday marked a milestone moment for the Nashville High School class of 2026 as graduates, family members, faculty, and community supporters gathered at Scrapper Stadium for the school's graduation ceremony. The evening began with the invocation from senior Raymaya Alvarez, followed by a welcome from Braden Irby and a Spanish welcome delivered by Angelica Padilla Galvin. Salutatorian Karsten Scrivener reflected on the challenges the graduating class faced throughout their high school journey and the accomplishments they achieved together.
1: It's hard to believe the moment we spent years counting down to is finally here. People always say high school goes by fast, but I don't think any of us truly believe it until moments like this. One day you're walking into freshman year, nervous about final year classes, and the next you're sitting here in a cap and gown. Tonight is more than a celebration of diplomas and accomplishments. It's a celebration of every challenge we overcame, every memory we created, and every person who helped us get here. First, I want to thank God for being my rock through every season of life. My faith has given me strength, direction, and peace, even during uncertain moments. One thing high school has taught me is that God is greater than any fear or failure, and for that, I will always be grateful. This community welcomed my family and I in ways I never expected. The pride and support here is too meaningful to put into words, but experiencing it is something I will never forget. People here show up for one another. In Nashville, friends become family, and that is truly something special. When I think about high school, I don't think we'll remember every assignment, every test, or even every grade. We'll remember the little things, the bus rides, Friday night lights, the last minute homework, the inside jokes, the stressful mornings, and the moments that somehow turned into memories we'll carry forever. And now, here we are at the end of it all. Lately, there's one question that seems to follow us everywhere. What are you doing after high school? What's next? And honestly, at 18 years old, those questions can feel overwhelming. Some people here have had their future planned out for years. Others are still figuring it out day by day. And I think most of us are probably somewhere in between. So, as we leave this chapter behind, I hope we remember that success isn't about having your whole life planned out at 18. It's about continuing to grow, continuing to trust God through every season, and continuing to become someone you're proud to be.
0: Valedictorian Milagros Sanchez encouraged classmates to remember the community that helped shape them as they move into the next chapter of their lives.
2: For the last 13 years, we have looked forward to this very moment, the moment that signifies our time to leave this school and begin creating lives of our own. While this transition is both exciting and nerve-wracking, we must not forget our hometown, our community, and the many memories we have made here. As a class, we experienced things that challenged us and brought us closer together. From living through COVID to surviving the bus wreck together, these moments reminded us of the strength we carry and the importance of leaning on one another. Through every challenge, celebration, and ordinary school day, our families, friends, and the teachers help shape us into the people we are today. We are about to experience a lot of change, but that does not mean we should be afraid. Change is not always a bad thing. In fact, some of the greatest blessings in life come from stepping into the unknown. I often imagine how different my life would be if I had never moved to the school district in the sixth grade.
1: I would not have met some of the incredible teachers and faculty members who helped shape me into the person I am. So, my advice to my fellow classmates and to the generations that come after us is this. Never let anyone tell you what you can or cannot do. Do the hard things in life because growth rarely comes from comfort. Trust in yourself, trust in the process, and above all, trust that our Creator has a plan for each and every one of us and will always walk beside us. Although we may leave this place and follow different paths, we will always share the memories, lessons, and spirit that brought us here. And as we move forward into this next chapter, I want us to remember this. Life is not measured by how easy the journey was, but by the courage it took to live it.
0: School counselor Beverly Telford recognized students for their academic achievements and provided a review of the scholarships awarded to members of the graduating class.
3: Let me take a moment tonight to review the impressive amount of scholarships our student earned this year. As a matter of fact, we're reflecting and we think it's record-breaking. $110,150 in local scholarships, $3,975,864 in institutional scholarships, $1,905,000 in state scholarships, and $1,329,328 in military scholarships, for a total of $7,320,342. This money will help support them as they pursue their life's goals.
0: Teacher Scott Horn was selected to deliver the faculty charge to the graduates. During his remarks, Horn shared three inspirational quotes with the class of 2026 as words of encouragement for the future ahead.
4: Your first inspirational quote: it's okay to be a little different. Just be yourself. Second, Maya Angelou. She is quoted as saying, if you are always trying to be normal, you will never know how amazing you can be. And to close, that third and final quote, may the force be with you.
0: I'm Shanarika, and that's been a look at today's local news.
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on what seems to be their never-ending American-made farewell tour. It's the Oak Ridge Boys and Bobby Sue. Some Alabama, Rodney Crowell and Tracy Byrd are on the way a little later in the hour. It wasn't that many years ago. He didn't know if he'd be able to ever sing again due to hearing loss, but he's had many of those problems resolved, and he's back on stage this year. As a matter of fact, coming up next month, he'll be performing at the 5 o'clock Somewhere Fest in West Palm Beach, Florida. Here's John Anderson.

0: An early number one hit for the band from the album Feel So Right, the lead-off single to that collection, and their third chart topper, It's Old Flame from Alabama, performing this Friday at Randy Owen's alma mater, Jacksonville State University, where during that performance they'll also be celebrating the grand opening of the Randy Owen Center for the Performing Arts. Some Rodney Crowell's coming up and Tracy Bird in just a bit.
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0: It's a celebration of small town country living from Tracy Byrd. The title cut of the album and a top five hit, I'm From the Country. He's spending a lot of time in the Lone Star State during the month of May and into June as well as he continues touring this summer. We got some Merle Haggard coming up and some Judds for you too.
1: I'm Jessica Ettinger, CNBC. It was a mixed day on Wall Street for the major averages. But wow, some records were set. First, let's look at the Dow. It was down 118 points. Chevron shares dragging it lower. They were down 3.5% today. The S&P 500 and the NASDAQ each hitting fresh record highs. The S&P 500 index up 45 points. The NASDAQ was up 312 points. Checking shares of NVIDIA, they closed down 0.2% this afternoon. Meantime, companies whose shares hit fresh all-time highs today include Apple, Delta Airlines, J.B. Hunt Transport, Goldman Sachs, and Morgan Stanley. And look at the semiconductor chip names. It was a chip frenzy. onsemi, Texas Instruments, Lam Research, AMD, all hitting record highs. Micron hitting a record high and a $1 trillion market cap for the very first time. Jessica Ettinger, CNBC.
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0: That Ain't No Way to Go. It's Brooks and Dunn, who were honored by the Academy of Country Music days ago. During their acceptance speech, they said they truly appreciated the love, but didn't know why people, after all this time, hadn't grown tired of them as of yet. We got some John Michael Montgomery coming up next.
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1: ABC News, I'm Sherry Preston. No signs of progress yet in talks between the U.S. and Iran, days after President Trump announced a deal had been largely negotiated. The president meets with his entire cabinet later this morning. One person dead, nine unaccounted for after a chemical tank ruptured in Washington state.
2: The facility, which employs about 1,000 people, makes a variety of paper goods. Officials say the 900,000-gallon tank contains white liquor, a mixture of chemicals that can burn the skin or burn the lungs if inhaled. Efforts to find other victims temporarily called off overnight because the chemicals remaining in the tank made it too volatile.
1: NBC's Melissa Adan. President Trump at a post this morning calling former President Joe Biden a crooked politician after Biden sued the Department of Justice. The lawsuit looking to stop the release of recordings that were central to a special counsel probe around his handling of classified documents. This is ABC News. Five villagers among seven who were trapped in a cave that flooded last week in Laos have been found. There's still no sign of the other two, however, and the work is getting underway on bringing those who were found to safety. ABC's Maggie Rulli is at the foreign desk.
3: We do know that rescuers have been rushing this whole week to pump water out of the cave after those people initially got trapped inside when flash floods blocked their exit out. They've also been yelling for the divers, trying to find signs of life and exact locations. But they say while this cave is actually relatively small, the hardest part of this rescue is how narrow the cave is and trying to navigate these passageways.
1: The best young spellers in the English language are competing in the Scripps National Spelling BEE this week. The B began back in 1925, but this is the 98th competition because it was canceled during World War II. This year's champ will be the 111th because it has ended in a two-way tie several times and an eight-way tie in 2019. Sherry Preston, ABC News.
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0: Oh, that's been a long time since I got to work that one in. Glad to be doing it for you. Easy to sing along with it, too. And what a fun little tune right there. Mule Skinner Blues. Thank you very much. That, of course, Dolly Parton helping us out. I understand the parents are turning to AI to help them kind of navigate daily challenges. And according to a new survey that came out, 80% of parents have used AI to help with parenting tasks. And 43%, they say they use it weekly, and 15% use it each and every day. As a matter of fact, and I don't blame them this day and age. Now, among those parents, 2/3 report that AI has reduced their mental load right there. And I'd say that's probably very true. And the top five most common uses right there include, go from number 5 to number 1, planning activities and crafts, homework or academic support, behavior advice coming in at number 3. Number 2 is meal planning or grocery lists. Never thought about that. That's a good idea. And the top one, health or medical information. Don't always rely on that, but it's good information and insights right there to help you out, make life easier. Go for it. Back to it. Faith Hill and peace in my heart just moments away.
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0: Well, he lived it, he wrote it, and he sang it. And a true story right there for sure. Born to Boogie, my favorite song by that gentleman, Hank Williams Jr., right here at Classic Country, 98.7 The Maverick. Don't forget about this. 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

0: I know he'd appreciate it. If you do that, just take your memory with you, would you? Well, you don't need it sticking around. There you go, Vince Gill, getting us all the details. Out there looking for love, Johnny Lee going to be helping us out in that direction in a moment or two and see what else I can get him for you right after him.
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2: ABC News, I'm Sherry Preston. Ugandan authorities have ordered the closure of the border with Congo effective immediately as cases of that rare type of Ebola surge. The decision coming after a rise in the number of Ugandan health workers exposed to the virus by Congolese patients who crossed the border before the outbreak was declared on May 15th. The White House has been expressing optimism and ongoing discussions with Iran, but several key topics remain up in the air before a peace deal will be signed. ABC's Ian Panel in Israel.
3: The discussions that are ongoing right now is basically to try and lift the siege of the Strait of Hormuz, the restrictions put in place by Iran, and to allow the US naval blockade to be withdrawn. What it doesn't resolve are the outstanding issues, the ones that existed before, during the war, and throughout this ceasefire, primarily Iran's nuclear program.
2: The president saying he is confident Iran will make concessions. This is ABC News. New York wants the Olympics again. ABC's Dave Packer has more.
4: New York Governor Kathy Hochul says she wants to bring the Winter Olympics back to the Empire State. The idea would team up New York City with Lake Placid for a future bid, possibly for the 2042 Games. Hochul told The Athletic that she had significant meetings regarding bringing the Winter Olympics back to the state. Lake Placid already has Olympic history. It hosted the 1932 and 1980 Winter Games, including the famous Miracle on Ice, when the United States hockey team shocked the Soviet Union. Dave Packer, ABC News, New York.
2: Matthew Perry's personal assistant faces sentencing today in connection with Perry's death of a ketamine overdose in 2023. Kenneth Iwamasa faces up to 15 years behind bars. Britain's cybersecurity chief warning today that artificial intelligence is an unstoppable force that is being weaponized in ways that closely resemble and fall just short of traditional warfare. Sherry Preston, ABC News.
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10: Looking at your weather forecast for today, we have a 60% chance of rain this afternoon. Mostly cloudy skies, a high near 77, and a southeast wind. Tonight, 60% chance of rain, low around 67. 50% chance of rain Thursday, high near 79. 50% chance of rain Thursday night, low around 66. 60% chance of rain, high near 82 on Friday. And a 30% chance of rain, low around 66 Friday night. Saturday, 40% chance of rain. It'll be mostly sunny with a high near 84.
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0: Well, doggone it, that might be the case right there. If you ever do change your mind, going to be waiting there just in case. Do a little anticipating going that direction right there. That, of course, the Forrester Sisters. You know, our pets keep our hearts pretty full, but they're also filling up our credit card statements as petflation, they call it, hits the household budget. There's a new study came out, revealed the typical American pet parent now spends an average, get this, of $2,360 a year, or about $196 a month. That's on their annual companion right there, that old pet of theirs that becomes family for sure. Now, the surge in costs, pretty much driven heavily by, you know, rising food prices and veterinary services as well. And it seems like weekly, if not daily, it seems to get more and more expensive, too. Like I'm telling you something new, huh? Keith Whitley, when you say nothing at all, just moments away.
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0: Well, I'd say she's singing a song to you. Big old compliment going that direction. Boy, I'd take it in a heartbeat. Ain't nothing wrong with that. No one else on earth. Hey, a big compliment for sure. And that, of course, why Nona Judd. Back to it, 99 and 44, 100% pure love on the way. And Ronnie Millsap getting us more details about that situation. And soon to follow, T.G. Shepherd for you.
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0: Quite the song about the Maces, and I love the way she's singing it. Easy on the ears, and boy, easy on the eyes, too. That, of course, Susie Boggess. In a moment or two, George Strait, King George, helping us out with Blue Clear Sky. And if I can get some more for you after him, well, I'll try my bestest for sure.
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1: ABC News, I'm Sherry Preston. As a cabinet meeting is about to convene at the White House, the Trump administration is still expressing optimism on ongoing discussions with Iran. ABC Chief Foreign Correspondent Ian Pannell is in Israel with the latest.
2: The discussions that are ongoing right now is basically to try and lift the siege of the Strait of Hormuz, the restrictions put in place by Iran, and to allow the U.S. naval blockade to be withdrawn. What it doesn't resolve are the outstanding issues, the ones that existed before, during the war and throughout this ceasefire, primarily Iran's nuclear program.
1: Nine people are still missing after a paper mill tank implosion in Washington state. Recovery teams say there's no hope of finding any more survivors. One person is confirmed to have died. Nine others were hospitalized. Uganda has closed its border with Congo as the cases of Ebola surge. There are suspected to be nearly 1,000 infections so far. This is ABC News. Incumbent Senator John Cornyn defeated in the Texas primary, but says he has always been a Republican and will vote for the man who beat him, Attorney General Ken Paxton, in November. Actor Matthew Perry's former personal assistant will be sentenced today and could be getting set 15 years behind bars. ABC's Trevor Ault has more.
3: The filing states Kenneth Iwamasa met Matthew Perry in 1992, and when he became his assistant 30 years later in 2022, prosecutors claim he was acutely aware that Mr. Perry had suffered from drug addiction for most of his life. But rather than help Mr. Perry maintain sobriety, Iwamasa became his enabler and drug supplier. They say he first started procuring ketamine for Perry, then began injecting him with the drug.
1: The White House looks a little like a carnival right now. Cranes assembling a massive arch over what will be a ring on the South Lawn for a UFC match. It'll take place on President Trump's 80th birthday. Sherry Preston, ABC News.
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9: Looking at your weather forecast for today, we have a 60% chance of rain this afternoon. Mostly cloudy skies, a high near 77, and a southeast wind. Tonight, 60% chance of rain, low around 67. 50% chance of rain Thursday, high near 79. 50% chance of rain Thursday night, low around 66. 60% chance of rain, high near 82 on Friday, and a 30% chance of rain, low around 66 Friday night. Saturday, 40% chance of rain. It'll be mostly sunny with a high near 84.
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I was thumbing from Montgomery, I had my guitar on my back, when a stranger stopped beside me in an antique Cadillac.

He said, this is where you get off, boy, cause I'm going back to Alabama. As I stepped out of that Cadillac, I said, mister, many thanks. He said, you don't have to call me mister, the

0: That story staying as solid as a rock right there. He ain't changing nothing. That's my story. Going to be sticking to it. That, of course, Colin Ray. Understand the new retirement risk survey came out, revealed that about 6 out of 10 retirees left the workforce sooner than they expected. Now, the reasons are often, you know, beyond their control. We're talking health setbacks, top on the list right there. Also followed by job dissatisfaction, a job loss and change in family situation going on right there. And we're all feeling the sting at the supermarket checkout line, too. Ain't that the truth? And a new study, new survey came out, reveals the average amount spent on a first date is now $93. And 4 in 10 respondents admit to going on a first date just to get a free meal right there. Yeah, do a little freeloading. And a quarter haven't done it yet, but, well, they say they definitely consider it.
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0: Well, that's a step up that old romantic ladder right there for sure, from a jack to a king. That, of course, Ricky Van Shelton, sounding mighty fine, doesn't matter what he's singing. Little song about Down Home, one of my all-time favorites by this group, Alabama. Getting us all the details, and Foster and Lloyd going to be waiting in the wings, I guarantee it.
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0: There you have it, Waylon Jennings, and some assistance right there from his buddy, the redheaded stranger, Willie Nelson, Leukenbach, Texas. And it's commonly known that, well, Waylon just did not like that song at all. He didn't like mentioning his name. And the fact was, he never even been to Leukenbach, Texas, but they said, record it. It'll be a hit. Well, he gave in, and sure enough, he did. And thank goodness he did, and I'm glad Willie helped him out with that, too. Kenny Rogers and The Gambler just moments away.
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6: On a warm summer's evening, on a train bound for nowhere, I met up with a gambler. We were both too tired to sleep, so we took turns of staring out the window at the darkness till boredom overtook us.

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1: ABC News, I'm Michelle Franzen. Negotiations between Iran and the U.S. remain stalled. President Trump at a cabinet meeting this hour says Iran wants to make a deal, but Iran state media says the latest memo from Tehran does not signal Iran giving up its nuclear ambitions or patrolling the Strait of Hormuz. A runoff race in Texas, ending the political career of John Cornyn after Ken Paxton, backed by President Trump, won. He takes on Democrat James Tallarico in the midterms. Here's ABC's Lina Moise.
2: While President Trump has been able to sway primary voters, polls show Republicans face an uphill battle in general elections this fall because of the war in Iran and inflation. This town hall in Nebraska turning contentious last night

0: as Republican Congressman Mike Flood faced questions from the war to the White House ballroom project.
1: In Washington state, one person is dead following a chemical tank collapse at a paper mill. Recovery efforts continuing for nine still missing. This is ABC News. According to new reports, there could be another Olympic Games for New York State.
2: New York Governor Kathy Hochul says she wants to bring the Winter Olympics back to the Empire State. The idea would team up New York City with Lake Placid for a future bid, possibly for the 2042 Games. Hochul told The Athletic that she had significant meetings regarding bringing the Winter Olympics back to the state. Lake Placid already has Olympic history. It hosted the 1932 and 1980 Winter Games, including the famous Miracle on Ice when the United States hockey team shocked the Soviet Union. Dave Packer, ABC News, New York.
1: A change in leadership for the Minneapolis Police Department after Chief Brian O'Hara resigned from his position Tuesday night. O'Hara resigning following reports he interfered with an investigation into alleged sexual misconduct with city employees. Actor Matthew Perry's live-in assistant set to be sentenced later today for administering that fatal dose of ketamine that killed the Friends actor back in 2023. Michelle Franzen, ABC News.
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Here's a look at today's local news. A third suspect has now been publicly identified in connection with the February shooting in Daquin that left one teenager dead and two others injured. According to court records, 18-year-old Christian Soto is being held in the Sevier County Jail after being transferred from juvenile detention earlier this month when he turned 18. Soto has pleaded not guilty and is scheduled to return to court May 28th for a pretrial hearing. He is being held on a $250,000 bond. Two other suspects also remain charged in the case. 21-year-old Tristan Mendoza faces charges including first-degree murder and remains jailed on a $500,000 bond. 18-year-old Caitlin Huesca is charged as an accomplice to murder and was released after posting bond. Investigators believe the three suspects were involved in the February 2nd shooting death of 16-year-old Jonathan Morales. Two other victims survived the shooting. The Daquin Police Department said all three suspects were arrested within 48 hours of the incident. A teacher from Nashville Primary School is receiving statewide recognition after being selected for the inaugural class of the Arkansas Excellence in Teaching Fellowship Program. The program was highlighted last week during a meeting of the Joint Education Committee, where lawmakers heard presentations from Jacob Oliva, Secretary of the Arkansas Department of Education, along with several Arkansas educators participating in the fellowship initiative. The Arkansas Excellence in Teaching Fellowship Program was created to recognize and celebrate some of the state's top performing educators while also helping the public better understand what effective teaching looks like in today's classrooms. Teachers selected for the program participate in virtual professional development sessions focused on improving classroom practices, learning more about the state's Merit Teacher Incentive Fund, and promoting the teaching profession across Arkansas. Participants in the fellowship also receive networking opportunities, collaboration with fellow educators from around the state, and a $1,500 stipend. Among the 23 educators selected statewide for the first fellowship cohort in 2025 is Jenny Schwope, a third grade math and science teacher at Nashville Primary School. Another educator selected for the fellowship from Southwest Arkansas was Tiffany Moore, a math teacher at Spring Hill High School in Hope. During the committee meeting, lawmakers spent more than 2 hours discussing the fellowship program.

0: updated literacy standards for third grade students and other educational changes connected to the state's LEARNS Act. The fellowship program is designed not only to reward excellent teaching, but also to encourage continued professional growth among Arkansas educators while spotlighting the important role teachers play in student success across the state. Friday marked a milestone moment for the Nashville High School class of 2026 as graduates, family members, faculty, and community supporters gathered at Scrapper Stadium for the school's graduation ceremony. The evening began with the invocation from senior Raymaya Alvarez, followed by a welcome from Braden Irby and a Spanish welcome delivered by Angelica Padilla Galvin. Salutatorian Karsten Scrivener reflected on the challenges the graduating class faced throughout their high school journey and the accomplishments they achieved together.
1: It's hard to believe the moment we spent years counting down to is finally here. People always say high school goes by fast, but I don't think any of us truly believe it until moments like this. One day you're walking into freshman year, nervous about finding your classes, and the next you're sitting here in a cap and gown. Tonight is more than a celebration of diplomas and accomplishments. It's a celebration of every challenge we overcame, every memory we created, and every person who helped us get here. First, I want to thank God for being my rock through every season of life. My faith has given me strength, direction, and peace, even during uncertain moments. One thing high school has taught me is that God is greater than any fear or failure, and for that, I will always be grateful. This community welcomed my family and I in ways I never expected. The pride and support here is too meaningful to put into words, but experiencing it is something I will never forget. People here show up for one another. In Nashville, friends become family, and that is truly something special. When I think about high school, I don't think we'll remember every assignment, every test, or even every grade. We'll remember the little things, the bus rides, Friday night lights, the last minute homework, the inside jokes, the stressful mornings, and the moments that somehow turned into memories we'll carry forever. And now, here we are at the end of it all. Lately, there's one question that seems to follow us everywhere. What are you doing after high school? What's next? And honestly, at 18 years old, those questions can feel overwhelming. Some people here have had their future planned out for years. Others are still figuring it out day by day. And I think most of us are probably somewhere in between. So, as we leave this chapter behind, I hope we remember that success isn't about having your whole life planned out at 18. It's about continuing to grow, continuing to trust God through every season, and continuing to become someone you're proud to be.
0: Valedictorian Milagros Sanchez encouraged classmates to remember the community that helped shape them as they move into the next chapter of their lives.
2: For the last 13 years, we have looked forward to this very moment, the moment that signifies our time to leave this school and begin creating lives of our own. While this transition is both exciting and nerve-wracking, we must not forget our hometown, our community, and the many memories we have made here. As a class, we experienced things that challenged us and brought us closer together. From living through COVID to surviving the bus wreck together, these moments reminded us of the strength we carry and the importance of leaning on one another. Through every challenge, celebration, and ordinary school day, our families, friends, and the teachers helped shape us into the people we are today. We are about to experience a lot of change, but that does not mean we should be afraid. Change is not always a bad thing. In fact, some of the greatest blessings in life come from stepping into the unknown. I often imagine how different my life would be if I had never moved to the school district in the sixth grade. I would not have met some of the incredible teachers and faculty members who helped shape me into the person I am. So, my advice to my fellow classmates and to the generations that come after us is this. Never let anyone tell you what you can or cannot do. Do the hard things in life because growth rarely comes from comfort. Trust in yourself, trust in the process, and above all, trust that our Creator has a plan for each and every one of us and will always walk beside us. Although we may leave this place and follow different paths, we will always share the memories, lessons, and spirit that brought us here. And as we move forward into this next chapter, I want us to remember this. Life is not measured by how easy the journey was, but by the courage it took to live it.
0: School counselor Beverly Telford recognized students for their academic achievements and provided a review of the scholarships awarded to members of the graduating class.
3: Let me take a moment tonight to review the impressive amount of scholarships our student earned this year. As a matter of fact, we're reflecting and we think it's record-breaking. $110,150 in local scholarships, $3,975,864 in institutional scholarships, $1,905,000 in state scholarships, and $1,329,328 in military scholarships, for a total of $7,320,342. This money will help support them as they pursue their life's goals.
0: Teacher Scott Horn was selected to deliver the faculty charge to the graduates. During his remarks, Horn shared three inspirational quotes with the class of 2026 as words of encouragement for the future ahead.
4: I have three for you. Your first inspirational quote: it's okay to be a little different. Just be yourself. That was Mr. Horn in his Purple Hat speech of 2026. Second, Maya Angelou, absolutely brilliant. She is quoted as saying, if you are always trying to be normal, you will never know how amazing you can be. Guys, that's words to live by. You have survived tests, deadlines, projects, recess, school lunches, early mornings and late nights. You have had the thrill of victory. You have felt the agony of defeat. You were at the culmination of 13 years in the Nashville School District. But through it all, you did it like scrappers. Hopefully, we have prepared you for what is to come. And to close, that third and final quote, may the force be with you. That's from Star Wars.
0: The ceremony concluded with graduates singing the Nashville High School alma mater one final time as fireworks lit up the night sky in celebration of the class of 2026 and their accomplishments. I'm Shanarika, and that's been a look at today's local news.
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6: Looking at your weather forecast for today, we have a 60% chance of rain this afternoon, mostly cloudy skies, a high near 77, and a southeast wind. Tonight, 60% chance of rain, low around 67. 50% chance of rain Thursday, high near 79. 50% chance of rain Thursday night, low around 66. 60% chance of rain, high near 82 on Friday. And a 30% chance of rain, low around 66 Friday night. Saturday, 40% chance of rain. It'll be mostly sunny with a high near 84.
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0: Wonderful talent right there, side by side. You cannot go wrong with their harmonies, that's for sure. Marie Osmond teaming up with her buddy Dan Seals. Meet Me in Montana. Nothing wrong with that invite for sure. Understand the coffee just scored bonus points. One study says that both regular and decaf can lift your mood, also sharpen your brain right there and chill your stress. It is all thanks to the plant compounds, not just the caffeine in it, too. Decaf, I understand, helps memory. Regular boosts on focus, too, but everyone reacts a little bit differently, right? There's still your morning mug. Well, I understand it's looking pretty heroic. You get right down to it.
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0: Yep, just going that direction right there, over yonder where the green grass grows. That, of course, Tim McGraw helping us out. Uncle Penn on the way, and a fine tune right here. If you can keep up with it, boy, you're doing pretty good. Ricky Skaggs helping us out in that department, and soon to follow, Emmalou Harris for you.
1: I'm Jessica Ettinger, CNBC. We've got mixed markets on Wall Street this afternoon. The Dow hitting a fresh record high today. The S&P 500 index and the NASDAQ each set fresh intraday record highs this morning, and then they pulled back. The Dow in the green, up 169 points this afternoon. Procter & Gamble shares leading it higher. They're up 3%. The S&P 500 index is down 10 points. The NASDAQ is down 78 points. Shares of NVIDIA are down a little more than 2%. Micron Technology, which joined the $1 trillion club yesterday, is up again today after a 19% increase in its share price yesterday. It's up another 1.5% this afternoon. Marvell, Salesforce, and data manager Snowflake all report quarterly results after the closing bell this afternoon.

0: Noon. I'm Jessica Ettinger, CNBC.
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0: Oh, you talk about a song, Twist Your Heart Around right there. Boy, that does mine every time I hear it. That's what it's going to take. It'll take dying to get that done. Trying to get over you. Maybe that's happened to you in your life with somebody that's come along and just kind of ripped your heart apart, too. There you go with Vince Gill and his version. Why'd you come in here looking like that? Dolly Parton with that question moments away, and see what else we can get in for you right after her.
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1: ABC News, I'm Michelle Franzen. At a cabinet meeting, President Trump expressing optimism that the U.S. and Iran can make a deal to reopen the Strait of Hormuz. But Iran has signaled it has no plans of giving up its nuclear ambitions. ABC's Ian Pannell is in Israel and has more on the sticking points.
2: The discussions that are ongoing right now is basically to try and lift the siege of the Strait of Hormuz, the restrictions put in place by Iran, and to allow the U.S. naval blockade to be withdrawn. What it doesn't resolve are the outstanding issues, the ones that existed before, during the war and throughout this ceasefire, primarily Iran's nuclear program.
1: Uganda has closed off its border with the Democratic Republic of Congo as it works to slow the Ebola outbreak. In the U.S., the CDC now sending an urgent alert to recruit personnel who can monitor for Ebola symptoms at key airports. A judge has ruled the teen accused of killing his stepsister on board a cruise ship can remain out of jail on bond pending the trial. This is ABC News. In Southern California, life returning to normal in Garden Grove after the six-day scare that a tank full of volatile chemicals would explode at an aerospace company. That incident triggering an evacuation of 50,000 people. The chemicals, though, now been stabilized.
3: Today, all of the evacuation orders are lifted and the threat of an explosion, fire, or chemical leak are now over. According to fire commanders in Orange County, Kimberly Hansen and her pet turtle are back home.
4: Oh, I was so happy. It was traumatic.
3: All schools in Garden Grove are open again. Orange County's district attorney has launched a criminal investigation into what happened leading to the scare of a massive explosion. Alex Stone, ABC News.
1: Severe storms on the march in parts of the South and Mid-Atlantic. 14 million along the Gulf Coast and Ohio River Valley facing flood alerts today. Damaging winds are the threat for D.C. and Richmond, Virginia area. Some thunderstorms may include large hail. Michelle Franzen, ABC News.
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11: Looking at your weather forecast for today, we have a 60% chance of rain this afternoon. Mostly cloudy skies, a high near 77, and a southeast wind. Tonight, 60% chance of rain, low around 67. 50% chance of rain Thursday, high near 79. 50% chance of rain Thursday night, low around 66. 60% chance of rain, high near 82 on Friday, and a 30% chance of rain, low around 66 Friday night. Saturday, 40% chance of rain. It'll be mostly sunny with a high near 84.
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0: since. No phone, no pool, no pets. I ain't got no cigarettes, but...
1: What a good way to keep rolling right along from Roger Miller to Keith Whitley. Here you go. I wonder, do you think of me?

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On a first name basis. 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The Maverick.

0: over just like that.
1: Ooh, that's a good way to put it right there. Boom, it was over just like that. Robert Ellis Oral helping us out as we continue with the best country hits around. We'll get back to him shortly. But interesting information about Blue Moon Beer. It's actually turning blue this Friday, Saturday, and Sunday. Now, this is at quite a few bars in 30-plus U.S. markets. And what they're going to be doing is pouring a limited edition bright blue Belgian white right there. And if you can't find it around here, Molson Coors is sharing a make-at-home bright side of the moon cocktail recipe. If you want to check that out, give me a chocolate malt and I'll be happy. But a lot of folks probably go in that direction. Now, the promo plays off the fact that real blue moons aren't blue, but your beer can be, as a matter of fact.
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0: Well, you stay away, snooze, you lose. And that's just the way that ball bounces right there. And it's life. You got to deal with it. Too gone, too long. I like the way he's putting it right there, too. Then, of course, Randy Travis in a moment or two. Back to it. Jody Macita helping us out with Bye Bye. And Alabama going to be waiting in the wings for you as well.
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0: Well, I tell you, those little things go long, long way right there. Little things. That, of course, Marty Stewart right here at Classic Country 98.7 The Maverick. Very proud to be your home for Classic Country hits, and we'll always have those for you when you tune in. 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
1: ABC News, I'm Michelle Franzen. In New Jersey, elected officials along with protesters demonstrating outside the Delaney Hall detention facility, protesting what they call inhumane treatment, including rotting food and reports of detainees being denied toilet paper. ABC's Phil Tate has more from the scene.
2: Much of the chaos caught on video as demonstrators posted barriers outside of the facility, using their bodies to block federal vehicles from exiting the grounds that they believe might be used for the transfer of detainees out of the center. Protesters were told to moved back by federal officers as a ton of pepper spray was in the air and batons in hand.
1: The CDC is working to monitor signs for Ebola at key U.S. airports where travelers are arriving from Central Africa. Uganda, meantime, has closed its border with the Democratic Republic of Congo. The Trump administration has sent out $20.6 billion in tariff refunds so far, according to a new court filing. Businesses, including major companies like Walmart and Costco, say they are applying for those refunds. This is ABC News. Today, Matthew Perry's former live-in assistant will be sentenced in connection with the fatal dose of ketamine that led to an overdose for the Friends star. Prosecutors say Kenneth Iwamasa injected Perry with multiple doses of the drug per day. New York Knicks fans still celebrating the team's trip to the finals. Many may have to cheer them on from afar with ticket prices soaring.
3: This one was all New York from the jump.
4: WABC sportscaster Ryan Field was one of the thousands celebrating the Knicks' first trip to the finals since 1999 on Monday when they beat the Cleveland Cavaliers. But you'll have to be as rich as super fans Spike Lee and Timothy Chalamet if you have any hopes of seeing the Knicks in person at Madison Square Garden when the finals begin. The least expensive seats we could find for game one next week were about $2,000. And if you want to sit near Spike, that'll set you back around $50,000.
1: ABC's Sherry Preston. The Knicks waiting to see who they'll face. The San Antonio Spurs lead the Oklahoma City Thunder 3-2 in the series game six tomorrow night on the Spurs home court. Michelle Franzen, ABC News.
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9: Looking at your weather forecast for today, we have a 60% chance of rain this afternoon, mostly cloudy skies, a high near 77, and a southeast wind. Tonight, 60% chance of rain, low around 67, 50% chance of rain Thursday, high near 79, 50% chance of rain Thursday night, low around 66, 60% chance of rain, high near 82 on Friday, and a 30% chance of rain, low around 66 Friday night. Saturday, 40% chance of rain. It'll be mostly sunny with a high near 84.
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1: ABC News, I'm Michelle Franzen. In Washington State, recovery efforts continue for paper mill workers missing after a chemical tank rupture south of Olympia. ABC's Melissa Adan is in Longview.
2: So at this point, 9 employees remain unaccounted for, and search efforts are really dire. Officials just telling us moments ago this is a recovery operation. What we've learned from officials is because of this chemical tank that ruptured, they're saying that there's still about 90,000 gallons worth of this hazardous chemical inside that could be really detrimental, of course, to the first responders.
1: New concerns over stalled talks between the U.S. and Iran. President Trump says Iran wants to make a deal. Iran state media says Iranian leaders sent a memo to the U.S. that Iran would continue to patrol the Strait of Hormuz. Uganda has closed off its border with the Democratic Republic of Congo as it works to slow the Ebola outbreak. In the U.S., the CDC issuing an urgent alert to recruit personnel who can screen for Ebola symptoms at key airports. This is ABC News. In Los Angeles, it's sentencing day for the fifth and final defendant involved in the 2023 overdose death of Friends star Matthew Perry.
3: In a court filing heading into today's sentencing for Kenneth Iwamasa, prosecutors told the judge Iwamasa, as Matthew Perry's friend since 1992 and his personal assistant, he was aware that Perry had suffered from drug addiction, saying, quote, rather than help Mr. Perry maintain his sobriety, Iwamasa became his enabler and drug supplier, end quote. Iwamasa administered the fatal dose of ketamine before Perry was found dead in his hot tub. Alex Stone, ABC News, Los Angeles.
1: A change of leadership for the Minneapolis Police Department. Chief Brian O'Hara resigned from his position Tuesday night following reports he interfered with an investigation into alleged sexual misconduct with city employees. 5 people have been found inside a narrow cave in Laos. A rescue group from Thailand is spearheading the operation. They've been there for about a week. Michelle Franzen, ABC News.
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8: Looking at your weather forecast for today, we have a 60% chance of rain this afternoon, mostly cloudy skies, a high near 77, and a southeast wind. Tonight, 60% chance of rain, low around 67, 50% chance of rain Thursday, high near 79, 50% chance of rain Thursday night, low around 66, 60% chance of rain, high near 82 on Friday, and a 30% chance of rain, low around 66 Friday night. Saturday, 40% chance of rain. It'll be mostly sunny with a high near 84.
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devil went down to Georgia. He was looking for a soul to steal. He was in a bind because he was way behind and he was willing to make a deal. 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

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'Cause I told you once, you son of a gun."

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1: I'm Jessica Ettinger. CNBC, record high closes today for the major averages. Small moves, but good enough. The Dow was up 182 points. It was up 0.3%, led higher by shares of Procter & Gamble, up 3%. Amazon shares were up 2.5% today. The S&P 500 index up just 1 point, but still a record high. The NASDAQ up 18 points. Shares of Micron, which hit a $1 trillion valuation yesterday. Shares yesterday up 19%. They were up another 3.5% today. 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
5: ABC News, I'm Michelle Franzen. Sticking points remain between the U.S. and Iran over the Strait of Hormuz and Iran's nuclear ambitions. At a cabinet meeting today, President Trump says Iran wants to make a deal, but says he won't sign just any agreement. Iran, according to state media, signaling in a memo to the U.S., it will continue to patrol the strait. The White House calls it a fabrication. The president also downplaying the impact on gas prices.
6: We had gasoline down to a very low number. I think we'll be hitting that number shortly after that whole excursion ends.
5: The CDC has sent an urgent request for its agency to recruit personnel to help screen for travelers coming from Central Africa for symptoms of Ebola. A Google employee has been arrested over Google bets on Polymarket. Authorities allege the employee was using Google confidential search information ahead of time, placing those bets. Google says they're working with authorities. This is ABC News. In a Los Angeles federal court, the fifth and final defendant in the overdose death of Friends star Matthew Perry was sentenced today, receiving 3 years in prison.
7: Kenneth Iwamasa was Matthew Perry's live-in assistant, and he was a man who gave Perry the fatal dose of ketamine. Iwamasa agreed to plead guilty in 2024 to one count of conspiracy to distribute ketamine. Now over a year and a half later, a federal judge giving the 60-year-old 3 years and 5 months in federal prison. Iwamasa's attorneys told the court he was just an employee following orders and that he could not say no to Perry, who was his boss. But prosecutors said Iwamasa was an enabler and Perry's drug supplier. Alex Stone, ABC News, Los Angeles.
5: In Florida, a federal judge has ruled a Florida teen accused of killing his stepsister on board a cruise ship back in November of 2025 can remain out on bond pending the trial, but with restrictions in place. Michelle Franzen, ABC News.
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0: Good afternoon. Welcome to Drive Time Sports on the Buzz Radio Network. Rick Schaefer in Baltimore, enjoying those Orioles. I'm Randy Rainwater from the Capital City. We should be joined in a matter, maybe the bottom of the hour at the latest. Hopefully Marcus Elliott, and he is back from his almost year sabbatical, better known as, what's his name? I forgot your name now. You've been gone for so long. What's your name?
1: Only been gone 1 week, right?
0: Oh, I thought it was for a year. Okay. Dr. Tripp is back with us. And so what did you do for this absence that you were on?
1: Well, I went down to Orange Beach, Alabama, and even got to visit Oxford, Mississippi for a quick vacation. Haven't had a proper vacation in almost 5 years, it feels like. So got to go down and spend some time at the beach, you know, kick back and relax for once for a little bit.
0: That's it.
1: Ate a lot of shrimp, and that's about it.
0: Now that's it. And count me in on love, especially cold boil. I love cold boil shrimp, but, you know, sometimes you can have it. Sometimes you don't. Folks, this is a busy week for us here on Drive Time Sports and really our station in general. If you remember, this has it now been a week plus
1: about
0: that Phil has been part of the zone with Justin?
1: I want to say almost 2 weeks.
0: Almost 2 weeks, yeah, that's what I was thinking. He's been on the road just about every day that he's been part of the program because it basically began down in Hoover, Alabama.
1: Yeah, I was about to say, his first day he started, he was remote from Hoover. And that had to be a bit of a juggle for him because he was also, you know, he was watching some baseball, trying to keep up with the tournament while also having to juggle dealing with a funny man named Justin Akery. So I bet that was a bit tough for him.
0: And then this week, he arrives on Thursday, actually, but he's headed to Lawrence, Kansas, for the Lawrence Regional. So we'll be getting updates from Phil. And then the other thought, I guess you can say, Trey Schaap at the constantly evolving SEC spring meetings. Now, this sometimes can be confused thinking, well, you get all the coaches there. No, it's not media day. It is not media day. Media day is like July 20th. This is the first time, though, I'm guessing that you will have all 16 of not only the football, basketball, both men's and women's coaches at one time to actually sit down with the athletic directors and the presidents. I'm guessing, but so much is the entire chatter, pretty much, because it works hand in hand. Most of the coaches made the assumption that basically when they agreed, they didn't have much of a voice in this, I'm guessing, but they did agree to the expansion of 9 league games from 8. But they weren't on the assumption that if they went to the 8 at or to the 9, at minimum, the college football playoffs would expand to 16 teams at minimum. And we've heard all kinds of numbers that's been floated out there, 16, 24, even 20. I've heard that number thrown out there. So far, nothing's happened, though. It's still undecided. That is the size of the playoff bracket, because obviously if you've expanded as the SEC did to 9 league games up from 8, 8 of those 16 teams are now going to suffer an additional loss. And is that going to be enough, maybe, to eliminate several SEC teams based upon that one additional league game they played in as compared to previous years. So we'll see.
1: Yeah.
0: But that's just one item of discussion. The 5 for 5 is still being discussed, and there's a lot going on right now at the SEC spring meetings, but I'm not sure how much is, once it's all said and done, how much is actually going to be accomplished. We'll have to wait and see. Kurt, good afternoon. Welcome to Drive Time Sports.
2: Thank you, Randy. Hi, guys.
0: Hey, good afternoon.
2: I tell you what, and I don't mean to be Debbie Downer, but I feel like I need to comment about Coach Van Horn. Honestly, he's going to be 66 this year. I think it would be a good idea for him to retire. Now, I'm almost your age, Randy. I'm going to be 72 this year myself. But let me tell you why. Everybody knows winning an A is hard. I mean, nobody's going to dispute that. But when Van Horn joined this league in 2003, he's been there over 2 decades. He's had every resource that's possible. He's had great fan support. He now has statewide radio coverage of every game. But when he joined the league, there were 12 teams in the league. 7 of those teams had won Natties, but not Arkansas. The LSU's won 3. Vanderbilt's won 2. South Carolina's won 2. Since COVID, before COVID, Florida won in 2017. Then post-COVID, you've got Mississippi State 2021. You've got Mississippi 2022. You've got LSU in 2023, Tennessee in 2024, and LSU again in 2025. Now, he hadn't been able to do it. I think he's the Mark Richt of Arkansas baseball. And, of course, I don't have to tell you about Mark Richt. Everybody knows he's a great coach at Georgia football. He won a bunch of games, 8, 9, 10 sometimes. But he never got there, and Georgia finally got rid of him to get Kirby Smart, and guess what? 2 natties. I'm not saying he's a bad coach. I'm saying he's not a great coach. And 2 times since COVID, we had the opportunity to host Supers and didn't even win our own regionals. And the second time, we didn't even have to beat number 2 because they folded up with a cheap lawn chair. We got beat by number 3 in the second game, and then we got put out by number 4. He doesn't have us ready most of the time. We've only got 1 final in all that time. So I'm not saying he's a bad coach, and I like the man. I'm just saying he needs to hang it in. Anyway, that's all I have to say, fellas, and I always enjoy y'all's show. Thank you.
0: Thank you, Kurt. And as we have said now for X number of years, everyone is entitled to their opinion. Doesn't mean we have to agree. Doesn't mean we have to necessarily disagree. What Kurt had to say, there was some, merit to some of his arguments. On the other hand, no coach is perfect. Okay, I'm not going to get into that kind of back and forth unless I was talking with Kurt. So anyway, that's my thoughts for the moment. All right, this from our Middleton Heat and Air. I have been refreshing. I have been refreshing. And I have been refreshing. I heard Wes and Joe talk about this on Out of Bounds about Malik Thomas and Billy Richmond. Well, we're now about 7-plus hours away from the absolute deadline, which will be 10:59 tonight, Central Time. So, no, I have not. I have called a few sources today, see if anyone had a better than 51-49 opinion. I mean, I know there's nothing absolute, and at least at this stage, nothing's absolute until 10:59 tonight. So needless to say, if neither one, Malik Thomas, our Billy Richmond puts out the word that they're either going or staying. If they don't make it, if they don't know what they're going to do by 10:59 tonight, if they don't withdraw their name, then I'm sorry. You automatically basically said, nope, I'm going on to the NBA. So they have a decision to make one way or the other, whether there's even no decision. In this case, they decided to say nothing, and the system takes care of itself. Let's talk to Brady. I'd rather not talk to Brady. Let's talk to Brian. Brian, good afternoon. Welcome to Drive Time Sports.
3: What's up?
0: What's up?
3: How are y'all?
0: Good.
3: So I was listening to that guy, and, you know, I think a lot of what he says, like you said, has merit. I love Dave Van Horn, but here's the real deal. 20 years. How many even SEC titles has the guy won? When I look at somebody like Foss Nagel has won the SEC and got second place this year in 2 years. When's the last time Arkansas has won the SEC?
0: 2021, I believe it. I'm horrible on dates, but it wasn't that long ago.
3: I mean, total outright, not sharing.
0: No,
3: total
0: outright. I'm talking about they won in 2021.
3: Okay, so how many has he won in 20 years?
0: I would probably say five total, somewhere in that range.
3: Okay. Well, I mean, it's kind of sad. Texas kind of comes in and makes the SEC look easy in baseball. And I don't know, Arkansas is falling backwards.
0: Okay. Yeah, they're falling backwards. They're falling into this big well, this big cave that there's no return. Oh. And I didn't say a word. I didn't utter one word on that magnificent laydown performance by Texas the other day, a week ago this Friday. That 8-1 beatdown by Arkansas. The only thing that Texas could beat their chest about was that line drive that hit the ankle of Dietz. Outside of that, man, that was a great a sterling performance. Woo! Okay.
4: Yeah, we didn't care to play. We were just, we had to be there. And I tell you, if a given choice, we wouldn't have been there at all. But, you know, I'm such a great coach. I coached those Aggies. I coached them Horned Frogs. And I just got to tell you, that was one outstanding Razorback team we played today. They were just so much better. They beat us in all phases of the game. Okay, Jim. Thank you. Alan, good afternoon. Welcome to Drive Time Sports.
5: Hey, Randy. Thank you for taking my call. I was just calling in response. I've never called into this show, but when I heard something about Dave Van Horn and – if Rick is there, Rick has forgotten
0: Rick,
5: more baseball
0: Rick,
5: than I.
0: Rick, thankfully, is in Baltimore, unless he's listening by way of the internet. And if he is, I hope he cut it off, because I would not have wanted Rick's blood pressure to go through the roof.
5: Yeah. Well, he's forgotten more baseball than we all know. But Dave Van Horn is solid. You don't get a coach like that for 20-something years and have productivity. Yes, this team is – everybody would love to have a team that is down and be a number two seed knocking on the door of a number one seed right now. And I just do not understand it. He's got a lifelong contract, in my opinion. And that's all I have to say. Thank you for taking my call, sir.
0: Thank you, Alan. Okay, let's check in with Jim. Jim, good afternoon. Welcome to Drive Time Sports.
6: Hey, man, I just going to throw this out there. You know, him wishing Dave Van Horn was gone. I've seen some coaches' changes that's happened that shaped our football, basketball program. And took them backwards after Nolan Richardson. How long did we sit in just complete turmoil? 25 years before Musk came here and brought it back? Football's not been good. I mean, David Van Horn has not won it, but he's had, but he should have had one pop fly. Wasn't his fault. And then if we beat Ole Miss and play Oklahoma, I believe we get that one too. And we didn't, but we should have. He's put us in positions to be there. And I'm worried that after, you know, Dave Van Horn leaves, retires, they fire, whatever they do to him, who do we bring in after him? Because that wrong hire will set that baseball program back just like it did the basketball program. And my next question that I have for you is, do y'all know any turmoil between Hunter Yurecek and Dave Van Horn? I just seen that, you know, throughout other posts on Facebook, you know, over the times, and I just now called in and wanted to ask that while I was on here, and I'll hang up and listen. Thank you.
0: I don't want to comment on rumors.
1: Yeah.
0: That's basically what it boils down to. I do not have direct knowledge, firsthand knowledge, that there is any issues between Hunter Yurecek and Dave Van Horn. And I'm not going to call Dave up and say, Dave, are there issues between you and Hunter Yurecek? I don't have Hunter Yurecek's number, but I wouldn't call him and ask Hunter Yurecek, are you having any issues with Dave Van Horn? Can you imagine, especially Yurecek, if someone called him and asked him that?
1: It'd be ridiculous.
0: So,
1: and not to sound like Rick a bit here too, but if either of those two gentlemen said anything about turmoil or conflict between the two of them, that would explode within the media. Sure. People would be posting about that left and right, and that'd be a major talking point that we'd talk for the full show.
0: Hard to argue from that viewpoint. Larry, good afternoon. Welcome to Drive Time Sports.
7: Good afternoon, guys. How you doing?
0: Man, doing great. How about you, Larry?
7: I'm doing fantastic. Thanks for asking. Well, I called in so that I could defend our baseball coach. What more can you ask for other than having to win in this program in college baseball over the last 10 years? You know, what are you expecting? The second thing I'd like to say is that the coach cannot make the plays. It is the coach's job to put the team in a position to win, and it's obvious that Dave has done that. And then my last comment is he has the team peaking at the right time. I was really pleased at how they played in the tournament to win against three ranked teams and to lose in the championship game after you had lost two pitchers in one of the game, two of your starting pitchers in one of the early games. I think he did a fantastic job. And then this is the last thing I'd like to say, and that is I'm disappointed that we're not hosting a regional, and I'm disappointed for the fact that if Georgia Tech was one of the top eight seeds, was to lose a game, then wouldn't Arkansas then be the host of the Super Regional had we been a host? And those are my comments.
0: Well, I think you're at the point where you have to go to how they have it ranked according to the metrics. In other words, they seed 1 through 16. My understanding is now they seed all the way through 64. So in that,
7: okay.
0: in that two, Lawrence, Kansas is connected with Atlanta, even though it's at Georgia Tech. Those two are the ones that are paired together. So let's say XYZ ends up winning that region other than Georgia Tech. If their seeding is higher than Arkansas's, if Arkansas went on to win the Lawrence, that would mean they would be the host. If Arkansas had the higher seed, I got to believe Arkansas is somewhere around 17, 18, because they didn't make the top 16 to host the regionals. But I'm guessing they got to be top 20 or pretty close to 17, 18, who knows, in that range right there. I don't think there's going to be anyone that's in that other region, particularly as the number two seed, in that Atlanta region, that would be higher than Arkansas. I'd be surprised, but that's how it's got to play out. If Georgia Tech does lose that region, then whoever the team is that won, whatever their seeding is, will help determine whether or not it would be played at their place or whether or not whoever will win the Lawrence region. Kansas wins it.
7: Okay.
0: Kansas wins Lawrence, since they are the highest seeded team that's there. then obviously if it came down between they and Atlanta. Now, the other way around, if Georgia Tech does win and the same thing, Kansas wins, then Kansas is more than likely, I'm guessing, headed to Atlanta to play Georgia Tech in the Super Regionals because of their high seedings.
7: Right. One more question real quick. Can you explain to me how we started out in the SEC tournament as the number 12 team in the country, win three games against ranked teams and then drop two places?
0: Rankings has nothing to do with it. You go into how you finished. Arkansas finished seventh in the conference. They could be number 12 nationally, but they finished number 7 in the regular season. That's why they earned the number 7 seed. Larry, thank you. We got to run. Coming up next, who is it? Kevin Bohannon. As we go around the horn, thanks to the Arkansas Super Dealers.
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22: 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Here's Kevin Bohannon.
0: All right, Kev, before we put it into high gear, so to speak, let's kind of take a step back. Softball, soccer, and baseball brought the 2025-26 athletic season to a close for high school sports. Your quick recap of high school baseball and softball.
23: Absolutely. In the first year at Majestic Park, Randy, and I think everything went very well. The AAA did a great job. 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Everybody dealt with the weather the best that they could, but every game was packed. The atmosphere at the softball field was like Bogle Park because you had tents in the outfield. You had an outfield berm to where everybody could enjoy the games. So it was a great atmosphere. I got to call 4 of the games for Arkansas TV on the baseball side. We got to see quite a few shutouts. Dax Hammett, 13 strikeouts, 2 walks. In Haskell Harmony Grove's 1-0 win. Jacob Vandenberg of Taylor, 8-0 win. You had Andrew Knowlton, 6-0 win for Palestine Wheatley over Woodlawn. So congratulations to all the state champions this weekend, and now it's on the summer ball.
0: Absolutely. Great showings by all the teams who won, but those who participated. So congratulations to all. All right, Kevin, let's turn the page and maybe some question marks, but I'll let you address those. And that is Arkansas, Missouri State in the Lawrence Regional. Game is 5:00 on Friday. So who do you start? Do you start Hunter Deets?
23: Gabe Gackle. Yeah, gotta start Gabe Gackle.
0: And why would you do that?
23: There's a lot of lefties in the lineup for Kansas, and I know the old saying, if you don't get past the first one, you can't get to the second one, but that's double elimination. Arkansas has to set their rotation up to win the first two games the best way possible. I think they'll be able to score runs against Missouri State. Their pitching staff has a 6.00 ERA. And I just think Arkansas matches up better with Gabe Gackle on the mound. The way he pitched against Texas was lights out. That was his best performance of the year. And I think if Deets is 100%, I think he matches up against Kansas better. because they're likely going to have to. They're likely going to throw Dominic Vogel against Arkansas. I think they can get past Northeastern, which they shouldn't sleep on Northeastern. That team has 210 stolen bases on the season. That's 29 clear of the second place team. So it should be a very competitive. It's a balanced region. I think when you look at it, the lowest average RPI, which is what the committee went off of in evaluating these teams, it's the lowest average RPI, you know, out of all the 16 hosts. If you're Kansas, you got to be thinking, man, we earned this with our first Big 12 title and regular season and tournament. Mm-hmm. And now we're hosting for the first time. And we have the toughest regional. Well, that's what you get when you're a 15 seed. Sorry, folks, but I think it'll be very competitive. Arkansas has a shot, but they have to play well, and they can't make a ton of mistakes. This has to be, they have to get after it, because it's going to be, no matter how many people show up at games, there should be about 4,000. It's going to be exciting. I think a lot of Arkansas fans will travel. They'll find their way into the gates. The media, unfortunately, will have to sit outside in the bleachers, because that's the way it is this weekend at Hogland Field. But I think it'll be a good atmosphere, and Arkansas will have a chance to make it to the next round.
0: Kevin, speaking of Hogland Field, do you know the dimensions of the park? I mean, that's going to play a huge. Oh, let's have it.
23: Yes, it is 330 down the lines. 395 in the gat in the power alleys, and then it is 400 to straight center field.
0: Wow. That's a pretty good sized park when it's all said and done.
23: Yeah, it is, and you know, they've hit over 100 home runs this year. So yeah, they had it listed wrong as 375 to left center and right center, but 330 down the lines is still a shot. It's not like you're hitting 305 and 310 down the lines.
0: Yeah.
23: So, yeah, it's a good park. You know, turf. I think there is some dirt on the infield, if I'm not mistaken, but it could be all turf. They made some upgrades, and it depends on who you talk to. It's a fully turf field, so it's a lot of people will gripe about that this weekend, but baseball is going to that, and Kansas is a cold-weather state. They have to have turf on the field. If they have natural surfaces, they're not going to be playing as much baseball as they did this past year.
0: Do you know the age of the turf?
23: It's brand new, like within a year or two.
0: Oh, great. Another one of those bouncing, yeah. Bouncing rubber balls. Wind. Do you know anything about the wind?
23: It's Kansas, Randy. It's always going to be blowing.
0: It's always blowing, but what direction? What direction? Because that may be one reason why on this size park that Kansas hit over 100 home runs.
23: Yeah, if I'm not mistaken, and I saw some, it was very funny because College Baseball Insiders have this, they have this stuff on their packages that you can get. I think it blows right to left and out to left, kind of out to left field this time of the year.
0: Yeah, it's kind of like bomb at this time of year. It seems more is going
23: from right to left. Yeah, don't quote me on that.

0: on this program last night, and we were asking Coach about the depth now that Gibbard had a good showing down at Hoover. You've already mentioned Gackle. I was teasing, somehow making believe he's in a reliever's role, not as a starter. He seems to excel at coming into relief as compared to starting. But Gibbler, Coyle, McIlvain, their bullpen, as it turns out, is kind of lining up, I think, Kevin, kind of what we suspected. I think it's going to go back to Gibbler being first out of the bullpen, but I may be wrong on that, but I think he may have earned that status back. The other wild card that has come into play lately has been Dick Kramer. He's done an outstanding job in relief for Arkansas.
1: Yeah, and you needed that to happen considering Gabe Gackle is effectively a starter now. Now, he wasn't in the SEC tournament, so, you know, they did what they had to do right there. I think that worked out really well for them, considering, you know, Hunter Dietz went out. They needed somebody else to step up and go five or six innings. Gabe Gackle did that. Like I said earlier, that was his best outing of the year, hands down, in my opinion, of what he did against Texas. So, yeah, you need another righty to step up because Tate McGuire is going to be looked at as a starter now. And the majority of your bullpen is lefties outside of Steele Eaves. So DeKramer needed to be that guy that really stepped up. So with what he's done the last few outings, I think he's that guy. He really reminds me of Ryan Costu. Yeah, remember Ryan Costu? Mm-hmm. He really reminds me of Ryan Costu with the delivery, the stuff, I think, plays up, especially, you know, when he's in the zone. And, you know, Matt Hobbs, he teaches them how to spin it now. If they ain't figured out how to throw a slider yet, they're going to figure it out when they get to Matt Hobbs. So if he's down in the zone, he's going to compete. I think he's going to be, you know, that guy that really stands out, you know, from the right side of the bullpen. Steele Eaves competed last week. He was sick as a dog. Again, it was funny. I was talking to Wes Moore about this. He did their interview and didn't say a word about it. I mean, poker face was, you know, World Series of poker level, and he went out there and competed the next day and had been sick as a dog the day before. So I need to make sure the vitamin program gets going for the baseball team next year, because this has been the most under the weather team that I have seen in recent memory, for sure.
0: I think he felt much better about his pitching. That is, Matt Hobbs felt much better about his pitching, particularly the way that they had to use him. He apologized that he threw a tired Tate McGuire on Sunday against Georgia, but he said, you know, that's it. We knew we were going to have to put the game together in pieces, and we was hoping maybe we could get three or four out of Tate McGuire. It didn't work out that way. An answer real quick to this question to our Middleton Heat and Air: is 10:59 the deadline to stay in the draft? That is correct. 10:59 Central Time, 11:59 obviously East Coast time is where they're saying it's 11:59 on the East Coast. So don't let that, you're in the Central Time, so don't think that you still got an extra hour. You better better make that decision well before that deadline approaches. But anyway, we talked about that earlier. This from our Middleton Heat and Air Kev. Tried to look at tickets for the Lawrence Regional today. Zero for sale. Kansas donors bought almost all of them before they went public. A lot of fans are very upset. What happens when you have only 4,000 seats? And actually, the capacity is, what, 2,000?
1: Yeah, 2,500.
0: Yeah, yep. Without adding the extra seats. All right, we will step away for a moment. That is Kevin Bohannon as we go around the horn, thanks to Arkansas Super Chevy Dealers.
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9: 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I am Randy Rainwater, and I'm still getting used to this board, but that here we go.
10: Hogsports.com's Coach Cabo is back, and we're going round the horn. Here's Kevin Bohannon.
9: All right, Kevin, let's see. We think we do. Dustin, good afternoon. Welcome to Drive Time Sports.
11: Hey, fellas. I just wanted to say that I can't think of another college baseball program, really a sports program in general, that's got two coaches, and both of them are Hall of Fame coaches. So I got all the faith in the world with the baseball team. I got all the faith in the world with Van Horn. But if Chris Curry and those Trojans pull something out of their rear, I'll be a very happy man.
12: Amen.
9: Amen to that one.
11: Thank you, Phil.
9: Thank you, Dustin. By the way, tonight at 6:30, we'll hear from Coach Curry. Chris Curry.
13: What a job.
9: Hattiesburg, Mississippi. That's where he is as we speak. All right, let's speak. Didn't have to speak. I'm sorry, Kevin.
12: Yeah, there was a lot of people that, I mean, they were like, if Arkansas, and Dave Van Horn thought Arkansas was going to host going into that final with Georgia. And they were like, well, if they win, I'm like, guys, the hosting's already decided. Like, going into Sunday's game mattered zero in terms of where they were going to go or what they were going to do. So I was like, it's already decided. And they were like, well, if Arkansas hosts, do you think Little Rock will go there too? And I was like, they didn't do it last year. I don't think they're going to do it this year. They sent Little Rock to LSU last year, and this year I said they're going to go to Southern Miss. It just so happened that they go to Southern Miss. And what a great job. Of course, congratulations to Coach Curry on his 300th win as a head coach. What they did was similar to last year, because, guys, they came in as the eighth seed last year, had to win 5 games in 5 days. Well, they had to win a lot of baseball games because they got in the loser's bracket after day one, after their day one down there. So, you know, and they had to deal with rain and, you know, the inning that they had in the top of the seventh against Eastern Illinois. They were down and scored 8 runs. And now they're up 9-6, and they got fantastic outings by some Arkansas in-state talent. Brody Bunning from North Little Rock had an outstanding game. My man Tag Andrews from Maul Mill was the OVC tournament MVP. He had 4 different appearances in that tournament, went 8 1/3 innings, no hit, no runs. They allowed some hits but didn't give up any runs. So that's one of the things that Coach Curry, that they're really hitting on out of the transfer portal. Look, if you're not getting the innings that you want or the at-bats that you want, come to Little Rock. You'll get on the national stage and you'll get to do big things. Think about some of the talent that they've gotten, Randy. Where was Tag Andrews going to school prior to Little Rock? University of Arkansas. Mm-hmm. Cade Smith. Well, he went to University of Arkansas, then Harding. But, yeah, you're getting some really good talent at these schools. Nick Bronzini was at Washington. Before that, he was at LSU. And Brandon Westmoreland's going to be a draft pick, guys. I'm telling you that right now. So don't be surprised if Trojans make some noise down in Hattiesburg this weekend.
9: Well, I've said before, they are more than a cat with 9 lives when it comes to surviving. I mean, what, they had to win 6 of 7 games this past weekend to win the OVC.
12: I mean, they 5 in a row.
9: 5 in a row. That's amazing.
12: Yeah,
9: it's a repeat, if you will, of 2025 in the OVC tournament, and I'm sure many counted out Little Rock last year, and they lost that first game to LSU to put them in the loser's bracket. But
13: we know, Kevin, when you're that hot, does that confidence just carry over? I mean, mentally to this tournament, the big tournament, or is it replaced by nerves?
12: No, I think it carries over. And, I mean, it carried over from one summer to the next spring. If you look at some of the confidence that those kids had that were coming back, talking about Angel Cano, Nick Bronzini coming in, and when you got guys that play at a high level and compete at a high level, Brandon Westmoreland was pretty much a no-name on the national scene coming into this year. Now he's going to be a draft pick. Watching that kid pitch, he's going to be pitching in front of 50,000 people soon enough. And what they were able to do with the coaching staff, who went out and hired Matt Parker, who was a seasoned head coach at the junior college level that could recruit the state of Texas, state of Oklahoma, Missouri, just does it, no matter where he's at. You're able to get Evan Lee as your pitching coach. So they rode success last summer into success in the offseason. They got some really good guys from Power Four schools that weren't getting the playing time they thought they would, like Tag Andrews. And then they parlayed that into a very good season. Now they're up over 35 wins. And be like, guys, we've been in this situation before. You know, went on the road in Marion, Illinois, and had to win 6 out of 7 ball games, 5 in a row. It's like playing with house money. Why not us? Mm-hmm. You know, that's the kind of mentality. And now we're talking to Chris Curry a couple of weeks ago, Randy and I were. Now it's like, okay, we're expecting it every year. We expect two Arkansas teams to be in the NCAA tournament. It's going to be where now it's, okay, now we're getting three in because of what Mike Silva's doing at Arkansas State in the Sun Belt. So two teams in the NCAA tournament is going to be the rule, not the exception, moving forward.
9: And, Mark, you actually were asking Tess that question and not Kevin. Cabo, real quick before we run out of time, I think this is a tough draw for Arkansas getting Missouri State in game one. What must Arkansas do to win?
12: They got to play good defense because Missouri State's going to put the ball in play. It's a good offense. They cannot beat themselves. Obviously, they're going to have to hit the ball. But the biggest thing I want to see them do, I want to see them play good fundamental defense and keep that momentum riding on the pitching staff where they're not giving up free passes and they're not hitting batters. They need to pitch with confidence and compete in the zone. I love seeing what Gabe Gackle did. They need to follow that SEC performance up in Lawrence this weekend.
9: Kevin, one other key metric I want to see Arkansas reduce is the number of strikeouts, even if you maybe ground out weakly or whatever it is, at least you put the ball in play. I'd like to see more balls in play on behalf of this Arkansas offense and cut down on the strikeouts.
12: Absolutely. You've been wanting to see that for about the last 6 or 7 weeks. But, yeah, they've been able to get the big hit lately with you know, hitting more home runs lately. Now they just have to find that good mix, and I think they're going to be okay.
9: Yeah, a lot to play out this week. I would suspect Kansas will win that first matchup. Hopefully Arkansas beats Missouri State. What do you think about the Kansas matchup real quick?
12: Dominic Bogle versus Hunter Deitch. You can't get any better on a Saturday night in Lawrence, Kansas, let me tell you. I think you're going to get to see two guys that will pitch at the next level. And you'll get to see some really good arms. So there's going to be a lot of talent. If Kansas and Arkansas are playing, there'll be a lot of future professional talent on the field for sure.
9: All right, Kevin, we'll talk with you next week. That is Kevin Bohannon. As we go around the horn, thanks once again to the Arkansas Super Chevy dealers. Hour number two, straight ahead, Marcus Elliott. I'm Randy Rainwater. Drive Time Sports will return.
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0: Here's a look at today's local news. A third suspect has now been publicly identified in connection with the February shooting in Daquin that left one teenager dead and two others injured. According to court records, 18-year-old Christian Soto is being held in the Sevier County Jail after being transferred from juvenile detention earlier this month when he turned 18. Soto has pleaded not guilty and is scheduled to return to court May 28th for a pretrial hearing. He is being held on a $250,000 bond. Two other suspects also remain charged in the case. 21-year-old Tristan Mendoza faces charges including first-degree murder and remains jailed on a $500,000 bond. 18-year-old Caitlin Huesca is charged as an accomplice to murder and was released after posting bond. Investigators believe the three suspects were involved in the February 2nd shooting death of 16-year-old Jonathan Morales. Two other victims survived the shooting. The Daquin Police Department said all three suspects were arrested within 48 hours of the incident. A teacher from Nashville Primary School is receiving statewide recognition after being selected for the inaugural class of the Arkansas Excellence in Teaching Fellowship Program. The program was highlighted last week during a meeting of the Joint Education Committee, where lawmakers heard presentations from Jacob Oliver, Secretary of the Arkansas Department of Education, along with several Arkansas educators participating in the fellowship initiative. The Arkansas Excellence in Teaching Fellowship Program was created to recognize and celebrate some of the state's top-performing educators while also helping the public better understand what effective teaching looks like in today's classrooms. Teachers selected for the program participate in virtual professional development sessions focused on improving classroom practices, learning more about the state's Merit Teacher Incentive Fund, and promoting the teaching profession across Arkansas. Participants in the fellowship also receive networking opportunities, collaboration with fellow educators from around the state, and a $1,500 stipend. Among the 23 educators selected statewide for the first fellowship cohort in 2025 is Jenny Schwope, a third grade math and science teacher at Nashville Primary School. Another educator selected for the fellowship from Southwest Arkansas was Tiffany Moore, a math teacher at Spring Hill High School in Hope. During the committee meeting, lawmakers spent more than 2 hours discussing the fellowship program, updated literacy standards for third grade students, and other educational changes connected to the state's LEARNS Act. The fellowship program is designed not only to reward excellent teaching, but also to encourage continued professional growth among Arkansas educators while spotlighting the important role teachers play in student success across the state. I'm Shanarika, and that's been a look at today's local news.
1: Southwest Arkansas weather.
2: Today was a little bit overcast, and we're still expecting more rain this afternoon, but it was about normal as far as temperature goes. Now, tonight, we expect a 60% chance of rain, mostly cloudy skies, and a low around 67. 50% chance of rain Thursday, partly sunny, high near 79. We'll have a 50% chance of rain Thursday night. It'll be partly cloudy with a low around 66. Then a 60% chance of rain, partly sunny skies, and a high near 82 on Friday. We'll have a 30% chance of rain, partly cloudy, low around 66 on Friday night. Saturday, 40% chance of rain, mostly sunny, high near 84. Saturday night, 30% chance of rain, mostly cloudy, with a low around 67. 40% chance of rain Sunday. It'll be partly sunny, high near 83. 20% chance of rain Sunday night with a low around 66. Then a 40% chance of rain, mostly sunny, high near 82 Monday. 20% chance of rain, low around 64 Monday night. And Tuesday, we'll have a 20% chance of rain, mostly sunny skies, and a high near 80. Now, the average temperatures for today would be 85 for a high and 64 for a low. Now, this morning at 7 a.m., it was 69 degrees, so it was 5 degrees above average this afternoon. About average, pretty close. Now, we expect, the record high was 95 in 2024. That's not too long ago. And then the record low was 43 in 1961. Yesterday, the high was 86, the low was 67, and we had no measurable precipitation over the past 24 hours, ending at 7 o'clock. That's a look at your weather forecast on Southwest Arkansas Radio.
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1: Hour number two at Drive Time Sports in the Buzz Radio Network. Rick Schaefer, Baltimore, Maryland, for some Oriole baseball. Marcus Elliott, I'm Randy Rainwater from the capital city.
0: And now, Trey Biddy is brought to you by Chris Crane Hyundai, Arkansas's number one Hyundai dealer, and Genesis of Conway, Arkansas's only Genesis dealer. Genesis of Conway, the future of luxury today. Now, here's Trey Biddy.
1: Good afternoon, Trey.
2: Hey, guys.
1: Are you ready to succeed from the NCAA?
2: Yeah.
1: That's what Kirby Smart said.
2: Are you? Yeah. Now, I mean, I've spoke about them before. They're just, you know, they're a glorified tournament organization, basically. Yeah. They organize tournaments.
3: You know, his thought, his comment was pretty interesting, though. He says, hey, he said, if we're going to play by our rules, he says, I'm good with that. I think we've got everything we need to compete, like, to compete without any rules. And, you know, and he said, and the other SEC schools, too. And I think he's probably right, except for the Big Ten now. I mean, they certainly have the resources to compete. But
2: yeah,
3: I think... Yeah, I really think that's where we're headed.
2: I mean, they've been talking about it for years, so it's not anything new.
1: Were you a tad bit surprised at the strength of the words that Hunter Yurachek had in his latest press release concerning ESPN SEC put out earlier? The broadcast schedule, not for the complete season. There's still holes in it, but it's pretty close. Come to find out, Arkansas will be playing now Utah, 9:15 p.m. on a Saturday night. Then barely 6 days later, and that is with the team probably arriving in Fayetteville. If everything works according to schedule, they should be able to arrive in Fayetteville probably about 6 o'clock in the morning. Then 6 days later, they got to play an 11 o'clock kickoff against Georgia. Have you seen this release put out, Trey, by Hunter Yurachek?
2: I did not, but, well, I'm looking at it right now. I'm concerned and disappointed about the recently released kickoff times for our football program consecutive weeks of this September and the impact it will have on the well-being of our student-athletes. 9:15 is a late one. I mean, when I saw that, obviously, you know, in Salt Lake, it's earlier, but that's a very late game. I'm not looking forward to being up that late covering football because I just, for me, it's, you know, it's hours and hours after that. But for the players, you know, you're gonna get back so late the next day, and then to have that short turnaround, and obviously. I don't know that what time, you know, no matter what time the Georgia game is, I don't know if it's going to make that big of a difference. But, yeah, I mean, you'd love to start off the season with a you know, a later game at home against Georgia. I mean, it's disappointing just to see another 11 o'clock kickoff. But that's what you get at your Arkansas football, you know.
3: I think that's the key. The problem is Georgia. I mean, you wouldn't mind doing that if it was San Jose State.
2: Yeah.
3: But you got to play Georgia. On
2: and it is. I mean, it's not like it's on, you know, the old Jefferson Pilot. This is on ABC. You know, it's they're trying to compete with the big noon kickoff, you know, with having good games in that time slot. But it's disappointing to have an 11 o'clock. You finally open up at home in the SEC. It feels like it's been a while, and then, you know, you get the 11 o'clock.
1: That's tough. That is tough. Kirby's proposal This does sound kind of strange and unique. Your SEC championship game would now become the SEC national championship game, because the others, I'm guessing, meaning they would continue on the way they're doing business as it is, and they would have then your college football playoff with your 12 participants minus the SEC. How bizarre is that going to be if it does finally get down to that? But I think I'm wondering, Trey, if some of this, and I know that there's several different versions that's up for discussion right now in the United States Congress. I mean, do you think Congress can get something passed that's going to be able to satisfy all the different parties?
2: Well, no. But you just try to please most of the people most of the time.
1: Maybe I should say even get close to making people happy.
3: Yeah.
2: I mean, you're just trying to please most of the time, but
3: it would be a shame with all that's going on in the world that they get that done quickly and not some of the others. That would be pretty bad. That would not look good.
2: Well, politicians are going to do what they think is popular also. Yeah. I mean, it's an interesting dynamic, and, you know, college sports has always been it's just been different than everything. And now we're in a situation where there just are no rules, and it's unfortunate that Congress would have to get involved, but something has to be done. I mean, there's just no enforcement whatsoever on anything. And the last thing I would want to tell anybody is like, hey, you can only make this much money. You know, I'm not for that, but there's also, you know, there's organizations, and, you know, the NFL is an organization, and it's got rules, it's got a salary cap, and they have to do it, you know, to keep things competitive, you know, to have structure, and, you know, there are unwritten rules on, you know, when you're working somewhere, how much salary that you could make, you know, but it's unfortunate that you have to turn to the government to figure this thing out.
1: Very true. Very true. And it is really the main sticking point that's got everything else that's kind of bottled up is SEC wants 16 and the rest want 24.
2: 24 is ridiculous, though.
1: I agree.
2: Like, they just want more teams in it. There's no sense. There are not that many teams that can win a national championship in football, not even get lucky and win. It's not like basketball, which we've already eradicated the mid-major from this basketball tournament. I mean, you get to the Sweet 16. The last 2 years, there hasn't been anybody from a mid-major conference in the Sweet 16. And the year before that, it was just San Diego State. I think they just made the 16. You know, there's in this era of college football with NIL and stuff, like all the best players from smaller schools and stuff are leaving and going to bigger schools where they can get paid more money. It's how things have gone right now. So just the idea of, and football's even more like that. It's even harder for, you know, smaller schools to compete. And we've seen it. We've seen it in the college football playoffs. Nobody's looking at some of the teams that have made the college football playoff from smaller classification or, you know, smaller conferences, the G5, and got like, man, that team was really close to winning it all. Nobody. Like, it's just kind of pointless. And the same is true, really, in college football. I doubt you're ever going to see a four-loss team, which there will be four lost teams that get in the field of 24. I doubt you're going to see a four-loss team ever win the national championship.
3: Well, hope not.
1: What was it, a 9-3 LSU team that competed that year against Alabama? Is that right?
3: And I guess you could have injuries and come along and get hot at the right time. Some of those players come back. But I think what makes the regular season exciting is that every game counts, and if you lose too many, you're out. That's, you know, I don't think you want to risk that.
1: Nine games. I said this earlier. That's what the SEC is going to. You're adding one more loss to eight teams. Mm-hmm. And that's what that was supposed to be in the push for the coaches to agree to it, that they would expand the playoffs to 24. Maybe they were made the promise of 16. I'm not sure. Either way, neither has happened thus far. This is from our Middleton Heat and Air. Trey, when is Trey's Cover 3 podcast, Summer School, coming out?
2: I think I booked that with Bud. I'm not sure when it's supposed to come out.
3: What are you having, a deep safety coverage?
2: No. Bud Elliott does. Okay. He does a deal with every team site in our network on 24/7 Sports. Okay. It's like a 30-40 minute deep dive into the team. It's really a good way to get educated on all the other teams across the country from, basically a guy like me who covers the team, nice. for the site. So I think I've scheduled that with him. I don't know when we have it set though.
1: I hope it's not tomorrow morning.
2: It's not anytime soon.
1: Okay, this is from our Middleton Heat and Air Buzz text line. This follows up on your podcast question. LSU had two losses when they won the national championship after a 3 overtime loss to Arkansas.
2: You're talking that year back in?
1: Well, there was another year.
2: 2006.
1: They played Alabama. It was an awful game. The rematch was.
2: Well, they were undefeated that time. They beat Alabama in the SEC championship game, and they were undefeated. And I think they lost like 16-0 or something, 17-0, 16. It was kind of. I feel like it was a weird score, but it was. LSU was blanked in that one.
1: Okay, I must be mixing up my years, but I'm not anywhere near an authority on LSU sports. Let's see. This from our Middleton Heat and Air guys. ESPN is trying to find TV slots for all these SEC games where they don't severely overlap. 11 o'clock is not a crappy kickoff anymore. It is if you want to tailgate.
2: It is if you want to go to the game. And it is if you're the home team. You would much rather have an evening kickoff where the crowd is going to be rowdier. I mean, there's no way. Like, it's fine for TV if you're sitting and watching at home. You're up, watch the game. But if you're going there, you definitely want an evening kickoff. But I think that what Juracek is upset about is just the quick turnaround of
1: safety of the players.
2: The quick turnaround. But Juracek has complained about a lot of things, and it falls on deaf ears. I haven't heard anybody heed any disappointment from Hunter Juracek from the SEC. Greg Sankey certainly doesn't seem to care what Hunter Juracek complains about. I mean, they just blatantly do whatever they want to Arkansas.
1: Yep.
2: And did it before Juracek, with Jeff Long. It was ridiculous to move that LSU game from the last weekend. Now it's back where it should be. But they do all this stuff to protect rivalries in this one reason that we have a 9-game conference schedule with all this expansion is so they can protect certain rivalry games with Georgia and Auburn and Tennessee and Alabama and Georgia and Auburn, all those games. They want to protect those. So they had to come up with this 9-game schedule. Well, they weren't worried about, what had become a pretty fun game and matchup on Friday before Thanksgiving, Friday after Thanksgiving with Arkansas and LSU. They just got rid of it. Well, Texas A&M, that'd be a better TV market, more money. So they just cast Arkansas aside. And I've made mention several times of, being 3 years in a row last at SEC Media Days. Now, maybe it won't be as bad this year with everybody clearing out since LSU and Texas are on that day too, but it's still nobody goes last 3 years in a row. It's great. 2 years in a row. I've never seen that. But Arkansas does. And getting crappy kickoffs. That's kind of what Arkansas does to itself. But also there are other things like, you know, obviously Arkansas plays at War Memorial, and they played in Dallas and Arlington, and, you know, the SEC, like, there were just times where, like, Arkansas was playing, like, in six different venues to open the football schedule. And the SEC, you know, Arkansas does that to themselves with, you know, they shouldn't have been playing that game in Arlington for so long. But the SEC also knows that Arkansas does that and still doesn't care. They just make Arkansas do whatever. And I brought it up this year with the schedule. It's like, so Arkansas has played on the road, you know, so often to open SEC play. They'll either send them on the road again, or they'll make them open SEC play at home against Georgia. And that's exactly what they did. It's obvious. It's obvious to me that they do not care about what Hunter Yurecek complains about, or what Jeff Long complained about, or what any of us notice. And, you know, maybe that's just Arkansas's own fault for stinking at football.
1: Let's see. This is from our Milton Heat and Airbus text line. Think Thomas and Richmond are coming back to school. If going to the NBA would have already been announced. Cal is getting his money for both of them.
2: I mean, they've already announced.
1: The longer the better.
2: They've already announced that they're going to the NBA, like, with, you know, the option to return. But they haven't, I mean, an option to come back, you know, that's something that they would have to announce, right?
1: Right.
2: They would have to announce that they're staying where they are.
1: Well, they don't per se have to announce it to the public. They can tell the...
2: Well, they don't have to say anything if they're staying in the draft. Staying.
1: But what
2: they have to announce is that they're coming back.
1: Yeah. But I don't think that they're not even bound to say that they have to announce that. But I think that'd be rather silly if you waited this long not to make an announcement one way or the other.
2: Yeah. Yeah. Hey, I'm coming back, but don't tell anybody.
1: Yeah.
2: Yeah. No, I'm getting anxious myself. I mean, it's 5:23 right now, and the deadline is 10:59 tonight.
1: Yeah. And I've refreshed hogsports.com till I'm getting... My fingers are getting numb, and now it's just spinning. It said, okay, you've done it too many times. Leave me alone. Let's see. This was from our Middleton Heat and Air LSU. Now, let me read this one first because I didn't see it above it. Did Hunter Yurecek stick up for his team, or did he make us look weak? Nobody will feel sorry for us. When you have the Big Ten teams traveling coast to coast, LSU had two losses in 2007, undefeated in regular season in 2011, lost to Alabama 21-0 in a rematch of a 9-6 overtime game in the regular season.
2: Yeah, that's what it was. It was super ugly in the regular season. But they wouldn't have played in the SEC championship game, obviously. That was before they did away with the divisions. So, yeah, that would have been in the regular season, that 9-6 game.
1: This one, I guess, is for you, Trey. This is from our Middleton Heat and Air. Texas and Ohio State kicked off at noon last year, 11 o'clock Central.
2: Mm-hmm. Yeah, I mean, they want to compete with that big noon kickoff on Fox.
1: Is it actually noon, not 11 o'clock?
2: Well, noon Eastern time.
1: Okay.
2: Yeah, noon Eastern.
1: Okay.
2: But that's what they have been trying. ABC and ESPN have been trying to put more marquee type games in that time slot. But that's fine. Like, again, like I was saying, it's not, you know, just, it's not like Jefferson Pilot. Like, you're going to have, you know, a great broadcast crew. It's going to be really well done and everything if you're watching on TV. But if you're the team, you don't want a home game at 11 o'clock. You just don't. You want a home game when the crowd is rowdy. I mean, in the mid-afternoon or evening, that's ideal. Everybody, nobody would argue that. And if you're a fan going to the game, you also, I mean, maybe you want an afternoon game so you can get back home if you're, you know, live farther away. But, I mean, it's hard to beat a great night game. It's just hard to beat that.
1: What do you think? They tried to schedule as many night games in Baton Rouge as they do.
2: Exactly.
1: Huge and Baton Rouge, and they, advantage.
2: And they don't play a lot of day games. I mean, like, historically, somebody was – I guess last year, because I think Arkansas – wasn't last year's game in Baton Rouge an 11 a.m. kickoff?
1: I think it was. Correct, yes.
2: And I was talking to one of the writers for LSU, and he was talking about how disappointing it was that it was an early kickoff. But he knew the number of morning kickoffs that they'd had in Baton Rouge. And it was comically low. They had so few morning kickoffs. I couldn't believe, and it felt like Arkansas was just one after another. But again, you know, if you
3: win some games,
2: win some games. And again, it's on ABC. It's, you know, it's going to be very well done. You know, it's going to be well produced and all that stuff. But yeah, if you're going to the game, you want it to be an evening, at least maybe that 2:30 slot.
1: Anything but 11.
2: And then, of course, we had the, for no reason at all, opening at 3:15 in the sweltering heat in September. For no reason.
1: All right, Trey, we'll talk with you tomorrow. Trey Biddy, hogsports.com, being brought to you by Chris Crane Hyundai in Genesis of Conway.
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8: ABC News, I'm Michelle Franzen. Aid groups are warning the Ebola outbreak in Central Africa could become the deadliest on record. The WHO says suspected cases in eastern Congo is now nearing 1,000 with at least 220 suspected deaths. The CDC has stepped up screening for Ebola symptoms at key U.S. airports. State Secretary Marco Rubio says the U.S. remains vigilant.
9: We cannot and will not allow any cases of Ebola to enter the United States.
8: At a cabinet meeting, President Trump expressing optimism that the U.S. and Iran can make a deal to reopen the Strait of Hormuz, even as Iran signals it has no plans to stop patrolling the critical shipping waterway.
10: Nobody's going to control it. We're going to watch over it. We'll watch over it, but nobody's going to control it. That's part of the negotiation that we have. They would like to control it.
8: The president says the goal to make sure Iran cannot have a nuclear weapon. A federal judge ruling the Florida teen accused of killing his stepsister on board a cruise ship last November can remain out on bond pending the trial and with restrictions in place. This is ABC News. In Washington state, recovery efforts continuing for paper mill workers missing after a chemical tank rupture. South of Olympia, ABC's Melissa Adan is in Longview, where officials just gave an update.
11: At this point, 9 employees remain unaccounted for, and search efforts are really dire. Officials just telling us moments ago this is a recovery operation. What we've learned from officials is because of this chemical tank that ruptured, they're saying that there's still about 90,000 gallons worth of this hazardous chemical inside that could be really detrimental, of course, to the first responders.
8: Severe storms are on the march today in parts of the South and Mid-Atlantic. 14 million people along the Gulf Coast and Ohio River Valley are facing flood alerts. Damaging winds are also the threat for Washington, D.C. area and Richmond, Virginia. Some thunderstorms may include large hail. I'm Michelle Franzen, ABC News.
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1: Chanel, folks, got to get on the bandwagon. Get on now. That's your Thursday night special. Where? That is the Wyndham Hotel in North Little Rock, the Riverfront Steakhouse. Be sure and jump on these great Thursday night specials. 371-9000, 371-9000. Well, I look on here and I don't find it. I thought we had Bart's introduction.
17: I'm here, buddy.
1: Have you changed phone numbers on me? I've been sending you all kind of texts. I don't hear from Bart Reed.
17: No, I'm sorry, Randy. I've been on vacation. That's my work phone. I had it turned off. My personal. I thought you had my personal too. I'll make. texted on it last week.
1: Why don't you send me on your personal? That way, I know I've got at least one number.
17: It's so, you know how hard it is for me to keep up with two different things. So I know that.
1: All right, the clock,
17: sorry, buddy.
1: The clock. That's okay. The clock is spinning. It's 10:59 Central Time, 11:59 Eastern Time, where you got to declare, cut bait, whatever you want to say. You got to make a decision. You got to let us know.
17: Yep.
1: Do they not?
17: They have to let us know. And I, Randy, this is almost, because you can make the case, Billy Richmond, Lee Thomas, go back to school and they potentially up their draft stock for next year's draft that is not near as deep. However, I've been wrong once or twice. I think both players, based on what I'm hearing, the people I'm talking, they're both going to stay in the draft.
3: Oh, wow.
17: And a lot of this is Billy Richmond caught lightning in a bottle, guys, when he went to the combine, and yes, his measurements and his speed and all that, wow. What really turned the table for him to go from a projected undrafted guy to a high second round is how he played in the 5-on-5. He just did a little bit of everything. And when you talk to people that have worked out, the teams that have worked out these two guys, the one thing keeps coming up for both of them, motor and preparation. You'd be shocked at how many guys go into this big job interview out of shape, not ready. These two gentlemen have prepared and they have wowed on based on their conditioning and I think their overall skill level. So I think Malik Thomas has done enough, and I think he has this blinding confidence in himself, and Coach Cal's talked about it, where I think he's anywhere I could have him going as early as 19, Toronto's going to take a guard. That could possibly be a spot. New York had him in yesterday, guys, for a workout. Cleveland and Dallas at 29 and 30 are foaming at the mouth to get a shot creator. And you can even throw Detroit in that mix. And I'm not saying, guys, that Billy Richmond might not go at 40 to Boston. This is how high he has worked his way up. So I don't see how either one of these gentlemen go back to college. I could be wrong. Because, you know, when they ask, the teams want to know, are you staying in this? Are you in this process? Of course, everybody's required to say yes because they want as much team interest as possible.
1: Sure.
17: But I really believe that Billy Richmond feels like it's his time to go. And I think Malik Thomas has done enough where he's put himself in a solidified first-round position.
3: All right. So on
17: and I
3: a
17: hope
3: second,
17: I'm wrong.
3: It was second rounder, though. He probably make more money than IL, right? Or am I wrong?
17: Yes.
3: Okay.
17: He would. He would, of course. And listen, Marcus, let's take that one step further. If you're even in Malik Thomas's spot, if you're mid to late first round, he could make more in college, but you're being drafted over in that spot. Yeah. If anything past really 22, 23, you're not going to be guaranteed minutes. You're going to have to work for those minutes.
3: Mm-hmm.
17: And we've seen that with Nick Smith. We've seen that with a lot of players. So a lot of players of his talent level would just want to be in a higher spot because it's going to guarantee you more court time, more minutes, more production. And I think it's an easier path to success. But I think both of them could make more money. If Billy Richmond, I think he just feels like professional basketball is the path for him, so why not start now?
3: We'll start now.
17: But I certainly think Coach Cal would pay him to come back more.
3: Yeah.
1: I've heard in the range of $2.5 million is what they're talking about.
3: For him to stay?
1: To return, yes, to come back to Arkansas.
3: Yeah, that's good. That's a good chunk right there.
17: Yeah. And if you're getting, like Isaiah Joe got a draft guarantee, if Billy Richmond gets a draft guarantee, and let's say Boston takes him at 40, but they want to pay him 32 to 35 money, that's still not going to touch what that 2.5, I mean, you would be making at max as 1.2 to 1.6 million in your first year. And that's great money. Don't get me wrong, but that's not 2.5 for college and a much easier, by the way, much easier relaxed lifestyle, I think, to go back and get better on your game and then return to next year's draft that's not near as loaded as this.
1: But you could have an off season. Yeah. Worse than that, you could get injured.
3: Well,
1: you've seen what happens to some of the recognized players who suffer through some type of injury now.
3: Are the teams still allowed to buy insurance now?
1: It's the player that needs to buy.
17: Yeah, absolutely.
3: But the teams, there was a time when the teams could actually purchase.
1: They would do that, I think, more on behalf of the player than they did for them. Well, no, they were protecting themselves in case the player had that catastrophic injury, then they would get the insurance.
3: To get them to come back, they would
1: pay the contract.
3: Yeah. Lloyd's of London.
17: That's right. But they're allowed to pay for that cost, I believe.
3: I think
17: Marcus,
3: they are, too. Yeah. They were. Anyway.
17: Yeah, allowed. Mm-hmm. Yeah. You look at this, and I thought, this could be a coin toss. The Arkansas players represented themselves so well, guys, in the NBA combine. Mm-hmm. Like, it was all, it almost didn't get talked about as much. The two most explosive players were Billy Richmond and Darius Acuff. I mean, they literally tied for the same shuttle run. Trayvon Brazil played great in the 5-on-5. Billy Richmond shot extremely well. He's continued to shoot well. And Malik Thomas just does what he does. And that just shows, if you look at a team like Detroit, as good as they were, again, the playoffs, they can't make a basket. They can't create separation. What he has is a very valuable skill to almost every NBA team, and it's hard to deny that he can take advantage of that.
1: Wow. I think most of us

0: Billy's the one that I think is going to hurt the most. For most Arkansas fans, he's a fan favorite, but he does so many things in so many different ways that affects his team in a positive manner, whether it's his aggressive style, the motive that never stops running, of course, some of the moves that he can make around the basket with his athleticism. But he's a crowd favorite. I think that's going to be a disappointment.
1: Yep.
0: I don't think if we were talking a year later, there's going to be no argument. He'd have to go. And that may be part of, again, the reason why someone, as you mentioned, whether it's Boston or whoever it may be, they may look at all the different incentives he would have to return to college for one more year, and that would factor in the NIL. How much flexibility does Boston have at that spot, Bart, though, on being able to negotiate maybe even something close to what Billy was going to get if he returned to Arkansas?
1: Not a ton. I mean, there's a little bit of flexibility, but we're talking about 1.5 to 2 million over the life of a rookie contract, that the flexibility that they would have. Not a ton. I think what they can tell Billy, and they are telling him, they see, a team see him as a two-way force that could be an all-NBA type of defensive player. What they're telling him is, Your shot's going to get better immediately when you start taking 3,000 shots a week. Hmm. We're going to do that. Your game is going to shoot through the roof. And what you should be looking at, Billy Richmond, is not your first contract, but your second. And if you're splitting hairs, I guess $1.5 million is not $2.5 million, but it's still a lot of money. And it's something where he could work on his game and begin to be on that second contract. Because he's the hottest guy in the draft right now. I mean, he is shooting up, and I even heard some reports, which I'm shooing a little bit, that he might have gotten last pick or next last pick in the first round. I'm like, okay, I don't think that's possible. But that's how hot he is right now, and that's how much teams want his services.
0: Hmm. Sounds like it's going to be difficult to say no after all's been said and done. But, wow. And I know now we're really jumping ahead. We may need to wait for the next segment to get into this thoroughly. But if that is the case, if Billy Richmond and Malik Thomas both remain in the draft, what does John Calipari do? Because I got to believe that is a huge hole, at least one hole that I cannot believe Coach Cal is prepared for.
1: And if you look at it, normally Coach Cal's pushing the players to go.
0: Sure.
1: Go in the draft. I think he really feels like both these players will be better off coming back. So I think it might even be a shock to him they have until, like we said, midnight tonight. Both could return just as easily as go. But I think for Coach Calipari, what I felt like would happen if both these players came back is that he could play with a smaller lineup and not have the front court that I think he thought that he was going to have when the transfer portal opened. Now Billy Richmond opens up just as much of a defensive hole that they didn't need to fill. And so you're going to have to rely on J.J. Andrews to step in and be that guy right away is option number one.
0: Hang tight, Bart. Hang tight. Marcus Elliott.
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7: Looking at your weather forecast for tonight, we have a 60% chance of rain. It'll be mostly cloudy with a low around 67 and a calm wind. 50% chance of rain Thursday, high near 79. 50% chance of rain Thursday night with a low around 66. 60% chance of rain, partly sunny, high near 82 Friday. 30% chance of rain, low around 66 Friday night. Saturday, 40% chance of rain, high near 84. And Saturday night, 30% chance of rain with a low around 67.
8: 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All right, let's get back to it. We got to find you again, Bart. You're somewhere in our system. 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
9: That's right. So, Randy, let me say this. The backfield from Malik Thomas, Jeremiah Wilkins, for people that have not watched him, 6'1", 185 from Georgia, transfer portal. He's got 18 points a game, 2 rebounds, 1 steal, shoots the ball at extremely high clip. This guy is a all-world type player, a future NBA player, scores, creates separation. Now, Jeremiah and Cooper Vowser, the 6'11 center from Ford, those guys now have to be productive. And I think the freshmen coming in are good enough. But now you're going to depend on Jordan Smith, J.J., Abdu Touré, which I think reminds me a lot of Billy Richmond, 6'5", super athletic. And my man, Mika Mirnin, who I think could be one of the best players to put on a Razorback uniform, certainly one of the most versatile. You put a lot on them. Now you need players like, and Randy, we're big Isaiah Seely fans. He needs minutes and he needs to play big. Coming up, because his role now expands, and you hope the new pickup, Maker, you know, it's Thon Maker's cousin who played the NBA back in 2010, I think, he needs to not be a project. I think when you're 7 foot and he's got a 7'7 wingspan, but he doesn't have to be offensively refined, but he needs to be able to adjust shots at the rim and rebound. And I think Arkansas, fine, you put a lot on your freshmen, but these are really talented freshmen. And certainly that's how Coach Cal recovers. And I think they play a really up-tempo type of game and probably shoot more threes than they've shot since Coach Cal's been at Arkansas. I could see that number pushing up pretty high. Not Alabama high, but pretty close.
8: All right, Mark, but what about the interior needs? That's still a big hole that hasn't been filled yet.
9: Yeah, and it is really almost, if Bowser plays big at 6'11", you're going to need his experience and you need him to bank. You need Semedo to be improved. You need him to be improved and be a body. Mika Mirnin, although has a very slight build, is an excellent shot blocker at 6'11 with a 7'3 wingspan. So there's length there. There's just not a lot of beef and muscle, per se. And so some of this stuff, they're going to have to get stronger and play stronger. And my friend, we've talked about it for a long time. Maybe you won't be able to play man-to-man against every team. Mm-hmm. There might have to be some adjustments, which is not a bad thing, right, buddy? I mean, there are times the zone could help, and maybe this team can't match up and go against the Florida or other teams like that and just go straight up man-to-man because they don't have the muscle inside to be able to handle that, I don't think. Not right now.
10: If you had to choose, we're talking about muscle and maybe thin but lengthy, which would you choose inside?
9: Yep.
10: What would
9: muscle,
10: be your choice?
9: Now, Marcus. Mm-hmm. Now, because you can't put two hands on players. If you do, it's a foul. So I think you can push length. It's strength and size, and I mean width, is a great equalizer to athleticism. And we saw that with Reed from UConn, who was 3 inches smaller but just was so strong. I would rather have strength because of the change in rules. You can't post up, or you can't defensively anchor anymore. You can't put an arm in and anchor a foot behind. The rules are so set up for strength inside, and that's why we're seeing guards excel that are really strong getting into the lane and drawing contact and shooting a ton of free throws like Arizona.
10: You know, I was looking at the guy from he's the veteran for OKC last night. Looks like a defensive tackle. And not a superstar, but, man, every time I see him come in, he has impact. He's a impact. Big, strong guy. I can't think of his name right now, but I see what you're saying, Bart. As far as the strength and the sturdiness and that type of thing.
9: And that's what Billy Richmond, that's why when you, Marcus, look at him in some of these workouts, when they would line him up one-on-one competitions, Like, guards can't move Billy Rich because he's so strong. And it's strong in his lower half, right? Like, he's well-built in his upper half. But it reminds me a little bit like Joe Johnson. Joe had really big, strong legs.
10: Yeah.
9: And so Billy Richmond is a force and will only get stronger when you get in the league. And it's just so hard to deal with these type of players because of the physicality, and the rules are just set up to benefit the more physical. Offensive players are headhunting for contact now. It's not the other way around. And that's how the game's changed.
8: I don't see many bullies on this Arkansas roster at this particular moment. In fact, I see more projects than I see veterans that are ready to go jaw-to-jaw with some of the likes that Arkansas will be playing. I'll be interested now that as things start to crystallize, I know the schedule hadn't even been remotely even discussed or talked about, but it would be interesting to see how Cal will schedule based upon who he is coming back. Will he play like overseas?
10: Yeah, okay.
8: Where he could take
10: more games?
8: Take this young team to Italy or wherever it may be.
9: Yes.
8: And give them a chance to bond together, play four or five games maybe while they're there. But it's going to be interesting to see the repercussions.
9: That's a great idea.
8: If you will, Bart, from when you think all this is going to start to fall into place. And how it's going to affect that ripple effect, scheduling and so forth on down the road. Because this is going to be, if you're losing both Richmond and Thomas, you're losing, as much as anything else, a ton of experience. You're not going to have virtually any experience now going into next season. None.
9: And it was one of the things where if we looked at the end of last year, if everybody comes back, the Carter Knox, the Wagners, this would have been the most tenured team probably in all of college basketball with as much experience as they have. And now you're so young. But they are talented, guys.
8: Yeah. It's going to be fun. I don't have any hair, but there'll be some hair pulling, I'm sure, that goes on. All right, Bart, glad to have you back from vacation. Send me that number.
9: Mark.
8: Yes, thank
9: sir.
8: You, Mark.
9: I'm texting you, my friend. Thanks, buddy.
8: Thanks to Mark Orthopedics. Hour number three coming up next. Drive Time Sports.
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15: I'm Jessica Ettinger. CNBC, record high closes today for the major averages. Small moves, but good enough. The Dow was up 182 points. It was up 0.3%, led higher by shares of Procter & Gamble, up 3%. Amazon shares were up 2.5% today. The S&P 500 index up just 1 point, but still a record high. The NASDAQ up 18 points. Shares of Micron, which hit a $1 trillion valuation yesterday. Shares yesterday up 19%. They were up another 3.5% today. 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
18: ABC News, I'm Michelle Franz. In a runoff race in Texas, ending the political career of John Cornyn after Ken Paxton, backed by President Trump, won. He takes on Democrat James Tallarico in the midterms. ABC's Jonathan Carl says Texas will also use a new congressional map aimed at favoring Republicans to gain House seats.
19: Most Republican operatives that I have spoken to say that there's been significant political changes since those maps were drawn up, and that they'll be lucky to get three positive out of Texas. And it's quite possibly they end up with no net increase in the number of Republican congressmen and women in Texas.
18: President Trump telling reporters today he's not concerned about the midterms or in a rush to finalize a deal with Iran, saying he wants to make sure Iran doesn't have a nuclear weapon. The CDC says it's working to monitor signs for Ebola at key airports in the U.S. where travelers arrive from Central Africa. This is ABC News. In a Los Angeles federal court, the fifth and final defendant in the overdose death of Friends star Matthew Perry was sentenced to more than 3 years in prison.
20: Kenneth Iwamasa was Matthew Perry's live-in assistant, and he was a man who gave Perry the fatal dose of ketamine. Iwamasa agreed to plead guilty in 2024 to one count of conspiracy to distribute ketamine. Now over a year and a half later, a federal judge giving the 60-year-old 3 years and 5 months in federal prison. Iwamasa's attorneys told the court he was just an employee following orders and that he could not say no to Perry, who was his boss. But prosecutors said Iwamasa was an enabler and Perry's drug supplier. Alex Stone, ABC News, Los Angeles.
18: A change in leadership for the Minneapolis Police Department. Chief Brian O'Hara resigned from his position last night following reports he interfered with an investigation into alleged sexual misconduct with city employees. Michelle Franzen, ABC News.
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1: Hour number three of Drive Time Sports on the Buzz Radio Network. Rick Schaefer, he is out until next week. Marcus Elliott, I'm Randy Rainwater from the capital city. How do you start your day off each and every day, Mark? 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That's just automatic, slam dunk. Now, I've added on a honey bun to go along with it because, yes, sir. Now, take the honey bun home. Take the honey bun home.
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1: 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So take advantage of that 12-ounce Celsius, 2 for $4, or the 20-ounce Mountain Dew or Pepsi, 2 for $4. You'll find those plus other great specials at Double B's, where you gas it, grab it, and go make it Double B's. I thought I had one on here for Chris Turnage. I can't find Chris Turnage either. Man, that's wrong. I was supposed to have a grand intro for my man Chris Turnage.
3: Well, I guess, Randy, you'll just have to come straight to me.
1: So, Chris, what?
3: I can, when you want to know what's going on in the NFL, turn to the NFL insider, Chris Turner.
1: Boom.
3: I think that's what Shotty sounds like.
1: Boom. Who needs shots? That's our NFL agent and guru, Chris Turnage. What is the reasons why these kids, Chris, and this is, I know, I'm asking you more from an agent standpoint. We're talking about Billy Richmond, Malik Thomas, 11:59 tonight. That's Eastern time. 10:59 Central time that they got to make a decision whether or not they remain in the NBA draft or they opt out of the NBA draft and return back to school. Why these kids milk this, it seems like, to the final second?
3: Well, you know, it looks like Billy has made his decision. It was announced he was staying in the draft, and then he reversed course and said he's coming back. So it sounds like he's for sure coming back to Arkansas.
1: Oh, my goodness.
3: John Rothstein of CBS broke the news, said he's staying in the draft, which really surprised me. And then about 5 minutes later, he released a statement through his agent that said he's coming back to Arkansas. So it sounds like he hasn't waited till the 12th hour, but close. I didn't know if you guys knew that or not.
1: Well,
3: but
1: I've been reading so many conflicting things, and I couldn't tell, which was the actual truth. I didn't want to spout out one way or the other, but, yeah.
3: It sounds like he is coming back.
1: Yes,
3: yeah, it sounds
1: does.
3: Like he is coming back. But, to your point, Randy, I think it's such a hard decision, and I think in all walks of life, whether it's just sports or anything, people tend to delay making a hard decision just because it's a hard decision. But, it actually gets easier if you just make it quicker because then you can put all your focus into that and say, yeah, I know which way I'm going. But I think it's just kind of human nature for people to say, well, I don't have to make the decision till X. And so then they kind of frame that their mind to wait till that time frame to say, I don't have to make it because it's hard, to keep putting it off. I do think – by no means am I a basketball insider, but I do think Malik Thomas is conflicted. I mean, I do think he has a desire to come back, but at the same time, it's tough to pass up if you are going to be a first-round pick, and if you're getting feedback that says you'll be a guaranteed first-round pick, it is tough to pass that up. I personally think if he came back, he would absolutely be a lottery pick, next year and in the conversation for a top 6-7 overall player to be drafted. So I'd love to see him come back. But, you know, it is a scenario. I think it's also tough, Randy, whether it's NFL or NBA, just because there's so much finality to it. You know, it's not like, hey, I'm gonna buy this car. If I don't like it, I can trade it in and buy another car. It's like, no, if I'm staying in, then that's it. I'm in. I can't change my mind tomorrow. So I think that level of finality, you know, makes it difficult for these guys, again, no matter what sport you're talking.
2: Chris, a couple quick questions. So we were wondering, you know, late first round, second round, these guys probably can make as much NIL staying, I would imagine. So if that were the case, they, you know, the concern would be injury. What about these policies, the Lloyd's of London policies? Is that something that the schools can help with?
3: So to answer your question, Mark, is previously they couldn't, but about 5 years ago when some of the changes were happening, it started with football but then carried over to basketball, the schools can now pay the premium for a policy like that.
2: Okay.
3: Now, what you're talking is generally a loss of value policy that says, hey, this player, you know, should be drafted if he comes back. There's been one player in the NFL to capitalize on that, Jake Butt from Michigan, the tight end. If you remember him, he tore his ACL. At the Senior Bowl when he was getting ready. But Lloyd's of London does underwrite it. And, you know, you've got to be a bona fide draft pick. In the NBA, you've got to be a bona fide first-round pick in order for them to underwrite that policy. NFL, you've got to be a bona fide top, like, 2-3-round pick. And so this is not just, you know, they do a ton of research, look at prognosticators, mock drafts to get a feel for that. But absolutely, a school can underwrite that now. I mean, pay for the premium. These premiums aren't cheap. I mean, you're talking, you know, usually $40,000, $50,000 plus premiums for a one-year policy because of there's so much of a payout if something happens. And so, but absolutely, you know, Marcus, to that point, I guarantee you, you know, Malik Thomas could probably make as much staying at Arkansas in 1 year than he could, you know, as a late first round pick if he was a number 27, 26 pick in the draft. And then, you know, you top that off with a loss of value policy or something like that, tell the school to pay for it. I feel like they would probably jump in, you know, easily and say, we'll pay for that, cover that. So it does make a lot more sense now for guys staying in the football draft. You saw a lot fewer juniors declare early because of that fact, because of the NIL. And I had three guys that I literally told, hey, you need to go back to school. If you're making $500,000, you're not a guaranteed lock make the NFL roster. Even if you're a late round draft pick, go make $500,000 and then try to improve. So I told three guys that this year, you know, based on that.
2: Wow.
1: Isn't that crazy?
2: That's a great option, though. Yeah.
1: You have now almost, in essence, at times you'll have the NBA or the NFL or MLB that's actually now competing against the colleges.
2: Yeah.
1: For that same athlete.
3: 100%.
1: Yeah, isn't that crazy?
3: 100%. And it's a little different in the NFL, too, just because of the wear and tear on the body that you take more so than in basketball. Certainly you have some wear and tear in basketball, but nothing compared to NFL. So, like, if you're a running back, that you're a junior, and you're projected to go fourth round, then as a running back, you might actually be better to go out into the draft because of that short career span. I mean, that's the shortest position career span in the NFL. It's average of 2.7 years. And so in that case, hey, maybe I need to go ahead and get my clock started to try to get to that second contract before my knees get blown out. So there are some circumstances where it still makes sense. But generally, you know, hey, if you're going to be a later round pick, and you can make that NIL, go make the NIL and try to get a policy.
1: Kristen, they base a lot of the running backs' contracts on number of carries per year. I mean, wouldn't you want a back to have at least 200 carries in a given season?
3: Yeah, now the rookie contracts, you can't have any of that in there in terms of any performance incentives like that. You get a playtime bonus incentive with a rookie contract, which is – it's a formula based on where you're drafted and how much play time you get. So, in other words, if you're an undrafted player, and let's say you end up starting, you're going to make more in play time bonus than a first-round pick did who ended up starting. I had an undrafted player this year. He started 9 games for the Seahawks, the world champion Seahawks, at safety, and he made $998,000 in his play time bonus this year.
2: Oh, wow.
3: Yeah. So, nice. But again, that's because he was undrafted and not necessarily expected to contribute like that, and he did. So, so Randy, on veteran contracts, then you can they start talking about X number of carries per season, you know, and they can put language in there about some bonus structure based on, you know, carries per season or something.
1: The reason why I brought that number up is you use the reference of a junior running back. Would he, should he go or should he stay? Well, if he decides to stay, does not the NFL basically project what they thought he might could because of the number of carries that he had in his junior year? I mean, you're just taking tread off those tires is what it boils down to. And I was just wondering if that worked against the guy that might decide to stay in as a junior and then becomes eligible, obviously, as a senior.
3: It certainly can. Yeah, it certainly can. And you guys remember Ronnie Wingo. He was one of my clients out of Arkansas. You know, he didn't have a ton of carries, and the NFL loved it. I had, you know, numerous NFL teams tell me, oh, we love this. We think he's going to be, you know, better in the NFL than in college because he doesn't have all that wear and tear. So they actually valued him higher, you know, because of what you're talking about, Ron, right? Because he didn't have that. He didn't have 200 carries a year at Arkansas.
1: Yeah. I mean, that's just insane. But, by the way, we are getting – this is on hogsports.com by now, but that is the fact that Billy Richmond did opt to remain in the draft. He did opt initially to remain in the draft, and then I'm not sure how much later, quickly, minutes, I don't know. Maybe Cal was standing by the phone. He waiting for that announcement. Okay, we need to add a couple more.
3: I think it was literally about
2: a couple hundred thousand
3: minutes.
2: More.
1: Here's a couple hundred thousand more.
3: 10 minutes, and he changed his mind.
1: Yeah. So, but anyway, Billy Richmond rescinded that particular declaration. He was staying in the draft. He is coming back to Arkansas. Huge news. Nothing yet on Malik Thomas.
2: What's the old saying, Chris? Deadlines make deals.
3: Deadline spur action, or yeah, maybe, yeah. Exactly.
2: So I guess if he was holding out for a certain number, he probably waited down and said, "Okay, here we go."
3: No doubt. Okay, I'll just declare. Well, anyway, we can get to that number now. I think we just found some.
2: I guess you're serious.
1: It's like playing exactly. Poker. When do I drop the hammer?
3: Well, Randy, now your NFL insider here is dropping, you know, basketball insights. So.
1: Well, I like the semi-advice you were giving Malik Thomas a few moments ago about how he could come back, better himself, be a lottery pick possibly next year as compared to maybe first round. Because that's the other part about Malik Thomas. It was said, Chris, and I know you probably had to advise clients on this before, whether to participate or not to participate. He did all the drills, but he didn't scrimmage.
3: Yep.
1: And I've heard that could have been the difference of solidifying him in the top 20 or maybe putting him in the position he's in now where there's still question marks. They'd like to see some answers maybe in those scrimmages. He didn't provide it. This may be the momentum now to carry him. Go back to Arkansas.
3: Yeah, agreed. You know, I did think that was a weird decision. Certainly, I'm not in his camp, and I don't know everything that they know. But I get, you know, sometimes an NFL player doesn't run the 40 at the combine or whatever. I get that. But to not participate in a scrimmage, that is the essence of basketball, you know. Yeah. And it's like, to your point, Randy, you can – I think Malik Thomas's game could help himself when he shows the fluidity and making some shots and, you know, driving to the hole that he's shown for Arkansas. If he can show that against other draft talent, that certainly stands to elevate his stock. And so I didn't understand that decision, but again, I'm not casting stones at his team by any means, just because I don't know all the conversations they've had, but just kind of from the outside looking in, I thought that was odd. You know, and I will say this, you also hear in the NBA particularly, a team says, hey, I'm committed to taking you at number 27, you know, if you're still there. The thing that's really tough about that, guys, is they don't know who's going to be there at 27 necessarily.
2: That's a great point.
3: And so you might say, hey, we're most likely we're going to take you at 27, but let's say they get to number 27 and the guy that they had ranked 14th in the class all of a sudden is there.
2: Yeah.
3: All of a sudden they're going to say, hey, we're going to take this guy that we had ranked 14th instead of the guy that we have ranked 27th.
2: That's a good
3: and
2: point.
3: So there's never a guarantee when a team says, hey, we think we're going to take you here. it's you know, you can't take that to the bank and start going to buy a hat and the gear and all that stuff just yet, because the draft can dictate different terms.
1: Trades can always affect things.
3: I mean, there's just absolutely.
1: So many variables that goes into that. All right, Chris, what's happening in the National Football League?
3: Well, you know, it's a little bit of a quiet time right now. They're in, teams are in OTAs. You're going to have veteran minicamp here for most teams in a week or two, which is mandatory, by the way. OTAs are voluntary. And so you see a lot of veterans skip some of those. Aaron Rodgers skipped a lot last year for the OTAs. But the mandatory veteran minicamp will be coming up soon for most teams. And so they're kind of going through the grind right now, where it's usually 4 or 5 days a week. And now they're to the point where they're, you know, for a while, the first OTAs, or there's no contact. Some of them, you can't even have a ball out there. You can't have coaches out there, you know, for the first couple. And so now they're starting to get to the point where they're doing some full team, you know, team drills and whatnot, and can do some you know, team O and team D and whatnot there. But, you know, then everybody's going to break in about three and a half weeks, so mid-June, and get a month off, and then report back for camp in mid-July, and everybody starts kind of ramping up then, and starts getting serious.
1: Everyone now has 92 man roster.
3: 91 if they have an international guy, they could have up to 91. That's right. But other than that, yeah, it's a 90 man roster right now.
1: Were you surprised? I was not. Tennessee has been awarded what, the 2030, whatever it is, Super Bowl.
3: No, I mean, I wasn't either that surprised. That was part of the reason they were trying to build that new stadium and wanted to attract that. They did a fabulous job with the draft a couple years ago. I was down there. It was great what Tennessee did. But, yeah, now they're going to host the Super Bowl, and I think it'll be an awesome setting.
1: I guess Nashville would be the closest to Little Rock in regards to a NFL franchise. In about 8 hours to New
3: Orleans? Nashville or Dallas. I think Nashville's about 6 hours, and Dallas is about 6 or 5 and a half, depending on where you live.
1: Pretty close.
3: You kind of got.
1: Yeah, but for us Arkansans that maybe only dream of going to a Super Bowl, at least from that standpoint, you could drive it. You wouldn't necessarily have to fly to Nashville.
3: Absolutely.
1: So, anyway, just not that I'm going to be asking Chris for any of his inside.
2: Oh, gosh.
1: Ability to pull off a Super Bowl ticket, but no, I've already got my calendar set. Chris, I haven't suggested this to you, lady, but I'll give you a heads up. The date that I'm looking at is December the 13th, when Buffalo comes to Green Bay.
3: Well, you know, one of my players got drafted by Buffalo, Randy, and he actually said I should come up for that game. So I usually don't like to go to Green Bay during December. I tell my players usually there, I'll see you in October on Green Bay or something. So, but who knows? Maybe I'll be there too.
1: That'd be awesome. Okay. I'm just giving you a heads up. December
3: 13th. Marcus, that kind of sounded like a hint from Randy, didn't it?
2: It did. That was a hint, not too subtle either.
1: Well, I'm excited about it. I've got us now some places we can tailgate, Chris. I met a lot of great folks from that were Packer fans. I mean, they were so accommodating, whether it's food, drink, whatever it was. I mean, it was like one big happy family, and we would love. Well, in fact, Chris, we'll meet somewhere, and you can. We'll drive you to our parking spot. We're about 2 blocks away from Lambeau Field.
2: Wow, you sound. He's really dialed in here.
1: Unless Chris,
3: I know he's been one time, Marcus. Now he's got his own parking spot.
2: Thank you.
1: It's impressive. Well, I glitched that inner circle of friends there, Chris.
2: Yeah. Bart Starr's passed. I'm sorry. I was wondering if he was going to show up.
3: Well, there's Bart Starr Boulevard, I think. There's a Bart Starr Boulevard and Brett Favre Boulevard there.
1: If Chris does have us a pass where we're parking up next to the stadium, I wouldn't argue with that, though.
3: I only have so much reach, Randy. I don't know if I have any pull at the parking.
1: It is a really
2: what a great trip.
1: I got to tell you though, Mark, it is it is the neatest situation because it's like they the stadium came before. I'm sure a lot of the community, but it's like you just dropped a NFL football stadium right in the middle of a community.
2: Wow.
1: I mean, houses are all the way around it. And
3: yeah, it's crazy. It doesn't even seem like a stadium atmosphere. No. You know, it seems like it's a weird. Yeah, it's a especially compared to the other NFL stadiums, it just doesn't feel nearly as corporate or anything. It's just you're sitting out there in somebody's front yard, you know, and they're doing parking and tailgating. It's a
2: isn't it the only the only NFL franchise is
1: publicly owned.
2: Yeah,
3: yeah, it is. Yep.
2: Did you buy some shares, friend?
3: I didn't, but you know, it's really, I don't know why more teams don't do that because it's not like the team, the people that own the shares get to make the decisions.
2: Right.
3: It's really just this, they went up and raised, you know, $20 million by selling quote shares and, you know, people put it in a thing, but they don't get to actually vote on who their quarterback is going to be or who the GM or, you know, anything like that. But it is kind of cool to say, hey, I'm one of the owners of the Packers, but all it is a way to raise money and kind of a cool little deal there. But it's brilliant by them, I think.
1: Mm-hmm. As always, a pleasure, Chris. We'll talk with you next week. Chris Turnage.
3: Thanks, guys. Have a good one.
1: You bet. That is Chris Turnage, our NFL agent and guru, Marcus Elliott. I'm Randy Rainwater. Coming up next, Chris Curry, head coach of those Little Rock Trojans. Drive Time Sports will continue in a moment.
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9: Back goes Smith to the wall, and that ball is history.
10: Up the middle, that's a base hit.
9: Here comes Nimmo to score. And there's a line drive base hit.
10: Young scored. It's a three-bagger. And Duran sends that deep out to center. That one's off the wall. Eight-run first inning. And that is gone. This one is over. And the Rangers in double digit. What a great bounce-back effort.
11: Yeah, great bounce-back effort indeed. The Rangers with eight runs in the first. The second, highest run total in the first inning in Major League history in a game following a no-hitter for a team. And, hey, you go from an eight-run first inning yesterday to a DeGrom night tonight. Jacob DeGrom looking to bounce back in a ballpark in which he has absolutely dominated. DeGrom with an ERA just over one here at Globe Life Field, and he'll get the ball tonight as the Rangers try and win back-to-back games over the Houston Astros. Alongside Rangers Hall of Famer Elvis Andrews, Jared Sandler here with you. And you understand, Elvis, that with last night, the Rangers scoring eight in the first after you were here Monday when the team got no hit. There's a little bit of pressure for you to deliver tonight.
12: There is. And I'm hoping the guys can have my back today. But I was so happy of the way they came out. We talk about it in the post game. And yesterday, I just love the energy. Maybe the coming late, it did kind of hurt the team, because yesterday they came and they were like a completely different team.
11: It almost felt like a statement. I don't know what happened in the clubhouse after Monday. I don't know what happened in the hitters meeting prior to yesterday. But it was almost like they made a statement, you know, leading with Jake Berger's base hit to get the offense going or the run production going. Say, hey, that's not who we were. That's not who we are on Monday. We're going to not just come back and play a ball game, but we're gonna put our foot down in a big way. 10 runs, most they've scored at a home game this year.
12: Yeah, I think one of the things that happened, you know, as a team collectively, there's always a, whether it's a play, whether it's a hit by pitch, whether it's a fight, sometimes where there is a no hit, you know, that wake you up. And I think that for the team, what I saw yesterday, that's what it was. I think, you know, getting no hit, it hurts you. You know, it hurts the team. So that's what I saw yesterday. They came very relaxed, but they came ready to play, and they came ready to, you know, to do damage. So, you know, I'm hoping that what happened yesterday was the beginning of something amazing in this homestand, but I love everything that I saw yesterday.
11: Now, you were a part of the last game in which the Rangers scored eight runs in the first inning. That was in 2012. In Detroit. Murph remembers it. I don't know if you have any memory of that game, but you were in the lineup. Most runs in the first inning at home since 2004 against Tampa Bay. Michael Young, this is how old he is. Michael Young played in that game. Hey, by the way, you need to wish Michael a happy anniversary. Today, 25 years ago, on this day, he had his first career hit. How about
12: wow.
11: That?
12: Wow, of course. You know, that's too. Mr. Ranger, always congratulate my brother. I saw him a few days ago.
11: He's here.
12: Yeah, Michael is, you know, he's the man. He's a Rangers captain. He holds all the records. So, you know, congratulations, my brother. You know I love you.
11: Yeah, there you go. Well, the Rangers had a great night last night, and we get ready for tonight's game. Now, the Rangers did make a roster move, Elvis. You know, we talked about the depth options for Texas, and unfortunately, Andrew McCutchen just it never really quite got going after that opening series in Philadelphia. The Rangers announced today that Kutch has been designated for assignment. A tremendous career if this is the end of the road. He will always be a legend in Pittsburgh. Unfortunately, maybe didn't make his mark here, but the Rangers signed Nicky Lopez to 1-year deal, a guy that you played against, maybe within the White Sox organization. I don't think you guys were there together, ships in the night, but a guy that you've played against back, you know, when you were playing.
12: Yeah, no, he came a year after I was there. But about, you know, Andrew, you know, he's pretty much the last guy from 2005, the year that I signed professionally. And I don't think this is the end for him. I think that he still has a lot in the tank. Unfortunately, like you say, not just baseball. You know, we needed somebody in the infield that can play all three positions and help Duran in that, you know, direction forward. But, I love Andrew. I love what he did in the team, the Lazo. I think that, you know, he's going to have, you know, really good implication moving forward for the team. But it's always sad. That's the way baseball go, like Walsh used to say. And you know, I hope the team can continue to keep moving forward without him.
11: Well, Nicky Lopez in the lineup tonight, batting ninth, playing second base against Mike Burrows. Burro, we learned, is donkey in Spanish. Elvis taught me that about 5 minutes ago. Mike Burrows on the mound for the Astros. Jacob DeGrom for the Rangers. All right, let's get to our trivia question brought to you by Yellowwood. We get you ready for the Rangers and the Astros. All right, well, yeah. Mr. Ranger Michael Young, his first career hit on this day in 2001. Who are the four other Rangers who have at least 900 hits with the team from that point moving forward. Over the last 25 years, four other Rangers have at least 900 hits as a Ranger. Who are those four? We'll let you know in a little bit. All right, Jason Robertson came back second go-round, taking batting practice with the team. One of hockey's best goal scorers, one of hockey's best players, period. He's going to join us at the desk. Elvis is going to break down some of his hockey highlights. Robo's going to break down some of Elvis's highlights. Stick with us. We'll have Robo next. Rangers Game Day on RSN is presented by

0: the city of Arlington. Turn game day into an Arlington getaway.
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9: They go again. Robertson, hat trick! They come pouring down from the crowd here. The goals are flying off of number 21.
10: Well, just three goals in what was another 40-goal season for Jason Robertson, one of the studs in the NHL, an all-star, top five in goals this season. Top 10 in points, and Robo joins Elvis and me. Elvis already trying to get the skates laced up. We had Jake Ottinger earlier this year. Elvis learned what hockey was then. Now he's a big hockey expert. But Robo, thanks so much for taking time. What brings you out here tonight?
11: Hit some balls. I mean, I just want a redemption 3 years ago. Try to hit some balls, see where I got it, see where my game developed. I picked up a little golf since then, so I like to think a little bit of that rotation and everything kind of translate. But I don't know if it did much, but I hit some balls. I felt good.
12: Well, Jason, before we keep going, is that okay? Do you want me to bring a stool for Jared?
11: No, he's
12: is
11: all
12: that
11: good.
12: Okay? He's all good?
11: Well, you know, in hockey, we're really tall, right?
12: Oh,
11: so we're used to it.
12: Maybe we need some skates.
11: Yeah, well, seriously. I don't know, in baseball, do you have a lot of tall players?
12: A couple.
11: Yeah,
12: so, usually pitchers.
11: Yeah, so like the majority of hockey players are, 6'2 plus. It got
12: to
11: be.
12: So talk to us a little bit how it was. Do you hit one to the wall? Do you hit one out? Talk to me a little bit how it was.
11: I mean, I was trying to get a feel for it. I asked the coach.

0: better swing than Jarrett right away. I can say that. Look at that.
1: Yeah, I mean, I got it out there. I was trying to let him soft him in there and eventually just work my way up and try to get some more contact. So a couple foul balls, a couple strikes, but I was not trying to go after all the balls I could.
2: I mean, you know, the swing, the mustache, I mean, he looks like he's ready to go.
0: Yes.
2: Again, some stirrups will put him out there. All right, you're basically a baseball expert now, so we figure I'd like to get Robo's thoughts on Elvis's work back when you used to play, old man. So
0: right.
2: I think we might have some Elvis highlights, starting with some speed. I don't know. What do you think? Is he fast? He's going a little slow there.
0: Smart right there. That's an IQ right there, Robo.
1: Good.
0: Look at that.
2: That was a big run in the playoffs. Now we get a little Elvis Stevens. What do you see here?
1: I mean, that's on target, right? That's you want those in hockey, just passes right on the tape, you know, like with crisp hard passes or throws in this case. So I mean, I feel like I'd love to play with you if you're on the ice.
0: Oh, it was a lot of fun, man. Playing there, look at that. You know, I used to, you know, play around a lot. This is some wheels right here, Robert. Look at that. Come on, you gave me some skates. Come on.
1: You look super cool. Do you practice, like, track work? You have to practice.
0: A little bit, but I was natural. I mean, like you know, scoring all those hot tricks and all those. It's natural. You know, that's a born talent.
1: True. I was never born runner, though. I couldn't run. I'm not a good runner.
2: So are you, like, sprinting?
1: No. That's, like, if we're training hockey, maybe a couple sprints here or there, but I'm not running. Like, I'm not doing that.
0: Well, you're super smart, so you know how to use.
1: But
0: you know how to move.
1: I mean, when I'm on my skates, it's, like, all natural. Like, okay. I edges, moving around. I mean, just find my way to get around there.
0: Well, somebody here thinks he's actually faster than that guy that you saw.
1: So, I mean, I'd love
2: to get beat him in the dot race last year. Objective, like, results, I guess, don't matter here. I don't know. I maybe was faster. I did win the dot race.
0: I let it win.
2: Yeah, of course. All right. Elvis, since you're Mr. Hockey Expert, let's take a look at one of the best in the game. I'd love for you to break down some of Robo's work here. I think we got some highlights from this past season. What are you seeing here, Elvis?
0: You lefty. I was going to say that. That was beautiful right there. I don't know how you guys can score. Like, the windows for you guys are, like, extremely small. How do you guys do that? Look at that.
2: Yeah, it's like asking, how do you hit the ball?
1: That's
0: what he
1: does.
0: Right. Is that like something that you do all the time, the guitar, after you score?
2: He does it 40 times a year.
0: I know. Do you get tired? You got the legs on there.
1: Yeah.
0: So do you practice? Do you guys practice? We do, right? When you hit a homer, we have handshake. Do you guys practice, like, you know, what am I going to do today?
1: Celebrating, you know what I mean? Like, celebrating after a goal or something.
0: Okay, do you get tired? 40, that's a lot. Like, if I hit 40 home, that's a lot.
1: I don't want to sound, like, you know, cocky. I want to stay humble. But, I mean, when you score 40 goals, you kind of run out of, like, celebrations or whatever. But you know what? A lot of it, you celebrate with your teammates. You know, your guys come to the air, you give hugs. I'm sure, like, when you hit your home run, you do your little, you know, you do your handshakes, you do everything. It's exciting. And then we come, I don't know if you see this, you know, we score a goal. Then we come back to the bench. Everyone sticks their arm out. And we just go back and give them all high fives and everything. So we're really, like, celebrating with everyone.
0: Well, the only difference between me and you, it took you 1 year to get 40. It took me like 7 years to hit 40 homers. So
1: I don't know. Is that a long time? Like, I don't know.
0: A little bit.
2: Yeah, he had other strengths. Hey, Robo, I've always believed it. And growing up here in the '90s, the Stars just captured the Metroplex, and the rush of scoring a goal in hockey, to me, is unlike anything. Maybe, you know, soccer, scoring a goal, but in basketball, you have so many made shots. In baseball, a lot of runs. What's the rush like when you actually are the one scoring the goal? Do you still feel like the butterflies maybe that you did when you first started?
1: Yeah, I mean, I think it's probably similar to baseball. I mean, there's context in the whole game, right? Is it a late tying goal? Is it a game-winning goal? Is it a goal to make it 5-0 or whatever? So, I mean, there's a lot of context. But at the end of the day, you're scoring in the best league in the world. I mean, you're super excited. Your teammates are super excited. Mom and dad are super excited, right? So it's really a great feeling, and it's very hard to score in the league. So don't make it seem like it's easy. It's not easy.
2: He makes it look
1: easy. No, I know that. But
0: 40. So I have a question. Yeah. We saw the video when you hit the hat trick. They threw a lot of hats. Do you keep

0: keep all those hats?
1: That's a great question. I actually think they donate those hats.
0: I think they do.
1: I think they do. So maybe I should score some more hat tricks then.
0: So we did see, though, the little lasso celebration. Jason, I don't know if you know this. The Rangers have been doing a lasso celebration when someone gets a hit. So curious. You see on the left, Evan Carter doing his little lasso. We got yours there on the right. What do you think? We got some DFW synergy here.
1: Was my celebration before their celebration?
0: Yeah, technically. Yeah,
1: I don't know. I don't know. No, it's great. I think that's awesome. I think it adds a whole different dynamic for the team, and everyone's excited. So, I don't know. I kind of just feel it out. I mean, depends how it's going. I get super excited. That was a playoff game. I think that was to make it a two-goal lead late in the game. Big goal. But yeah, I think just when you're celebrating in the huddle with your boys after you score, I mean, everyone's just fired up, screaming, you know, I mean, there's so much adrenaline in it.
2: Well, next time you do it, make sure you put some hips on it. That was the only thing that I did not. So it was good wrist, but
0: easy when you're not on skates.
1: Yeah, I was going to say, I don't think I have the hips for that. Yeah. You know, I'm on skates. I don't have the edges. So maybe. I don't know. We'll see.
0: All right, Robo, you play along with us here quickly. We give a home run pick every game. I'm going to give you the lineup. So you can pick one of these nine names. We get a fan involved, so we'll see who the fans are taking. Elvis, I think you're up. You're making a pick tonight, right? So
2: yes.
0: We'll get that. The fans are going Nicky Lopez, the newest Ranger. The fans are beating the broadcasters 6-5. Elvis, quickly, before I get Robo's pick, who are you going with?
2: Yeah, I'm going with my boy, Evan Carter. He went deep yesterday. He started feeling the swing. He had the lasso like my boy Robo, so I go with Evan Carter today.
0: All right, Robo, who are you going with?
1: I mean, I don't want to be biased here because I look at the average and I see the highest one. I swear I didn't look at that.
0: Josh, okay.
1: I was going to go with Josh Strong only because I've seen him at a couple Stars games before.
0: Yeah, so, there you go. I love
1: there
0: it.
1: We go.
0: Yeah.
1: Josh Strong. Here we go.
0: Okay. Josh Young, Robo's pick. We love it, Robo. Thanks so much for taking time, man. That's awesome.
1: No,
0: we
1: really
0: enjoyed having
2: you, brother.
1: Great, so.
2: Thank
1: perfect.
2: You.
0: There you go. NHL All-Star, one of the best in the game, Jason Robertson, hoping he's a star for a long, long time. When we come back, we'll hear from Skip, talk about Jacob DeGrom as we get you ready for tonight's ballgame.
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0: 25 years ago today, Michael Young had his very first big league hits. All-time Rangers hit leader. Hey, from that date until now, four other Rangers have at least 900 hits in a Rangers uniform. Elvis, do you know one of them?
2: I think so.
0: Yeah.
2: I know them all.
0: You would have gotten Hank Blaylock?
2: Yeah.
0: Okay, well, I thought he was the tough one. Elvis, no. Ian, Hank Blaylock, along with Michael Young. All right, earlier, Skip Schumacher on his T-shirt giveaway night. Caught up with Eric Nadel.
11: Well, Skip, a nice bounce-back win last night. What did you like the most about the way your players responded following the no-hitter on Monday?
12: Well, the response, exactly what you said. They came in with energy when they could have had a little bit of a carryover yesterday. I thought the coaches did a phenomenal job of acting like it was just another day, a tough loss to learn from, but let's try to figure out how to win today. But it starts with the veterans and how that the clubhouse culture is with DeGrom and Evo and obviously Brandon Nimmo, you know, making sure the culture is right, ready to go. Let's try to figure out how to win today.
11: How hard is it for a guy like Brandon Nimmo with a new ball club to take on that role? Is it something that's developed slowly over the course of this first third of the season?
12: No. I mean, it was day one of spring training that, you know, he has a big personality. He's passionate. And what I love about Brandon is everything that he says, whether it's to a teammate or to the group, it's authentic. It's coming from a really good place of preparation or coming from his heart. He wants to be good. He wants to be great. But he also wants his teammates to be great. And that's what I love so much about him.
11: Tonight you face Mike Burrows, a guy you didn't get a chance to face in Houston. What's he got?
12: He's got a pretty good fastball. It will go pull side cut a little bit to lefties and a really effective changeup. So, you know, again, it's similar to yesterday without kind of the sink. It's more of a four seam with a little bit pull cut. But the changeup is going to be the pitch that our lefties have to make sure it's up and closer to them.
11: And you've got a new lefty in your lineup in Nicky Lopez, who just joined the ball club today. How do you foresee Nicky's role being?
12: Yeah, really good infielder. You know, we've been light on the infield side as far as, you know, certain guys to make sure we can secure the ball at third if JJ needs a day off or Duran needs a day off. Even Foscue, if he needs a day off with a left-handed bat. So I envision him, you know, being second base, shortstop, maybe even some third base. But giving some of our right-handed hitters a day or a breather would be great.
11: And I know you had to make a very tough move and designated for assignment Andrew McCutchen to make room for Nicky. That had to be a really tough conversation.
12: Probably the worst part of my job, I think, is you know, letting guys know that, you know, we're moving on. Andrew was a pro, man. He's as good as a guy there is in the big leagues. I played against him. I've seen him play for a lot of years and former MVP. And to tell a guy like him that, you know, this is your last day is not easy. But he was a pro about it. He understood. Still not easy, but a very difficult decision.
11: And that's today's Skip Schumacher Show.
0: All right, there goes Skip and Eric. Elvis, tonight, Jacob DeGrom, third crack at getting career win number 100. We like round numbers in sports, and it'd be an opportunity for him to join the 100 win club.
2: Yeah, every time you see a player, you know, getting closer to a big number, usually take you a few stars or, you know, a few at-bats to get that hit. So that's normal. I think that today is a perfect night for him to go and beat Jacob DeGraw. You know, his last start, I don't know. I don't think he's super happy. You know how judgmental he is with his start. So I think I expect him the same all DeGraw, 7+, less than 3 hits.
0: All right, well, can be the 16th active player to get to 100 wins. For you. And maybe we'll get a stool if DeGraw gets the win, yes. All right, the Rangers and the Astros, third game of a four-game series. See if Jake Berger can help kickstart things against Mike Burrows and the Astros. Jacob DeGrom getting the ball for Texas. Lineups and first pitch coming your way.
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22: And here's the 1-2. 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
11: 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Hello there, everybody. 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